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0: 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There's one for the losers. 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It's 80s to the max. I'm the captain. Hope you're well. We're going to come back with 1980s prog rock supergroup. We'll dig deep into the Asia archive next.
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It's Ozzy.

80s to the Max with INXS. I spent some time with those guys, 1985, 1986, right in the heyday. Those guys like to have a lot of fun. Michael Hutchence was a complete rock star. Yes, he was as cool in person as he was on MTV. Rocking your 80s memories with 80s to the Max.

0: Diver Down was the album. Van Halen, Dancing in the Streets on the First Day of Summer. Of course, Eddie, an awesome rock and roll dad to Wolfgang Van Halen, who has picked up the torch and doing his own thing. And we love it. It's kind of a rare thing where the children of rock stars, even if they want to get into music, can do it and be really successful like Wolfgang has. Apple not falling far from tree, for sure. Happy Father's Day to all you dads out there from UCR Weekend.
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19: Sky is turning cloudy tonight with more of a steady rain developing. A rumble of thunder possible as well with lows in the lower 60s. We'll see showers and that rumble of thunder continue into your Monday with cloudy skies, highs in the mid to lower 70s. Look to dry up then with a decrease in cloud cover Monday night with low temperature dropping into the upper 50s. Mostly sunny skies on Tuesday with highs in the mid to upper 70s and mostly clear skies Tuesday night, lows in the upper 50s. I'm Severe Weather Team 9 meteorologist Nathan Schott.
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0: Ultimate Classic Cars on UCR Weekend. I always thought they should have called their greatest hits Classic Cars. Get it? They should have. Do they listen to me? No, they call it Cars Greatest Hits. I'm the captain. When we come back, speaking of cars, no matter how crummy your car is, and mine is incredibly shabby and crummy, no matter how shabby your car is, when I play this next song, you will feel like you are in the coolest vehicle of all time. We'll do that next on UCR Weekend.
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Here's a song from a band that's got a couple of awesome rock and roll dads. Mick Jagger, Keith Richards. Not only fathers, they are grandfathers. But wait, they are both also great grandfathers. And still starting this up at UCR Weekend.

0: Great cover from Guns N' Roses covering Bob Dylan. There's so many covers, like 300 covers of that song. That's one of the best, Knocking on Heaven's Door. It's UCR Weekend. I'm the captain. Happy Father's Day to Slash from Guns N' Roses. He's got a couple of kids, London and Cash, celebrating Father's Day with their dad. Can you imagine having Slash as a dad? I think it's awesome. We're going to do a live in concert rock featuring awesome rock and roll dads. Do you have any suggestions? You can hit me up on the UCR app. It's coming up.
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22: Sky's turning cloudy tonight with more of a steady rain developing. A rumble of thunder possible as well with lows in the lower 60s. We'll see showers and that rumble of thunder continue into your Monday with cloudy skies, highs in the mid to lower 70s. Look to dry up then with a decrease in cloud cover Monday night with low temperature dropping into the upper 50s. Mostly sunny skies on Tuesday with highs in the mid to upper 70s and mostly clear skies Tuesday night, lows in the upper 50s. I'm Severe Weather Team 9 meteorologist Nathan Schott.
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It's UCR Backstage. We are featuring live cuts from awesome rock and roll dads like Sammy Hagar, father of two sons and two daughters, Phil Collins, the proud papa of Lily Collins, who is a great actor. Let's do this awesome live Phil Collins cut. It's UCR Backstage.

0: UCR Backstage with live Aerosmith. Some awesome rock and roll dads. I will tell you how awesome they are. I hung out with Aerosmith, probably was in the Pump Tour, I think, backstage. It was an outdoor show. The backstage was outside. And you were hanging out with Aerosmith, and they had a bouncy house, one of those bounce houses for their kids. So they had all the Aerosmith kids in the bouncy house. And you know who the lifeguard was of the bounce house backstage at an Aerosmith concert? Joe Perry. Bouncy house, daddy-o, lifeguard. One of the funniest and coolest things I've ever seen backstage. Happy Father's Day, rock and roll dads from UCR Weekend.
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20: Is turning cloudy tonight with more of a steady rain developing, a rumble of thunder possible as well with lows in the lower 60s. We'll see showers and that rumble of thunder continue into your Monday with cloudy skies, highs in the mid to lower 70s. Look to dry up then with a decrease in cloud cover Monday night with low temperature dropping into the upper 50s. Mostly sunny skies on Tuesday with highs in the mid to upper 70s and mostly clear skies Tuesday night, lows in the upper 50s. I'm Severe Weather Team 9 meteorologist Nathan Schott.
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0: Another hour of the greatest rock and roll of all time. Happy Father's Day. Gene Simmons and Paul Stanley of Kiss have some kids, and two of their kids have started a band with each other, Gene's son and Paul's son. 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

0: 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Panama, a great summertime song. Van Halen, just a great summertime band, right? 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We'll test that theory with ZZ Top next.
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0: Happy first day of summer to you. Saw someone today as I was coming into UCR headquarters who said,
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0: No, we're not buying into that. 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

38 special, Donnie Van Zandt's band right there. His brother Johnny singing in Lynyrd Skynyrd now. They're on tour with this band this summer. It's Foreigner at UCR Weekend.

0: My mom used to say nothing happens good after midnight. We say nothing good happens until midnight. It's Judas Priest. We're just about out of here, but not before we do something incredibly epic. A 7-minute plus jam and a tribute to all the rock and roll dads out there. That's coming up on UC. That's next on UCR Weekend.
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16: Sky is turning cloudy tonight with more of a steady rain developing. A rumble thunder possible as well with lows in the lower 60s. We'll see showers and that rumble thunder continue into your Monday with cloudy skies, highs in the mid to lower 70s. Look to dry up then with a decrease in cloud cover Monday night with low temperature dropping into the upper 50s. Mostly sunny skies on Tuesday with highs in the mid to upper 70s and mostly clear skies Tuesday night, lows in the upper 50s. I'm Severe Weather Team 9 meteorologist Nathan Schott.
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18: This is AP News Minute. Negotiators for the U.S. and Iran met Sunday in Switzerland for talks on their interim agreement to end the war. Vice President J.D. Vance led the U.S. and spoke before the talks. The
19: question before us now is how much more can we accomplish together?
18: Iran said Saturday it had closed the Strait of Hormuz again over Israel's military campaign in Lebanon. U.S. Energy Secretary Chris Wright tells Fox News Sunday the strait is open.
20: Yesterday, 67 ships went through the Strait of Hormuz. The day before, it was 55 ships.
18: A heat wave in parts of Europe.
21: Madrid today is very, very hot. It's almost 40 degrees.
18: That's 104 degrees Fahrenheit. France has canceled trains, concerts, and sporting events. The UK warns of extreme heat Monday and Tuesday in southern England and parts of Wales. There's growing expectation in the UK that Prime Minister Keir Starmer will announce a timetable Monday for his resignation. He faces a challenge from Labour Party rival Andy Burnham. I'm Donna Water.

0: skies turning cloudy tonight with more of a steady rain developing. A rumble of thunder possible as well with lows in the lower 60s. We'll see showers and that rumble of thunder continue into your Monday with cloudy skies, highs in the mid to lower 70s. Look to dry up then with a decrease in cloud cover Monday night with low temperature dropping into the upper 50s. Mostly sunny skies on Tuesday with highs in the mid to upper 70s and mostly clear skies Tuesday night, lows in the upper 50s. I'm Severe Weather Team 9 meteorologist Nathan Schott.
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2: Sky's turning cloudy tonight with more of a steady rain developing. A rumble of thunder possible as well with lows in the lower 60s. We'll see showers and that rumble of thunder continue into your Monday with cloudy skies, highs in the mid to lower 70s. Look to dry up then with a decrease in cloud cover Monday night with low temperature dropping into the upper 50s. Mostly sunny skies on Tuesday with highs in the mid to upper 70s and mostly clear skies Tuesday night, lows in the upper 50s. I'm Severe Weather Team 9 meteorologist Nathan Schott.
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1: This is AP News Minute. Negotiators for the U.S. and Iran met Sunday in Switzerland for talks on their interim agreement to end the war. Vice President J.D. Vance led the U.S. and spoke before the talks. The
2: question before us now is how much more can we accomplish together?
1: Iran said Saturday it had closed the Strait of Hormuz again over Israel's military campaign in Lebanon. U.S. Energy Secretary Chris Wright tells Fox News Sunday the strait is open.
3: Yesterday, 67 ships went through the Strait of Hormuz. The day before, it was 55 ships.
1: A heat wave in parts of Europe.
4: Madrid today is very, very hot. It's almost 40 degrees.
1: That's 104 degrees Fahrenheit. France has canceled trains, concerts, and sporting events. The UK warns of extreme heat Monday and Tuesday in southern England and parts of Wales. There's growing expectation in the UK that Prime Minister Keir Starmer will announce a timetable Monday for his resignation. He faces a challenge from Labour Party rival Andy Burnham. I'm Donna Warder.

skies turning cloudy tonight with more of a steady rain developing. A rumble of thunder possible as well with lows in the lower 60s. We'll see showers and that rumble of thunder continue into your Monday with cloudy skies, highs in the mid to lower 70s. Look to dry up then with a decrease in cloud cover Monday night with low temperature dropping into the upper 50s. Mostly sunny skies on Tuesday with highs in the mid to upper 70s and mostly clear skies Tuesday night, lows in the upper 50s. I'm Severe Weather Team 9 meteorologist Nathan Schott.

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2: Sky's turning cloudy tonight with more of a steady rain developing. A rumble of thunder possible as well with lows in the lower 60s. We'll see showers and that rumble of thunder continue into your Monday with cloudy skies, highs in the mid to lower 70s. Look to dry up then with a decrease in cloud cover Monday night with low temperature dropping into the upper 50s. Mostly sunny skies on Tuesday with highs in the mid to upper 70s and mostly clear skies Tuesday night, lows in the upper 50s. I'm Severe Weather Team 9 meteorologist Nathan Schott.
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1: This is AP News Minute. Negotiators for the U.S. and Iran met Sunday in Switzerland for talks on their interim agreement to end the war. Vice President J.D. Vance led the U.S. and spoke before the talks. The
2: question before us now is how much more can we accomplish together?
1: Iran said Saturday it had closed the Strait of Hormuz again over Israel's military campaign in Lebanon. U.S. Energy Secretary Chris Wright tells Fox News Sunday the strait is open.
3: Yesterday, 67 ships went through the Strait of Hormuz. The day before, it was 55 ships.
1: A heat wave in parts of Europe.
4: Madrid today is very, very hot. It's almost 40 degrees.
1: That's 104 degrees Fahrenheit. France has canceled trains, concerts, and sporting events. The UK warns of extreme heat Monday and Tuesday in southern England and parts of Wales. There's growing expectation in the UK that Prime Minister Keir Starmer will announce a timetable Monday for his resignation. He faces a challenge from Labour Party rival Andy Burnham. I'm Donna Water.
5: Hometown news, hometown people. We are WJER. 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
1: Sky's turning cloudy tonight with more of a steady rain developing. A rumble of thunder possible as well with lows in the lower 60s. We'll see showers and that rumble of thunder continue into your Monday with cloudy skies, highs in the mid to lower 70s. Look to dry up then with a decrease in cloud cover Monday night with low temperature dropping into the upper 50s. Mostly sunny skies on Tuesday with highs in the mid to upper 70s and mostly clear skies Tuesday night, lows in the upper 50s. I'm Severe Weather Team 9 meteorologist Nathan Schott.
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1: Sky is turning cloudy tonight with more of a steady rain developing. A rumble of thunder possible as well with lows in the lower 60s. We'll see showers and that rumble of thunder continue into your Monday with cloudy skies, highs in the mid to lower 70s. Look to dry up then with a decrease in cloud cover Monday night with low temperature dropping into the upper 50s. Mostly sunny skies on Tuesday with highs in the mid to upper 70s and mostly clear skies Tuesday night, lows in the upper 50s. I'm Severe Weather Team 9 meteorologist Nathan Schott.

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1: This is AP News Minute. Negotiators for the U.S. and Iran met Sunday in Switzerland for talks on their interim agreement to end the war. Vice President J.D. Vance led the U.S. and spoke before the talks. The
2: question before us now is how much more can we accomplish together?
1: Iran said Saturday it had closed the Strait of Hormuz again over Israel's military campaign in Lebanon. U.S. Energy Secretary Chris Wright tells Fox News Sunday the strait is open.
3: Yesterday, 67 ships went through the Strait of Hormuz. The day before, it was 55 ships.
1: A heat wave in parts of Europe.
4: Madrid today is very, very hot. It's almost 40 degrees.
1: That's 104 degrees Fahrenheit. France has canceled trains, concerts, and sporting events. The UK warns of extreme heat Monday and Tuesday in southern England and parts of Wales. There's growing expectation in the UK that Prime Minister Keir Starmer will announce a timetable Monday for his resignation. He faces a challenge from Labour Party rival Andy Burnham. I'm Donna Water.

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2: Sky is turning cloudy tonight with more of a steady rain developing. A rumble of thunder possible as well with lows in the lower 60s. We'll see showers and that rumble of thunder continue into your Monday with cloudy skies, highs in the mid to lower 70s. Look to dry up then with a decrease in cloud cover Monday night with low temperature dropping into the upper 50s. Mostly sunny skies on Tuesday with highs in the mid to upper 70s and mostly clear skies Tuesday night, lows in the upper 50s. I'm Severe Weather Team 9 meteorologist Nathan Schott.
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0: skies turning cloudy tonight with more of a steady rain developing. A rumble of thunder possible as well with lows in the lower 60s. We'll see showers and that rumble of thunder continue into your Monday with cloudy skies, highs in the mid to lower 70s. Look to dry up then with a decrease in cloud cover Monday night with low temperature dropping into the upper 50s. Mostly sunny skies on Tuesday with highs in the mid upper 70s and mostly clear skies Tuesday night, lows in the upper 50s. I'm Severe Weather Team 9 meteorologist Nathan Schott.
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1: This is AP News Minute. Negotiators for the U.S. and Iran met Sunday in Switzerland for talks on their interim agreement to end the war. Vice President J.D. Vance led the U.S. and spoke before the talks. The
2: question before us now is how much more can we accomplish together?
1: Iran said Saturday it had closed the Strait of Hormuz again over Israel's military campaign in Lebanon. U.S. Energy Secretary Chris Wright tells Fox News Sunday the strait is open.
3: Yesterday, 67 ships went through the Strait of Hormuz. The day before, it was 55 ships.
1: A heat wave in parts of Europe.
4: Madrid today is very, very hot. It's almost 40 degrees.
1: That's 104 degrees Fahrenheit. France has canceled trains, concerts, and sporting events. The UK warns of extreme heat Monday and Tuesday in southern England and parts of Wales. There's growing expectation in the UK that Prime Minister Keir Starmer will announce a timetable Monday for his resignation. He faces a challenge from Labour Party rival Andy Burnham. I'm Donna Water.

skies turning cloudy tonight with more of a steady rain developing. A rumble of thunder possible as well with lows in the lower 60s. We'll see showers and that rumble of thunder continue into your Monday with cloudy skies, highs in the mid to lower 70s. Look to dry up then with a decrease in cloud cover Monday night with low temperature dropping into the upper 50s. Mostly sunny skies on Tuesday with highs in the mid to upper 70s and mostly clear skies Tuesday night, lows in the upper 50s. I'm Severe Weather Team 9 meteorologist Nathan Schott.

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2: It's Paul McCartney's birthday today, so we will celebrate Sir Paul with one of many recorded highlights from his incredible career, but it's not the one that you might think it is. 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
3: Sky is turning cloudy tonight with more of a steady rain developing. A rumble of thunder possible as well with lows in the lower 60s. We'll see showers and that rumble of thunder continue into your Monday with cloudy skies, highs in the mid to lower 70s. Look to dry up then with a decrease in cloud cover Monday night with low temperature dropping into the upper 50s. Mostly sunny skies on Tuesday with highs in the mid to upper 70s and mostly clear skies Tuesday night, lows in the upper 50s. I'm Severe Weather Team 9 meteorologist Nathan Schott.
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1: This is AP News Minute. Negotiators for the U.S. and Iran met Sunday in Switzerland for talks on their interim agreement to end the war. Vice President J.D. Vance led the U.S. and spoke before the talks.
2: The question before us now is how much more can we accomplish together?
1: Iran said Saturday it had closed the Strait of Hormuz again over Israel's military campaign in Lebanon. U.S. Energy Secretary Chris Wright tells Fox News Sunday the strait is open.
3: Yesterday, 67 ships went through the Strait of Hormuz. The day before, it was 55 ships.
1: A heat wave in parts of Europe.
4: Madrid today is very, very hot. It's almost 40 degrees.
1: That's 104 degrees Fahrenheit. France has canceled trains, concerts, and sporting events. The UK warns of extreme heat Monday and Tuesday in southern England and parts of Wales. There's growing expectation in the UK that Prime Minister Keir Starmer will announce a timetable Monday for his resignation. He faces a challenge from Labour Party rival Andy Burnham. I'm Donna Water.
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1: Sky is turning cloudy tonight with more of a steady rain developing. A rumble of thunder possible as well with lows in the lower 60s. We'll see showers and that rumble of thunder continue into your Monday with cloudy skies, highs in the mid to lower 70s. Look to dry up then with a decrease in cloud cover Monday night with low temperature dropping into the upper 50s. Mostly sunny skies on Tuesday with highs in the mid to upper 70s and mostly clear skies Tuesday night, lows in the upper 50s. I'm Severe Weather Team 9 meteorologist Nathan Schott.
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2: Hi, this is John Kelly. I'm a United Methodist deacon with First United Methodist Church in New Philly. I wonder today, who has been your mentor or teacher over the years? Did you look up to an aunt or an uncle when you were a kid? Maybe it was one of your parents or a neighbor. We've all had role models, some good ones, some not so good. We've all had people that we learned from and followed their example. And hopefully they set positive examples for you, such as going to church regularly or being forgiving towards those who offend you, modeling honest prayer, things like that. Hebrews 11 is often called the Faith Hall of Fame because it listed a bunch of Old Testament faithful believers. The writer of Hebrews wanted to remind his Jewish audience of their role models in the faith. So I am reminding you of your role models in the faith. Now, personally, I remember my mother's tireless volunteer work at the church where I grew up. I remember my uncle encouraging me to be more forgiving towards my father when I was a bit young and immature. I remember the pastor who went out of his way to mentor me when I first received my call to ministry while I was in college. All of those role models still shape my life and ministry today. There are some role models that are better left forgotten. The parent who abuses their kids often leads to adult children who do the same to their kids. There's the grandparent who holds grudges that can pass that painful trait onto children or grandchildren. There's the friend with the drinking problem who often tries to get others involved with heavy drinking as well. Hebrews 12 opens with a reminder that the Bible and our Christian faith provide plenty of healthy Christian role models. And if those individuals are not enough, we have Jesus Christ himself to look up to. His life was a perfect example of faithful living. When we study the gospel stories about Jesus, we get Jesus' perfect role model nestled deep in our hearts and minds. Between the Holy Spirit's work and the stories of Jesus, we begin to change and begin to live the way that God intended for us. Our lives begin to look more and more like Jesus' life over time. Hebrews 12, verse 2 encourages us to look to Jesus, the founder and perfecter of our faith. There is not a better role model for our lives. So I want you to follow him. I want you to imitate him. I want you to become more and more like Jesus every day. That's what the Christian faith is all about. God bless you.
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4: Sky's turning cloudy tonight with more of a steady rain developing, a rumble of thunder possible as well with lows in the lower 60s. We'll see showers and that rumble of thunder continue into your Monday with cloudy skies, highs in the mid to lower 70s. Look to dry up then with a decrease in cloud cover Monday night with low temperature dropping into the upper 50s. Mostly sunny skies on Tuesday with highs in the mid to upper 70s and mostly clear skies Tuesday night, lows in the upper 50s. I'm Severe Weather Team 9 meteorologist Nathan Schott.

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1: AP News, I'm Marcela Sanchez. Talks between top negotiators from Iran and the U.S. will continue in Switzerland today. This is despite a pause in the talks yesterday, according to Iranian state media. It said this happened after what Iran called insulting comments from President Trump. Meanwhile, mediators from Pakistan and Qatar say there has been what they described as encouraging progress toward permanently ending the war. This reportedly includes creating a mechanism to keep the Strait of Hormuz open and addressing the fighting between Israel and Iran-backed Hezbollah militants in Lebanon. In other news, Trump is now blaming the state of the reflecting pool on the National Mall in Washington on vandalism. AP correspondent Donna Warder has more.
2: The algae is back.
3: Exactly, and it's probably never going to go away, regardless of who's president and who's pushing.
4: Yes, not only is there algae in the reflecting pool on the National Mall, but the blue paint at the bottom of the pool that President Donald Trump had ordered is peeling. And without any details to substantiate his claim, Trump is now alleging that someone damaged the reflecting pool intentionally. Trump posted on social media Friday night, "We've had some real problems with vandalism at the beautiful reflecting pool." The Washington Post reported that park police officers did arrest someone Friday who they say was peeling paint from the pool, but that doesn't explain the clouds of algae and green water and large areas of loose blue paint. More than $14 million was spent on rehabbing the reflecting pool for the coming America 250 celebrations. Donna Warder, Washington.
1: Extreme heat and dry, windy conditions are fueling wildfires in the western U.S. A fire in Utah has burnt at least 34 square miles and forced residents of one town to evacuate. This is AP News. AP correspondent Haya Pandwani reports on an initiative to help single mothers in government housing.
5: One of the few Black-owned banks in the United States is introducing a debit card aimed at helping single mothers who live in government-subsidized housing escape poverty. The Bank King Card debit card will be offered in honor of Juneteenth by Redemption Bank, which will make a donation from every account open to nonprofits that will steer the funding to needy families. Redemption Holding Company Chair and Chief Executive Ashley Bell says the program opens America's vaults of opportunity that have been closed to too many for too long. A report from this year by the Urban Institute and the Jeremiah Program says households led by single mothers experience widespread economic and caregiving hardship. I'm Haya Pinjwani.
1: Asian stocks were mixed while oil prices edged lower. U.S. futures were trading lower. I'm Marcela Sanchez, AP News.
6: It is 3 minutes after 6 a.m. It is 63 degrees, some light rain here in the valley. It's a Monday morning. Good morning, everybody. This is the WJER Morning Show. Michelle Spring and Tom Reed here on the air. Good morning, Michelle.
7: Good morning.
6: And with us in the studio, welcome back, Jamie.
8: Yeah. Hey, Tom. Thanks. Good morning. Yeah. So coming up here in a few moments, an update with the sentencing for an accused drug dealer. He was sentenced for apparently providing drugs that contributed to the overdose death of a New Philadelphia teen. That's coming up. Plus in Denison, village officials there are now taking complaints about kids riding on e-scooters and bikes, becoming the latest municipality to discuss that and how to deal with that. So we have those stories and others. Tom, back to you then. What's going on with the weather?
6: Well, Jamie, a rainy start for our Monday. Showers and thunderstorms for today. High in the mid-70s. And it's going to clear up and we'll have some nice weather as we go throughout midweek. I'll give you all the details in the forecast. And then Michelle has a look at sports.
7: I do. I have a Guardians update from yesterday, and I have some World Cup news from over the weekend.
6: Our newscast at 6 a.m. is brought to you by A&M Service Center, the home of Michelin, BF Goodrich, Mastercraft, and Uniroyal Tires. 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
8: WJER News Time is 6:05. It's 61 degrees right now. An accused drug dealer will spend 5 to 7.5 years in prison for providing the drugs that contributed to the overdose death of a New Philadelphia teen. 24-year-old Thomas Ritchie in May pleaded guilty to involuntary manslaughter and drug charges related to the 2025 death of a 17-year-old New Philadelphia and Buckeye Career Center student and Tuscarawas County Sheriff's Detective and Lead Drug Task Force Commander Cole Morris. Says that Ritchie sold cocaine and psychedelic mushrooms to the teen in March of last year. Later, the sheriff's office responded to a report of an overdose at a party attended by many teenagers in Franklin Township.
2: There was multiple people at this party, many juveniles, some right at 18, 19 years old, a little older, but there's many witnesses.
8: Now, Morris says the teen died at Akron Children's Hospital a couple of days later. Judge Michael Ernest last week sentenced Ritchie to prison and ordered him to pay over $17,000 in restitution to the victim's family. Ritchie is in the county jail awaiting transfer to a correctional facility. Denison is the latest municipality to field complaints about kids riding dangerously on e-scooters and bikes. Now, communities across the state have been debating and implementing new laws to regulate the form of transportation that is growing in popularity among young people. In Denison, City Council heard from a concerned citizen at a recent meeting.
10: I had like 2 weeks in a row, they fly up and down the sidewalks and they don't even stop for the crosswalks. And one day I went to turn their ledges to go out First Street and these two girls come flying in front of the bank. Right across. If I had to stop, I'd have ran them over.
8: Now, Mayor Greg DiDonato says that the village's limited police force cannot constantly patrol the streets to look out for e-vehicle violations. So he says parents need to educate their kids on how to ride bikes and e-scooters on the roads. A grassroots group pushing to ban large data centers in Ohio will not get their proposed constitutional amendment on the November ballot. ONN has more.
11: Conserve Ohio announced they've collected about 70,000 voter signatures so far. They needed more than 400,000 by July 1st. They also say more than 1,000 volunteers have joined the cause and later say they will continue to collect signatures to try to get the proposed amendment on the 2027 general election ballot.
8: And authorities in Stark County are investigating the death of a 5-year-old boy following an apparent accident Sunday afternoon in Plain Township near North Canton. Now, deputies say that they were called to Mercy Hospital around 3:40 p.m. after the child was brought in with severe injuries. Investigators believe the boy had been inside a home on Burr Oak Street Northeast while his father had operated a compact earth-moving machine in the backyard. At some point, the child went outside. Officials say the father was backing up the machine, discovered the boy on the ground. He rushed him to the hospital, where the child was later pronounced dead. The father was also treated for injuries after jumping from the equipment. And the Stark County Sheriff's Office and Coroner's Office continue to investigate that incident. And that's a look at news for this hour. Coming up, we have sports and the weather. For WJER News, I'm Jamie Hambaugh.
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6: Well, kind of a rainy start to our week. We're going to see showers and thunderstorms as we go throughout our Monday. Today's high of 75. Overnight, mostly cloudy, a low dropping to 57. 76 tomorrow under partly cloudy skies. Sunny on Wednesday, a high of 79. And partly sunny Thursday, maybe a shower around in the afternoon. And a high back in the 80s. In the valley right now, we have some light rain and 63 degrees. Our weather at 6 a.m. brought to you by Buckeye Career Center in New Philadelphia. It's 6:11 and time for a look at sports. Michelle, what's happening this morning?
7: All right, we'll start off with some Guardians action. The Guardians came up just short yesterday, falling to Houston 2-1 in the series finale. Cleveland got another strong start from Slade Ciccone, who allowed just two runs over six innings and has now held opponents to three runs or fewer in nine straight outings. The Guardians' lone run came in the fifth when Travis Bonzana drove in Petey Halpin, who tripled earlier in the inning. Despite the loss, Cleveland remains in the hunt and now turns its attention to a divisional matchup with the White Sox. Gavin Williams takes the mound tonight, looking for his 10th win of the season. And then in some World Cup action, were you able to watch any over the weekend?
6: I was not, unfortunately.
7: The U.S. played over the weekend, which was amazing. We'll get to that. The 2026 FIFA World Cup delivered plenty of action. On Saturday, the Netherlands made a huge statement with a 5-1 win over Sweden, while Japan cruised past Tunisia 4-0, creating a tight race at the top of Group F. Germany stayed perfect in Group E with a 2-1 victory over Ivory Coast. Sunday featured more fun. Spain bounced back from its opening draw by dominating Saudi Arabia 4-0, moving into a favorable position in Group H. Egypt earned a 3-1 win over New Zealand, and Belgium and Iran played to a scoreless draw. Uruguay and Cape Verde also split points in a wild 2-2 result. The United States remains one of the tournament's hottest teams after opening with wins over Paraguay and now Australia, already securing first place in Group D and a spot in the round of 32. Mexico has also punched its ticket to the knockout stage after winning its first two matches. Today's schedule features Argentina taking on Austria, while France faces Iraq and Norway meets Senegal, as group stage play continues across North America.
6: Great World Cup action going on right now.
7: It's so fun.
6: Very cool. We do have the Guardians on. They are on the air tonight. They are at Raitt Field in Chicago to take on the White Sox. 7:05 is the pregame, a 7:40 first pitch. We'll repeat that tomorrow night, and then it's an afternoon game on Wednesday as they wrap up that series against the White Sox right here on the Sports Voice of the Valley, WJER. Well, happy Monday, everybody. Michelle, how was your weekend?
7: Good. Yours?
6: Very good. Very busy. We got Trumpet in the Land opened on Friday, so we are off and running with that. Celebrated Dad yesterday, and it was a very, very good weekend.
7: Good.
6: Good weather. It's very unsummer-like weather now that we are in summer. So kind of chilly. I am, too. I dig it. We're going to have highs in the mid-70s for the next couple of days and then, you know, back into the low 80s. But it's been quite lovely.
7: Yes.
6: So you won't be able to get out today. Make sure you grab an umbrella on your way out the door. We've got showers and thunderstorms forecast for your Monday. 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

0: JT on the WJER Morning Show. 24 after 6, back here with Michelle and Tom on a Monday morning.
1: Over the weekend, Jimmy Burrows passed away. James Burrows, if you don't know that name by recognition, he is the one that created Will and Grace.
0: Yeah.
1: He didn't create Will and Grace. He was one of the legendary directors of Will and Grace. One of the most influential and beloved directors in television history. He was the director behind Will and Grace for 236 of their 270 episodes. He also did Cheers. He was also directed 75 episodes of Taxi, Mike and Molly, Frasier, and he did about 15 episodes of Friends. And he's very, very influential.
0: Yeah, legendary television guy.
1: Director. I swear he was just recently on a podcast. I can't remember which one, but so many people have said stuff over the past couple of days about his passing. Tony Danza, Danny DeVito, and Rhea Perlman. All of the Will and Grace stars had the nicest things to say about him. Deborah Messing, Jennifer Aniston wrote something about him. David Schwimmer shared a very lengthy post on Instagram. And yeah, it's very sad. He was, a lot of them credited him for their careers, and that's how they got their start. So very, very cool that they are paying their respects, and sad to see him go, for sure. Toy Story opened over the weekend with a huge opening. Toy Story 5, which is headed towards the biggest opening of the year so far, of $160 million at the domestic box office. Internationally, it is pulling in about $152 million, with a global total of $312 million for Toy Story. Yay!
0: Did you see it?
1: No, I didn't have time this weekend.
0: But you're gonna.
1: Oh, yes, for sure. It broke the Super Mario Brothers opening day launch, which was earlier this year. So this makes it the biggest launch of 2026 so far. The Steven Spielberg movie Disclosure Day came in about second place, and it's expected to earn more as time goes on. Right now it's at about $160 million globally. People say that's a really good movie. I've heard mixed reviews. Some people say it's one of his worst, but I heard that it was one of his best. So I don't know. I guess it just depends on who you talk to.
0: Everyone has an opinion.
1: And I think that maybe you just need to see it for yourself to find out.
0: Mm-hmm. I mean, it's hard for him to do anything bad. Bad is not a word to use with Mr. Spielberg.
1: No, literally yesterday I read somebody said it was the worst movie that he'd ever done. I was like, oh my gosh,
0: that's okay.
1: So aggressive.
0: Wow.
1: I know.
0: E.T. is flying his ship in circles.
1: I know. I was like,
0: my goodness.
1: Oh, they gave it a 0 out of 10.
0: Wow.
1: I was like, OMG.
0: I didn't think that was possible with Spielberg. I
1: thought that was so mean.
0: Yeah, well, yeah, absolutely.
1: Anne Hathaway announced over the weekend that she's expecting her third child.
0: Good for you, Anne.
1: Yes. The actress, 43, revealed on social media on Friday that she is pregnant. I'm excited for her. Oh, she's so cute, Anne Hathaway. The actress, this is her third child with Adam Schulman. The couple got married back in 2012. They also have two sons, one 10 and one 6. So, very cool.
0: Wonder what Miranda Priestley thinks about that.
1: Loves it, I'm sure.
0: Mm-hmm.
1: Love, love, love. Very cool.
0: Congratulations to her.
1: Over the weekend, Rod Stewart had a little bit of a situ-

0: Well, obviously they expected that if they had an oxygen tank ready to go. Kudos for him for still out there doing his thing.
1: He sat down on the piano chair and said, "The show must go on. I nearly fainted over there. Would you mind if I sit down for this one?" He recently came under fire for canceling some shows about an hour before start time because of an acute upper respiratory infection that he...
0: Wow. Give Rod a break, folks.
1: Yes.
0: He's still out there doing his thing. I think that's very cool.
1: That is wild.
0: Yeah.
1: Maybe he should take a moment and sit down.
0: Yeah. Rest on your laurels. He's had quite the career. It is 6:30. It is time for news headlines on this Monday morning. Jamie's here with us. Good morning to you, Jamie.
2: Yeah, Tom. Hey, thanks. Good morning. Yeah, so an accused drug dealer will spend 5 to 7.5 years in prison for providing the drugs that contributed to the overdose death of a New Philadelphia teen. 24-year-old Thomas Ritchie in May pleaded guilty to involuntary manslaughter and drug charges related to the 2025 death of a 17-year-old New Philadelphia and Buckeye Career Center student. And Tuscarawas County Sheriff Detective and Lee Drug Force Task Force Commander Cole Morris says Ritchie sold cocaine and psychedelic mushrooms to the teen in March of last year. Now, later, the sheriff's office responded to a report of an overdose at a party attended by many teenagers in Franklin Township. Now, Morris says the teen died at Akron Children's Hospital a couple of days later. Now, Judge Michael Ernest last week sentenced Ritchie to prison and also ordered him to pay over $17,000 in restitution to the victim's family. Well, Denison is the latest municipality to field complaints about kids riding dangerously on e-scooters and bikes. Communities across the state have been debating and implementing new laws to regulate the form of transportation that's growing in popularity among young people. And Denison Village Council heard from a concerned citizen at a recent meeting. Mayor Greg DiDonato says that the village's limited police force cannot constantly patrol the streets to look out for e-vehicle violations. He says parents need to educate their kids on how to ride bikes and e-scooters on the roads. And in international news, UK Prime Minister Keir Starmer has resigned as leader of the Labour Party, paving the way for Britain to have its seventh prime minister in just over a decade. He announced today that he'll remain as caretaker prime minister until a new Labour leader is chosen. Andy Burnham, who recently won a special parliament election, confirmed that he'll run to succeed Starmer. Starmer's popularity has plummeted since his landslide victory in 2024. His resignation follows growing pressure to head over to a new leader who can revive the government's fortunes. Protesters play the EU anthem as he spoke. And we do have our forecast, the weather. It's coming up for WJER News. I'm Jamie Hambaugh.
0: Thank you, Jamie. 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
0: Showers and thunderstorms continuing throughout our Monday. Today's high of 75 degrees. Mostly cloudy tonight, a low dropping to 57. Partly cloudy on Tuesday, tomorrow's high 76. And for Wednesday, sunny skies with a high of 79 degrees. In the valley right now, cloudy skies, but still some showers around our area, and 63 degrees.
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0: Teddy Swims on the Voice of the Valley, WJER. Happy Monday morning, everybody.
1: Happy Monday. Netflix just won a big bidding war with Sesame Street.
0: Uh-oh.
1: And they will now be able to... they won the rights to Sesame Street, so now they can make a movie.
0: Oh.
1: They're making a Sesame Street movie.
0: Okay. Oscar and the Cookie Monster and all those folks involved in that project?
1: Yes.
0: Okay.
1: The production company behind the billion-dollar live-action deal, they also did Lilo and Stitch and the Aladdin movies. The company has already been working with Sesame Street, and they're going to be working on a new animation project. And they're excited. So they're bringing Sesame Street fully into Netflix's arms ASAP. That's exciting.
0: Now, I heard the Snuffleupagus is holding out for more money.
1: Probably.
0: Yeah.
1: I would too.
0: Yeah.
1: He's
0: got a family to take care of.
1: Totes.
0: Yeah.
1: Absolutely. So does Bert and Ernie.
0: Right.
1: Oh, man. So that'll be funsies. Man, I still love Sesame Street.
0: I still love Sesame Street.
1: Do you still watch it?
0: Occasionally, yeah.
1: Stop it.
0: Yeah.
1: No, you do not.
0: I do. I love Sesame Street.
1: I do not believe that for an ounce of truth.
0: I used to go to Mr. Hooper's store all the time. And,
1: sure.
0: Yeah.
1: Not over the weekend, but at the end of last week, last Thursday, downtown New York was swarming with people, and it was so much fun. The Knicks had their welcome home parade, and some of the people that were spotted, some celebrities that were spotted out and about celebrating the Knicks, included Spike Lee, Timothy Chalamet, so just so many fun. I think there was a picture.
0: The usual suspects at the parades in New York.
1: Mariska Hargitay was there. She's a super Knicks fan for sure. Chris Rock was spotted walking around.
0: Love Chris.
1: The parade began at 10 a.m. I bet you it went all day long.
0: That's a long parade.
1: I bet you it was all day. It would be so fun.
0: I'll tell you what, they know how to throw a parade there in the Big Apple. I was there on St. Patrick's Day once, and wow.
1: Yes.
0: Quite the parades there.
1: Fat Joe was there, Ja Rule, Mary J. Blige, just a lot of people coming out.
0: Yeah. Well, congrats to the Knicks.
1: I wonder if Billy Joel was there. No, I don't. Because they played his song, New York State of Mind.
0: Yeah.
1: And I just wondered if he would have been there, but it doesn't say that if he was there or not.
0: Is he touring this year?
1: Billy Joel? He was, but I think he put a pause on it.
0: When
1: watching the Knicks parade, it looked like they were having a lot of fun and stuff, but on Friday, it was either Friday or Saturday, it marked 10 years since the Cavs won their 2016 championship.
0: Right.
1: And it reminded me of when we had our parade and
0: were you there?
1: Oh, I was covering it. Yeah,
0: yeah,
1: it was
0: right.
1: The greatest.
0: Very cool.
1: I want to say that they said that it was like record breaking numbers. I can't remember exactly what it was, but it was just such a fun and cool feeling, and I am happy for the Knicks.
0: Yeah.
1: But
0: maybe we'll be able to celebrate next season.
1: Maybe.
0: Maybe we'll be able to celebrate the Browns this year.
1: No, I would not.
0: No, okay, yeah.
1: No, no, no.
0: Your face just dropped when I said the P word.
1: Not happening. Nice try.
0: Right, right.
1: That was just such a fun and exciting time. I cannot believe it's been 10 years since the Cavs won. It's insane to think of that. Gosh, it just feels like it was yesterday. And here it was 10 years ago.
0: Cue the harp music.
1: Time flies.
0: Time flies, yes.
1: Apple Music released their top streamed artists in music history. So the platform revealed their 20 most streamed artists of all time.
0: Okay.
1: Let's see here. Who do you think is number one? It is not a female.
0: Of all time?
1: Mm-hmm.
0: I'll say Bruno Mars.
1: Drake.
0: Drake, okay. Drake. Well, I can see that.
1: Bruno Mars is not even on here.
0: Are you kidding me?
1: No. Wow. Not in the top 20.
0: Wow.
1: So, Apple Music, top 20 is number 1, Drake, 2, T-Swift, 3, Future, 4, Youngboy.
0: Youngboy?
1: Mm-hmm.
0: Mm, okay.
1: 5 is Bad Bunny. 6, Lil Baby. 7, The Weeknd. 8, Morgan Wallen. 9, Kanye West. And 10, Post Malone.
0: Okay.
1: I don't see one Beyonce in here.
0: No Queen Bee? Well, you got Taylor. You got
1: there
0: that.
1: Are only 2 females in this top 10.
0: Really?
1: Or top 20. Ariana Grande and Taylor Swift.
0: Wow.
1: That's crazy.
0: Hmm.
1: Eminem is in at 20. Justin Bieber, 19. 18 is Ed Sheeran. And Kendrick Lamar is at 14. That's kind of a crazy list.
0: That is a crazy list.
1: Hmm. Mild. We're going to start listening to some more Beyonce or something.
0: Well, there you go.
1: She needs to be on that list.
0: I've got Queen Bee on my Apple music playlist.
1: Ay, ay, ay.
0: Yeah. Along with, I've been streaming a lot of Teddy Swims the last couple of weeks. So
1: mm-hmm. He's good.
0: Yeah.
1: I do enjoy him.
0: Indeed.
1: Speaking of Netflix, they are turning the game, you know the game Simon Says?
0: Yeah.
1: They're turning that into a competition show.
0: Oh boy.
1: They said, this isn't the Simon you remember from Recess. Oh,
0: no. Sounds like Squid Game to me. Yeah.
1: So last week they announced that it is producing a reality competition show called Simon Says, which is indeed based on the game where a 5-year-old plays Simon and tells others what to do. According to Netflix, contestants will face a gauntlet of cunning challenges, strategic mind games, and unexpected pivots as they compete for a life-changing prize.
0: Well,
1: oh.
0: just the word gauntlet gives me chills.
1: Yikes.
0: Yeah. Wow. This is called, and it's called Simon Says.
1: Simon Says.
0: Yeah.
1: Okay.
0: It seems innocuous enough, but there's probably some punishments there or something.
1: Yeah. Well, Netflix has capitalized on some semi-ridiculous concepts for its reality fare. The Floor is Lava. Have you ever watched Floor is Lava?
0: We talked about it. I've never seen
1: Floor
0: it, though.
1: It's okay. Yeah. Have you ever watched Is It Cake?
0: Uh-uh.
1: Oh, I love now.
0: Is
1: we,
0: It Cake?
1: We love that show.
0: What do they, like, eat cake? Random things and determine if it's
1: no.
0: cake?
1: No. You have these incredible bakers come in and they have to bake objects, or they have to bake a cake based on certain objects. So, like, say you have your cup right there. They would take your cup, they would bake a cake to make it look exactly like
0: that.
1: Oh,
0: that's kind of cool.
1: And then it goes in front of 3 judges, and you have your real cup, and then you have your cake that looks like the cup, and the judges have to determine from a certain amount of distance away from the objects which one is cake and which one isn't.
0: Oh.
1: Yes. And sometimes it is very hard to tell. And if they, by the finding out if it's a cake or not, the host, whose name's escaping me, he's on SNL, but I can't remember his name. But he will take a giant knife and he'll go up to it, and if he can slice through it, it's obviously cake. If they can't, yeah. So it's a very fun game. It's on Netflix.
0: It's like a punched up baking championship.
1: Yeah, they have a Valentine's Day themed one. They have Christmas, of course. And then they just have like the regular one. It's very fun to watch. We love it.
0: Oh, interesting.
1: At our house. Yes. Very good. So.
0: And I love cake.
1: Who doesn't?
0: Yeah.
1: Who doesn't? All right. Let's get into a Tuscarawas County Senior Center update now. Speaking of good, yummy foods.
0: Yes.
1: Over at the Senior Center today, they're having chicken fajitas, quesadillas with salsa and sour cream. They're going to have french fries. And then that salad bar is available as well. Tomorrow, they're going to have country fried steak, mashed potatoes, gravy, and a vegetable. or they have that salad bar as well. If you want that for your lunch on Monday, tomorrow, give them a call today to reserve that meal. 330-364-6611.
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One Republic on a Monday morning. It's 6:57, some light rain in the valley. 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
1: AP News, I'm Marcela Sanchez. The U.S. and Iran have wrapped up a second day of talks after a rough start. AP correspondent Haya Panjwani has more.
2: Senior negotiators from the U.S. and Iran wrapped up a lengthy round of initial talks aimed at solidifying a permanent end to the war between the countries. The initial mediation was rocky, but also led to some agreements by both sides. The talks hit turbulence after President Donald Trump made remarks that Iran called insulting, prompting a temporary pause, according to Iranian state media. Key sticking points include Iran's nuclear program, sanctions relief, and frozen assets. The interim agreement gives both sides 60 days to negotiate a broader settlement. A ceasefire in Lebanon between Israel and Hezbollah also appeared to be holding. I'm Haya Panjwani.
1: British Prime Minister Keir Starmer says he's stepping down as leader of the governing Labour Party and will leave office within weeks. Starmer says he'll remain caretaker prime minister until a new Labour leader is chosen by the party. Starmer had been facing pressure to resign. In Colombia, Abelardo de la Espreya has taken a narrow lead in the country's runoff election. The Conservatives' victory could reverse outgoing President Gustavo Petro's agenda, including peace talks with illegal armed groups. Progressive candidate Ivan Cepeda plans to challenge the results, citing concerns about democracy and social gains. Extreme heat and dry, windy conditions are fueling wildfires in the western U.S. A fire in Utah has burned at least 34 square miles and forced residents of one town to evacuate. Asian stocks were mixed while oil prices edged lower on fresh optimism over progress in U.S.-Iran negotiations. U.S. futures were trading lower. More stories at apnews.com. This is AP News. Natasha Jaka was going stir-crazy during the COVID-19 pandemic, so while her classes were suspended at an agricultural college, she decided to plant a vineyard at her family home in Cape Town, South Africa. AP correspondent Donna Warder has the story.
3: I prune, I sucker, I tie, I'll do everything, so it's having that touch from that early stage of planting or putting each vine in the ground.
4: Christian Eads is the editor of Wine Mag, a respected South Africa online wine review publication.
5: Her wines are very particular, very singular, definitely a talent to follow.
4: Regular wine farms usually have more than 50,000 vines. Jaka has 1,400. Eads says when being small scale, you can be true to yourself. I'm Donna Water.
1: And I'm Marcela Sanchez, AP News.
6: Thank you, Marcela. It is 3 minutes past 7 o'clock, 64 degrees with some rain here in the valley. Happy Monday, everybody. It's the WJER Morning Show. Tom Reed here with my partner, Michelle Spring. Good morning to you, Michelle.
7: Good morning.
6: And News Director Jamie Hambaugh with us. Good morning, Jamie.
8: Yeah, Tom. Hey, thanks. Good morning. Yeah, so on the way here, we'll get to the case of a New Philadelphia man who had been accused of burning down what was his former trailer park home. This after he was evicted there, and also the mobile home next to it. And so we'll get to what that sentence was, what happened to him. Plus, in Denison, village officials are on the latest around the area to talk about some possible rules and how to educate youth as far as operating e-scooters, as they've been hearing more complaints about those. We have those stories and others that are on the way. And Tom, back to you then. What's going on with the weather?
6: Well, Jamie, showers and thunderstorms in the forecast for today, so plan accordingly as you step out the door this morning. I'll have all the details in your forecast, and then Michelle has a look at sports.
7: I do. I have a Guardians update from yesterday, and I have a World Cup update from over the weekend.
6: All that and more coming up here on The Morning Show. 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
8: WJER News Time is 7:05. We have 62 degrees. The evicted trailer park resident who returned to burn down his former home and then the one next to it in New Philadelphia will spend 3 to 4.5 years in jail. 24-year-old Chance Colley in October set fire to a vacant mobile home in the 300 block of 11th Street Northwest. The flames spread to both neighboring homes, destroying one of those two. Now, police said nobody was hurt. After initially pleading not guilty to a December indictment, Colley in April pleaded guilty to reduced charges, including aggravated arson, and breaking and entering. He was sentenced earlier this month to prison and ordered to pay $4,400 in restitution to two victims. The village of Denison is hoping to get parents more active in educating youth on operating e-scooters and bikes. Council members and a citizen recounted several times when they've almost struck riders who ignored basic road and sidewalk rules.
10: Well, the whole problem is the kids think it's a toy. That's where their parents aren't educating their children. They think they got this so to a kid is a toy. But in all reality, it really isn't.
11: They're dangerous. When you see somebody walking across the sidewalk, when you slow down.
8: Now, Chief Todd Beeman says officers stop kids during every shift, even at night, to educate them on scooter and bike safety. And he says parents and guardians also need to be more involved. Village Council members are considering strong laws to regulate e-scooters and e-bikes in Denison. Well, the state of Ohio can now begin to enforce its law requiring parental consent from minors under 16 to use social media. Heather Pauloff with ONN affiliate WTOL-TV in Toledo reports on that.
12: A federal appeals court is allowing Ohio's restrictions on social media use by children younger than 16 to move forward. The law requires parental consent before minors can create accounts on social media and certain gaming apps. Supporters say the measure gives parents more oversight and helps protect children online. A trade group representing major tech companies challenged the law, arguing it violates free speech rights, but the court disagreed. For now, the case is returning to a lower court for further proceedings.
8: Yeah, the Tuscarawas County Commissioners are being asked to fast-track a major upgrade to the Dundee Drinking Water Treatment Plant. The proposal outlines a plan to boost the plant's capacity to meet growing demand. And Tuscarawas County Metropolitan Sewer District Director Mike Jones told commissioners the project can't wait.
13: The biggest issue with that plant is we have very high iron in the raw water, so with the type of treatment system we have there now, a significant volume of the water that we produce is used to backwash and clean the filters. Really cuts down the net capacity of the system. So, I mean, we have no problem meeting drinking water requirements. We just are real limited on capacity.
8: Now, if approved, construction would take about 2 years. Jones says customers shouldn't see any disruption to their water service during that time. Now, the district may also need temporary approval for up to $100,000 in advance funding to keep the project on schedule while long-term financing is finalized. Now, Jones says that they might not need to spend any of that money if funding comes through before the first invoice. But waiting the typical 60-day processing period could delay the entire project. And that's a look at news for this hour. Coming up, we have sports and the weather for WJER News. I'm Jamie Hambaugh.
6: 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Well, showers and thunderstorms throughout our day today with a high of 75 degrees. Mostly cloudy overnight, a low of 57. Tomorrow, partly cloudy skies, a high of 76. We are going to see the sun back on Wednesday, a high of 79. And then on Thursday, partly sunny, a chance of some showers in the afternoon. Back in the 80s on Thursday. Rain in the valley right now and 64 degrees. 10 minutes past 7 o'clock. Time for a look at sports. Michelle, what's happening this morning?
7: All right, let's start off with some Guardians news from yesterday. The Guardians came up just short, falling to Houston 2-1 in the series finale. Cleveland got another strong start from Slade Ciccone, who just allowed who allowed just two runs over six innings and has now held opponents to three runs or fewer in nine straight outings. The Guardians' lone run came in the fifth when Travis Bonzana drove in Petey Halpin, who tripled earlier in the inning. Despite the loss, Cleveland remains in the hunt and now turns its attention to a divisional matchup with the White Sox. Gavin Williams takes the mound tonight, looking for his 10th win of the season. And then in some FIFA World Cup action from over the weekend, Saturday, the Netherlands made a huge statement with a 5-1 win over Sweden, while Japan beat Tunisia 4-0, creating a tight race at the top of Group F. Germany stayed perfect in Group E with a 2-1 victory over Ivory Coast. And then yesterday featured some more fun. Spain bounced back after its opening draw by dominating Saudi Arabia 4-0, moving into a favorable position in Group H. Egypt earned a 3-1 win over New Zealand, while Belgium and Iran played to a scoreless draw. And then Uruguay and Cape Verde also split points in a wild 2-2 result. The United States remains one of the tournament's hottest teams after opening with wins over Paraguay and Australia, already securing first place in Group D and a spot in the round of 32. Mexico also punched its ticket to the knockout stage after winning its first two matches as well. Today's schedule features Argentina taking on Australia, while France faces Iraq and Norway meets Senegal as group stage play continues across North America.
6: We hope we hear lots of goals today.
7: Probably
6: in
7: will.
6: The World Cup. Yeah. Well, we have some Guardians coming up tonight here on WJER. They are in Chicago at Raitt Field tonight to take on the White Sox. 7:05 with that Guardians warm-up show, a 7:40 first pitch. We'll do that again tomorrow night, same time, same sandbox. And then on Wednesday, another matinee game, 1:35 for the warm-up show, and a 2:10 first pitch as they wrap up that series against the White Sox here on the Sports Voice of the Valley, WJER. Well, good morning, everybody. It is a Monday morning. It is not the kind of Monday that you really look forward to. It's kind of rainy. I heard that rain on my roof when I woke up this morning, and it's like, yeah. But
7: I did not know it was raining when I was getting dressed.
6: No,
7: I didn't hear a thing. It was so quiet outside.
6: Yeah, it's kind of dark and dreary, but we're here to lighten your mood this morning here on the WJER Morning Show. Make sure you do grab an umbrella because you're going to need it throughout our day today. But it won't last long. We got some better weather coming later in the week. You know what I like? And we're celebrating
7: sure.
6: today.
7: What?
6: Onion rings. It's National Onion Ring Day.
7: Oh.
6: Yeah.
7: Okay.
6: Yeah, just a little bit of trivia. Nothing brings the sun right out like some onion rings.
7: Okay.
6: Yeah. Yeah. So maybe enjoy that. They are in the shape of the sun.
7: True.
6: Yeah.
7: True.
6: Yeah, yeah.
7: Okay.
6: So looking forward to that today. More to come here on the morning show on this Monday morning. Hope you're having a great start to your week, folks.
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0: Well, he may not be on the official list of artists, but he's on my top 20 on Apple Music. That's Bruno Mars here on the WJER Morning Show.
1: Okay, here is a look at what we spent for Father's Day this upcoming or this past Sunday. Did you buy your dad gifts and such?
0: I did, in fact, yes.
1: Okay, well, here's what the National Retail Federation says. Father's Day spending was expected to reach $27.9 billion this year.
0: Wow. Mm-hmm. Thanks, Dad.
1: The previous record was $24 billion. Overall, 77% of people, they did plan on celebrating Dad this past year, and they were expected to spend an average of $250
0: wow.
1: per dad. Do you think you spent that much on your father?
0: just shy of that, yeah.
1: The top people they'll buy gifts for, or they did buy gifts for, father, stepfather, husband, son, brother, friend, and grandfather. Most popular gifts were clothing, greeting cards, and a special outing. What'd you get your dad?
0: Well, we had a delicious lunch, and then I do gift cards to all of his favorite places. So,
1: nice.
0: Yeah, yeah.
1: Very good, mm-hmm. very good. We did buy... I got him new knives from Werther's.
0: Hey, that's a great gift.
1: So it's definitely over that $250 mark.
0: Yeah, of course. You get him a whole set?
1: Yeah.
0: Wow, that's quite a gift.
1: Yeah, he needed
0: But them. He uses them, though. He does a good deal of the cooking in your home, right?
1: He does a lot of the grilling.
0: Yeah.
1: So he needed a lot. He needed some new things.
0: There you go.
1: Got him a Bluey t-shirt that said "Best Dad Ever."
0: A Bluey t-shirt.
1: He loved it. He wore it all day.
0: Oh,
1: yesterday.
0: Very cool.
1: And then Evie made him some things, which were very cute as well.
0: Nice.
1: So, yes, he loves it. A Father's Day rundown. 87% of dads say they'd pretend to like a gift that they didn't actually like.
0: Okay.
1: 46% of people say their father taught them the importance of working hard to earn money. Dads are not going to hurt your feelings. If they don't like it, they'll just pretend that they like it. I want to know how many dads did that yesterday.
0: Yeah. Do they really need that ugly tie? No. Hey, thanks, kids.
1: On average, dads who would want a gift expect their significant other to spend at least $75.
0: Oh, wow. Okay.
1: Wow.
0: It's not hard to do that, though.
1: No.
0: I mean, you can get a card and something small, and it's $150.
1: If you need a laugh, in honor of Father's Day, people are sharing the jokes that their dad won't let go of.
0: Okay.
1: And they include things like, anytime somebody says "see you later," he says, "thanks for the warning." What?
0: I've never heard that in my family, but I've heard other people say that.
1: Love a good dad joke.
0: Uh-huh.
1: In a survey, 46% of people said that of all caregivers, their father was the primary person who taught them the importance of working hard to earn money. Their survey also found that fathers played a significant role in teaching lessons around investing, financial independence, and planning for the future.
0: Of course.
1: Wallet Hub has a list of the best states for working dads, and they are Massachusetts, Connecticut, D.C., and New Jersey.
0: Wow, the Northeast.
1: Ew.
0: Wow.
1: Very cool. Other dad things, they considered stuff like average working hours for men, men's life expectancy, unemployment, all that stuff. So, very cool.
0: Yeah.
1: If you were to think of the best TV dads of all time, who would you pick?
0: That's hard. Probably, I don't know. We'd have to go way back to like the 50s and do like Ward Cleaver, who set examples for the Beeve. Full House, mm-hmm. you know.
1: Danny Tanner, that's who I like.
0: Yeah, Danny. You know who was celebrating a birthday yesterday was, what was that, the 80s sitcom. There's so many good 80s sitcom dads. that were out there.
1: Well, some on this list, number one was Al Bundy.
0: Al Bundy, yeah, there you go. Children. There you go.
1: Andy Taylor, Andy Griffith Show. Bob Belcher from Bob's Burgers. Never seen that show.
0: No, I haven't either.
1: Carl Winslow is on this list from Family Matters. Dan Connor from Roseanne. Danny Tanner. Homer Simpson. Oh, no.
0: Well,
1: Mike Brady. Herman Munster.
0: Herman Munster. Yeah, there you go.
1: Stop it right now.
0: Yeah, Herman was, you know, he was a loving father. A little scary, but.
1: Phil Banks. Phil Dunphy. Tim Taylor. We're on this list. I would like to know where my man from Schitt's Creek is. Yeah.
0: I knew who I was thinking of. Michael Gross celebrated a birthday yesterday. He was the dad on Family Ties.
1: Oh.
0: Yeah.
1: I don't think he's on this list. I'm so sorry. Mm. No.
0: Okay.
1: Sorry.
0: Mr. Keaton? No, Mm-mm. Mr. Keaton's not on the list there.
1: No. There's a Stephen Keaton.
0: Maybe that went. Let me see what his first name was.
1: I don't know. Stephen Keaton from Family Ties. What is the guy from Schitt's Creek? I love that show.
0: Yeah, that's him.
1: Oh.
0: That's him. Stephen was his first name.
1: What did you call it? What did you say? Michael?
0: The actor's name is Michael Gross. Oh. He had a birthday yesterday, and I was trying to think of the sitcom. It was Family Ties, and he was, his character was a good TV dad.
1: Johnny Rose from Schitt's Creek. Eugene Levy. Oh, my gosh. Best show ever.
0: I love Eugene Levy.
1: Have you seen that show?
0: I've not. Oh my gosh! I know you rave about it. I haven't seen it.
1: It makes me laugh out loud.
0: Yeah.
1: So good.
0: Plus, it's got a clever name.
1: Oh, the best name.
0: Yeah.
1: So funny.

0: dad. So yeah. Mm-hmm.
1: Well, not 90s dads, 90s kids.
0: 90s kids who are now dads, yeah. But all good choices for sure. Give me some Green Day all day. So
1: crazy.
0: Hey, dad may have some good taste in music.
1: Sure.
0: Yeah. Yeah. It is 7:30 right now. It is time for news headlines. We have a dad here in the studio with us. Jamie, what's happening?
2: Yeah, thanks, Tom. Yeah, so Denison officials are the latest to hear complaints about kids riding e-scooters and bikes unsafely. Mayor Greg Giadonato says that the village's small police force can't constantly patrol for violations, and he's urging parents to teach their children proper road safety. Police Chief Todd Beeman says that officers on every shift have stopped young riders and that the department is developing an educational program while council considers stronger regulations. In Stark County, authorities were investigating the death of a 5-year-old boy after an apparent backyard equipment accident Sunday in Plain Township near North Canton. Deputies say the child was brought to a hospital with severe injuries around 3:40 p.m. Investigators believe that he had left the house while his father was operating a compact earth-moving machine and was struck as it backed up. The father rushed him to the hospital where the boy was pronounced dead. The father was also treated for injuries after jumping from the machine. Now the sheriff's office and the coroner continue to investigate there. Now, Vice President J.D. Vance said that peace talks with Iran had created a good foundation for a successful final deal to end the war that began at the end of February. The final deal is the house, Vance told reporters today. We haven't built the house, but we've laid a successful foundation to get a good place for the American people. And the vice president noted that Iran's team did threaten to walk out of the talks, but he also defended social media posts by U.S. President Donald Trump that had caused Iranian officials to feel offended. We have the weather. That forecast is on the way. For WJER News, I'm Jamie Hambaugh.
0: Thank you, Jamie. 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Continuing showers as we go throughout our Monday. Some thunderstorms as well, a high of 75. Mostly cloudy overnight, a low of 57. Partly cloudy on Tuesday, 76 for our high. And then on Wednesday, sunny skies with a high of 79. Rain in the valley and 63 degrees right now. 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

0: Zed Alessia Cara here on the WJER Morning Show. Happy Monday, everybody.
1: All right, it's time now to look back on this day in history. All right, how many years ago? 116 years ago, back in 1910, Father's Day was celebrated for the very first time.
0: Oh, happy Father's Day.
1: In Spokane, Washington. There you go. 73 years ago today, back in 1953, Sir Edmund Hillary of New Zealand and Tenzing Norgay of Nepal became the first climbers to reach the top of Mount Everest. You know what they probably said when they got to the top?
0: I'm tired.
1: How do we get down?
0: Yeah. Hopefully they didn't say nice knowing you.
1: Yikes. Yeah.
0: Wow.
1: 32 years ago today, back in 1994, The Flintstones was released, Meet starring Rosie O'Donnell as Betty Rubble and Halle Berry as Fred's secretary.
0: Love that film.
1: Such a
0: very,
1: good movie.
0: Very funny. Yeah.
1: There you go.
0: All right. Some birthdays to celebrate on this 22nd day of June. Happy 38th birthday to Ryan Haney of Janaden. Camden Elliott from Port Washington. Camden is 9 today. What do we say? Rayleigh?
1: Mm-hmm.
0: Rayleigh Abel of Yerricksville is also celebrating today. Happy birthday to you, Rayleigh. Jessica Loudermilk of Yerricksville is 48 today. And a very special happy birthday and congratulations goes out to our winner in the birthday contest today, Deborah Harrison from Delroy. Deborah will be celebrating with a great prize package, including an eighth of a sheet cake in chocolate, white, or marble from Liddy's Cakes and Cookies in New Philly. Also a pound of delicious Swiss cheese from Broad Run Cheese House in Dover, and two dinners from McDonald's in Dover, New Philly, Yerricksville, or Newcomerstown. What celebrities are also celebrating today?
1: All right, in the celebrity world, Chris Allen from American Idol. He was the winner of season 8. He is 41 today. Dirk Nowitzki. I said it right the first time.
0: Dirk.
1: Now I forget how to say it. Nowitzki.
0: We just call him
1: He's Dirk. A really tall basketball player.
0: Yeah.
1: He's one of the greatest of all time. He's 48 today. Hugh Dancy turning 51. From Scrubs, Donald Faison turning 52. The one and only Mr. Carson Daly is turning 53 today. Kurt Warner, retired quarterback, turning 55. Amy Brenneman turning 62. Girls just want to have fun. Cyndi Lauper is turning 73. The legendary Meryl Streep is turning 77. And then Mr. Bob Vila, he's turning 80.
0: Celebrate Meryl's birthday, we say. By all means, move at a glacial pace.
1: Yes.
0: You know how that thrills me. If you're celebrating a birthday, remember, we'd love to celebrate with you here at WJER. Just send us a postcard to Birthday Contest, 22424 East High in New Philly. You can also drop us an email, WJER@WJER.com, or just go to our website. And or you can also stop by the office. We're here 8 to 4 Monday through Friday. Our daily winners also receive a chance to be a monthly winner for a great prize package, including a free remote start from Cartoons, a floral arrangement from Baker Florist, a certificate from Little Caesars for a hot ready meal deal, and 4 tickets to the Philharmonic. Congratulations to our May winner, Ashley Barkheimer. We'll have a brand new winner coming up here in about 9 days for the month of June. If you're having a birthday on this Monday, a very happy birthday to you today.
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0: 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Good morning.
1: Good morning. We were talking about Father's Day gifts. The worst Father's Day gift.
0: The worst one?
1: Yeah, do you know what it would be?
0: Probably something that Dad can't use.
1: A DNA test.
0: A DNA test?
1: That's what they're saying.
0: Oh, wow. Only on Jerry Springer would that be a good gift.
1: Maury Povich vibes, for sure.
0: Right.
1: They said that on a list of worst gifts that you could ever receive on Father's Day is a DNA test. Yes. Don't do that, okay?
0: That's just rude. I'm
1: really
0: sorry.
1: You have some questions.
0: Yeah, right?
1: Yikes. This New Jersey school is requiring freshmen to complete a 55-mile Appalachian Trail hike.
0: I read this.
1: In a world where teenagers spend most of their days connected to their screens and surrounded by constant supervision, this New Jersey school has spent more than five decades sending students into the wilderness to discover something far more valuable: resilience, confidence, and the power of teamwork. It's called St. Benedict's Preparatory School in New Jersey, in Newark, New Jersey. Every freshman is required to complete a challenging five-day trek along the Appalachian Trail before earning the title of a sophomore. For many of the students, the experience pushes them far beyond anything they've ever done before. Some have never gone and have never even gone hiking. Others have never camped outdoors. And yet each year they lace up their boots and set out on this journey.
0: There you go.
1: OMG.
0: Yeah.
1: They are then organized into small groups where every student takes on a specific role. They have one that is a navigator, one is the camp specialist, one is the captain, one is the cook, one is the medic.
0: A great idea.
1: Do they not have a single supervisor? What if something really does?
0: Oh, I'm sure they have. They have teachers that go with them.
1: Okay, I was like, wait a minute.
0: You can't turn a bunch of, 14, 15-year-olds loose in the wilderness.
1: The annual hike has been a rite of passage at this school for 53 years. Rain or shine, the students head out into the mountains and face whatever they can.
0: Wow, oh kids. Gosh.
1: Lots of memories, though. I bet you that's a really fun memory for them.
0: Pack your bug spray.
1: Yes.
0: Yeah, I think it would be awesome.
1: I mean,
0: I
1: would see a transfer.
0: I would transfer. Now, we went to sixth grade camp, but we slept in cabins.
1: We did not do the sleeping thing.
0: No?
1: We got robbed. Everywhere else got
0: We
1: to
0: was
1: do.
0: Robbed, Michelle.
1: We did. We, yeah. No. I don't know why. We went to the Wilderness Center as well, and we did not spend the night. I don't know if Welty just didn't do it. I don't know.
0: Yeah, we went.
1: But it was annoying.
0: Oh, back in the 80s, we went for like 3 days.
1: No.
0: And, had all kinds of, botany classes and things like photography, things like that. But yeah, but it wasn't living on the Appalachian Trail. We were in cabins with sleeping bags and
1: we didn't have any of that.
0: Oh,
1: I know. It's lame.
0: Well, you can borrow my tent if you want to go out. Yeah. Okay.
1: I'm good. I've been to Atwood. We're fine.
0: You want to go for a little camping trip this weekend?
1: I'm good.
0: I'll lend you my equipment.
1: We're fine.
0: There you go.
1: 20% of families now begin their back-to-school shopping
0: now?
1: In June.
0: Okay.
1: Yes.
0: Are the parents just that anxious?
1: No, they say that it's just with the prices and stuff.
0: Well, yeah.
1: They want to get it while they can, I suppose. A recent survey found that 20% of families now intend to begin back-to-school shopping in June, while July and August remain the peak shopping months for that. However, the data also revealed what can be described as pre-season planning.
0: Those are for the planners, yes.
1: Yeah. Wow.
0: Hey, Johnny, it's your third day of summer vacation. Guess where we're going today? Back to school shopping.
1: That same survey found that 59% of parents associate back to school shopping with being stressful, financially challenging, something that they dread. So that's why they start early.
0: Well, that's probably a good idea.
1: It helps. Yeah.
0: Yeah. Well, what the kids think about that, but
1: meh.
0: unless you like markers and glue sticks, then you're probably excited.
1: Yes. We already got Evie's school list for next year. I can't wait to go shopping. Eek. I love school supply shopping.
0: Then maybe you should head out this afternoon.
1: No.
0: No?
1: No, she would be mad at me.
0: Okay. I probably would, too.
1: No, she's not ready.
0: Yeah.
1: Smartphones. Oh, boy. Smartphones and maybe lowering the global birth rate.
0: What?
1: One study from the National Bureau of Economic Research looked at the rollout of the iPhone after its 2007 debut. Researchers found that counties, not countries, with early access to the iPhone saw birth rates drop between 4 to 8% amongst teens and between 6% among women in their early 20s. The researchers say smartphones aren't the only reason women are having fewer children, but it plays a role because they're changing people's behavior. As people spend more time on their phones, they also spend less time socializing in person. So that means
0: interesting correlation.
1: Less hanky panky.
0: Well, I'm going to say, yeah, it's not the smartphone that's lowering the birth rate. It's something else.
1: A separate study examining 128 countries found birth rates tended to decline faster as smartphone use became more widespread. But not everyone is convinced. Some experts point out that the U.S. teen birth rates had already been falling for years before smartphones arrived. Wowzers. That's interesting, yeah, though.
0: Kids are a little smarter about that than, hopefully, you know, maybe back in, you know,
1: the 80s.
0: Yeah.
1: The 90s.
0: Yeah,
1: you
0: indeed.
1: You would hope so.
0: Yeah.
1: They know the consequences.
0: The consequences, yes. They're always on them.
1: You're going to get grounded.
0: Them devices. You're going to get more than grounded. You're going to get a job.
1: True.
0: Right. It is. It's almost 8 o'clock. It's time for AP News. We'll be back with the local news, weather, and sports, and more in the 8 o'clock hour. Happy Monday, everybody.
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3: AP News. I'm Marcela Sanchez. Senior negotiators from the U.S. and Iran have wrapped up a lengthy round of initial talks aimed at solidifying a permanent end to the war between the countries. A senior U.S. diplomat claimed progress on multiple fronts, including the establishment of mechanisms to ensure the Strait of Hormuz remains open and that a ceasefire in southern Lebanon holds. AP correspondent Amr Madani reports from Switzerland.
4: It's been an intense day here for people as the U.S.-Iran talks finally got underway at the Bergenstock Resort in Switzerland. Vice President J.D. Vance told reporters before the talks that the U.S. sought a reset with Iran. But back home, President Trump threatened Iran again over its support of Hezbollah, and that appears to have hindered progress. It's still unclear what progress these talks will make, but today certainly proved the path ahead for the U.S. and Iran remains a difficult one.
3: Meanwhile, mediators Qatar and Pakistan hailed what they called encouraging progress made during the talks.
5: Every decision I've taken has been about putting the country I love first. That is why I will resign as leader of the Labour Party.
3: British Prime Minister Keir Starmer has announced he's resigning, paving the way for Britain to have its seventh prime minister in just over a decade. Starmer says he'll remain caretaker prime minister until the party chooses a new Labour leader. Expectations are growing that it will be former Greater Manchester Mayor Andy Burnham following his victory in a special parliamentary election last week. In eastern Congo, authorities say confirmed cases of the Ebola outbreak have reached over 1,000, including 254 deaths. The Ebola outbreak caused by the rare Bundibugyo virus has been the worst ever after just a month. This is AP News. AP correspondent Donna Ward reports on the death of TV director James Burrows.
6: Director James Burrows has died at age 85. Burrows was the director behind Cheers, Sometimes You Wanna Go Where, Taxi, Will and Grace, and Friends. I'll be there for you. Burroughs' family confirmed his death to People magazine, saying he passed away peacefully on Friday. He got his start in television in 1974, directing episodes of The Mary Tyler Moore Show, The Bob Newhart Show, and Laverne and Shirley. Burroughs co-created Cheers, directing most of the episodes and all 246 episodes of Will and Grace. Director James Burroughs, dead at 85. I'm Donna Water.
3: Cape Verde got their first goal of the World Cup tournament yesterday and held Uruguay to a 2-2 draw. I'm Marcela Sanchez, AP News.
0: Thank you, Marcela. We'll have a more look at the World Cup coming up here. It is 8:03. It is 64 degrees here in the Tuscarawas Valley. Good morning, everybody. It's a Monday. This is the WJER Morning Show with Michelle and Tom. Good morning, Michelle.
1: Good morning.
0: With our news here at 8 o'clock, News Director Jamie Hembaugh. Good morning, Jamie.
7: Yeah, Tom. Hey, thanks. Good morning. Yeah, so coming up here, some information now about an ATV crash that seriously injured one person. Now, this happened Sunday just north of Sugar Creek. So we'll get to that. Plus, a teen's overdose death leads to a prison term for the suspected drug dealer there. So we have those stories and others there on the way. Tom, let's go back to you then. What's happening with the weather?
0: Well, Jamie, it looks like we got a little bit of a break here from the rain here on the east side of New Philadelphia, but there is more rain and thunderstorms in the forecast for today. I'll give you all those details, and then Michelle has a look at sports.
1: I do have a Guardians update and a World Cup update.
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7: 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It is now 64 degrees. Sugar Creek firefighters say one person was seriously hurt during an ATV crash Sunday. This happened just before 4 p.m. on Shetler Road Northwest. It's north of town. Firefighters say the single patient, apparently a man in his mid-60s, was found on the side of that roadway. He was flown by helicopter to an Akron hospital for treatment. The cause of the accident wasn't immediately known. The State Highway Patrol also responded to the crash and was investigating. No other details were available at this time. An accused drug dealer will spend 5 to 7.5 years in prison for providing the drugs that contributed to the overdose death of a New Philadelphia teen. Judge Michael Ernest handed down the sentence last week to 24-year-old Thomas Ritchie, who also ordered to pay more than $17,000 in restitution to the victim's family. Now, Ritchie pleaded guilty in May to involuntary manslaughter and multiple drug charges in connection with the 2025 death of a 17-year-old New Philadelphia and Buckeye Career Center student. And Tuscarawas County Sheriff's Detective and Lead Drug Task Force Commander Cole Morris says Ritchie sold the teen cocaine and psychedelic mushrooms in March of last year. Deputies later responded to an overdose at a party in Franklin Township attended by many teenagers. Morris says the teen died at Akron Children's Hospital a couple of days later.
10: Between witness statements, data from cell phones from the victim, there was communication, messages on there, as well as other social media apps that led me to Mr. Thomas Ritchie.
7: Now, Ritchie was in the Tuscarawas County Jail awaiting transfer to a state correctional facility. Well, investigators are working to determine the cause of a small plane crash that killed all three passengers on board in Northeast Ohio Saturday. Danielle Wiggins with ONN affiliate WKYC-TV explains.
11: Officials tell us the plane was coming to a landing at the Geauga County Airport, but crashed in a field about 1 mile away. Ohio State Highway Patrol is identifying the victims as 76-year-old Thomas Cunningham of Rome, 71-year-old John Taipow of Geneva, and 40-year-old Alexander Taipow of Geneva as well. Nobody on the ground was hurt. Records show that the plane was returning to Geauga County from what appears to be a day trip to Pennsylvania.
7: Well, an ICE target has been sentenced to 4 to 6 years in an Ohio prison for robbing a teenage clerk at a Hispanic store in Dover in October. 21-year-old Eric Curian Padilla changed his plea to guilty back in April on charges of aggravated robbery, and theft. He was sentenced in June 16th. Authorities said that he had used a knife to rob the store and its 17-year-old clerk of more than $1,600 in cash and a $265 check. Carrion Padilla has been back and forth between jails in Tuscarawas and Mahoning County, where he was being held on federal charges. An ICE hold order had been in place when Carrion Padilla was indicted in January. It was not immediately clear how that was resolved. Carrion Padilla was in the Tuscarawas County Jail until he's transferred to the custody of the Ohio Department of Rehabilitation and Correction. Yeah, that's a look at news for this hour. Coming up, sports and the weather. For WJER News, I'm Jamie Hambaugh.
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0: Cloudy skies in the valley right now. We are looking for some more showers and thunderstorms today, a high of 75. Mostly cloudy overnight, a low of 57. Partly cloudy Tuesday, 76 for our high. We're going to see the sun again on Wednesday, a nice day with a high of 79. And then partly sunny Thursday, maybe a shower around in the afternoon, and a high in the low 80s. In the valley right now, cloudy, still some showers out there, and 64 degrees. Our weather forecast brought to you by Buckeye Career Center in New Philadelphia. Time now for a look at sports. Michelle, what's happening today?
1: All right, let's start off with some World Cup action from over the weekend. On Saturday, the Netherlands made a huge statement with a 5-1 win over Sweden, while Japan beat Tunisia 4-0. Germany stayed perfect in Group E with a 2-1 victory over Ivory Coast. Sunday featured some more fun. Spain bounced back from its opening draw by dominating Saudi Arabia 4-0. Egypt earned a 3-1 win over New Zealand, while Belgium and Iran played to a scoreless draw. Uruguay and Cape Verde also split points in a wild 2-2 result. And the United States remains one of the tournament's hottest teams after opening with wins over Paraguay and Australia, already securing first place in Group D and a spot in the round of 32. Mexico also punched its ticket to the knockout stage after winning its first two matches. Today's schedule features Argentina taking on Australia, while France faces Iraq and Norway meets Senegal as group stage play continues across North America. And then in some Guardians action from yesterday, they came up just short last night, falling to Houston 2-1 in the series finale. Cleveland got another strong start from Slade Ciccone, who allowed just two runs over six innings and has now held opponents to three runs or fewer in nine straight outings. The Guardians' lone run came in the fifth when Travis Bonzana drove in Petey Halpin, who tripled earlier in the inning. Despite the loss, Cleveland remains in the hunt and now turns its attention to a divisional matchup with the White Sox. Gavin Williams takes the mound tonight, looking for his 10th win of the season.
0: We'll have that game right here on WJER. 7:05 is the warm-up show, a 7:40 first pitch. Same time tomorrow night, and then on Wednesday, it's a matinee game as they wrap up that series against the White Sox. The Guardians action, 1:35 on Wednesday afternoon. All that and more here on the Sports Voice of the Valley this week, WJER. Got a little verklempt there.
1: Are you okay?
0: I'm just thinking about the Guardians.
1: Sure. So,
0: yeah. Good morning, everybody. It's a Monday. It's a Monday morning. This is the WJER Morning Show. Michelle and Tom here with you. Lots to come this hour. We've got a Pets Place Lost and Found report. We're going to look center stage, and Michelle has lots of great topics for us to discuss here in the 8 o'clock hour. If you are looking for a great place for dinner tonight, well, how about 360 Burger in Cambridge? 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
0: 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We do have a missing cat with a reward that is offered. It's kind of a little tortoise shell cat. She's gray and some orange, some white on her. She went missing from the 12th Street Northwest area in New Philadelphia. She may answer to, "Hey girl," so does Michelle. And if you see this little girl, you can call Crystal at the Tuscarawas County TNR Project. 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
0: 8:24 right now, and it's a Monday morning. You know what that means? It's time for a joke.
2: Oh, boy.
0: Oh, boy.
2: Do tell.
0: I had to read this one twice.
2: Okay.
0: It took me a second to get it, but it's quite humorous.
2: Oh, boy. Okay.
0: For our Star Wars fans out there.
2: Oh, yeah.
0: Oh, you had a look on your face.
2: Way over my head.
0: You'll get it. You might get it anyway. It's time now for our Yogi's Cheese House Cheesy Joke of the Week. Are you ready?
2: Yes.
0: Okay. Now, Michelle, did you know that Darth Vader has a brother in federal prison? Did you know this?
2: No.
0: Okay. You know what his name is?
2: Han Solo. I don't know.
0: No. Darth Vader's brother's name is, in federal prison, his name is Taxi. Taxi Vader.
2: Wow.
0: I had to read it twice. Yeah. Taxi Vader. Yeah.
2: Oh,
0: maybe don't do that.
2: That's a good one.
0: Yeah. Thanks to Connie from Yerkesville for that joke today. Remember, if you have a good cheesy joke, just email it to us at WJER at WJER.com. Along with your name, where you live, and we just might read your joke on the radio. It doesn't have to be original, and it doesn't have to be about cheese. It just has to make us laugh. Thanks to Yogi's Cheese House for sponsoring our cheesy joke of this week. 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
0: Taxi Vader. Yeah.
2: That's actually pretty clever.
0: It's actually very clever, except when you're actually reading it. I'm like, what?
2: Taxi?
0: We were talking about James Burroughs earlier, and I was thinking about, Taxi, the
2: sitcom. When you say anything
0: sitcom.
2: Star Wars related, it's over my brain.
0: Your eyes started to glaze over as soon as I said those two words.
2: I have no idea what you mean.
0: I'm not either, but we all know who Darth Vader is.
2: So, yes. Have you been watching some of these tourists coming into town who are just fangirling and just really kind of loving their time here in America? These World Cup.
0: Oh, from the World Cup?
2: Yes.
0: Oh, that's wonderful.
2: There's so many things that they are being introduced to that we
0: take for granted.
2: We're just like, what?
0: Yeah.
2: I guess my husband was telling me there was this TikTok of this team. I don't know if they were from Germany. They were fans, not team. I don't know if it was from Germany or where exactly they were, but where they were from, but they had gone to this restaurant and they had ordered ribs, and they were trying to eat it with a fork. And somebody went over to them and kind of showed them, no, don't use it with a fork. You use it with your hands.
0: Yeah.
2: And the faces that they made when they were like took their first bite, it was like euphoric. They were just so, they were like, oh my gosh, this is so good. You know,
0: well, these Americans are sloppy, but they make good food.
2: They're so sloppy. So some of that stuff is just really cool to see.
0: I think that's very cool.
2: Yes. And soccer fans have now become obsessed with ranch dressing. Oh my gosh.
0: How could you not be?
2: They don't. Some places they don't have ranch.
0: Yeah, that's right.
2: So now Kraft is leaning into that international soccer fans' obsession with this new ranch dressing. Plans to debut a limited edition Kraft TSA compliant ranch kit aimed to travelers who apparently don't want to leave the United States without the condiment.
0: Okay.
2: Oh, jeez.
0: Well, I don't blame them.
2: It's the first of its kind kit that includes a clear TSA-approved quart-sized bag, a bulk stash of Kraft ranch packets, enough to equal a standard bottle of dressing, and then some, and a ranch bottle-inspired luggage tag for fans who want to show their allegiance on the go. That is funny. Kraft posted this picture on Instagram with the caption, "One world, one ranch."
0: Well, you know what? That's the way to capitalize on that marketing.
2: That is funny. Yeah. I love that they love ranch.
0: Yeah.
2: Where have you been?
0: It's like, you know, you have a tag on your luggage that you have ranch. You're carrying, I'm carrying ranch. Kind of like if you have, you know, like metal in your body.
2: Yeah.
0: You know, yeah. Don't search me too much. I have my
2: so
0: ranch.
2: So much ranch.
0: Yes.
2: That is amazing. Love that. National Iced Tea Day was last week, and do you like iced tea?
0: I do.
2: Mm-hmm. What kind of iced tea do you like? Not like the wrapper, you know.
0: Oh, what, like what brand?
2: Do you like sweet tea?
0: I like
2: unsweet tea.
0: I like a little bit of both. Mm-hmm. Not too sweet.
2: Right, I don't like it too sweet
0: either. I had a friend when I lived in Houston, and you know, she grew up with sweet tea. She put a pound of sugar
2: That's
0: in
2: insanity.
0: Her. Yeah, yeah, yeah. It was.
2: Does she have diabetes?

0: ruin it.
1: I know.
0: Do you like black iced tea?
1: I like black, green, whatever.
0: Oh,
1: yeah.
0: Okay.
1: Yeah.
0: I don't like green tea.
1: No.
0: No.
1: No. No, no matcha for you.
0: Yep.
1: No matcha for you.
0: No, thank you.
1: Yeah. Jamie, do you like iced tea?
2: Yeah, it's all right.
0: It's
1: all right. It's okay.
2: I'll drink plain tea. Yeah.
1: Yeah.
0: Yes.
1: Yeah. Sometimes I'm just in the mood for a little unsweetened, you know, for refreshment. Correct. But
0: so good.
1: Yeah, but can't beat that sweet. It is time for news headlines at 8:31, brought to you this morning by Ember Complete Care, caring for Tuscarawas and Coshocton counties, located at 1800 North Water Street Extension in Urecksville and Coshocton. 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Jamie, what's happening today?
2: Yeah, thanks, Tom. Yeah, so an accused dealer has been sentenced now to a 5 to 7.5 years of prison for supplying the drugs that contributed to the fatal overdose of a 17-year-old New Philadelphia and Buckeye Career Center student. 24-year-old Thomas Ritchie pleaded guilty to involuntary manslaughter and drug charges. Now, sheriff's officials said he sold cocaine and psychedelic mushrooms to the teen in March of 2025. The teen later overdosed at a Franklin Township party and died at Akron Children's Hospital days later. Now, Judge Michael Ernest also ordered Ritchie to pay more than $17,000 in restitution to the family. Denison officials are the latest to hear complaints about kids riding e-scooters and bikes unsafely. Mayor Greg DiDonato says that the village's small police force can't constantly patrol for violations and urges parents to teach their children proper road safety. Police Chief Todd Beeman says that officers on every shift have stopped young riders and that the department is developing an educational program while council considers stronger regulations. Then in news elsewhere, British Prime Minister Keir Starmer has announced his resignation, forced out by his party after losing voter support. Now, he'll remain as caretaker until the Labour Party chooses a new leader. Andy Burnham, now the former Greater Manchester mayor, is expected to succeed him. Burnham's recent victory in a special parliament election prompted Starmer's decision. Now, he struggled with economic promises and faced criticism for appointing scandal-linked figures. Now, despite domestic challenges, Starmer gained international praise for supporting Ukraine. U.S. President Donald Trump criticized his handling of immigration and energy policy. Now, Starmer's resignation comes as Britain marks the 10th anniversary of its Brexit vote. Okay, the forecast is coming up for WJER News. I'm Jamie Hambaugh.
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1: 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Showers and thunderstorms for our Monday. Today's high of 75. Mostly cloudy overnight. A low dipping to 57. Partly cloudy tomorrow, a high of 76. And then sunny on Wednesday for our midweek with a high of 79 degrees. In the valley right now, we have cloudy skies, some showers around, and 64 degrees. 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
2: And with the following obituaries to announce, Hubert Granger, age 82 of Dover, died May 13th, and he is survived by his wife, Karen. And services will be at 6 p.m. today at Dover First Christian Church. 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And donations can be made to IDES. That's in Noblesville, Indiana. And the Linhart Guy Funeral Home is handling the arrangements for Hubert Granger, age 82, of Dover. Margaret Beans, age 88, of New Philadelphia, died Friday, June 12th. Now, graveside services will be at 1 p.m. on Friday at East Avenue Cemetery in New Philadelphia. And the Linhart Guy Funeral Home is handling the arrangements for Margaret Beans, age 88, of New Philadelphia. Fred Treister, age 90, of Dover, died Tuesday, and he is survived by his wife, Jean. And private memorial services will be held. The Linhart Guy Funeral Home is handling the arrangements for Fred Treister, age 90, of Dover.
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0: There's Pink on the WJER Morning Show. 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
1: I know. Yeah. Very much looking forward to it.
0: Are you going? You guys, you got, did you get the tickets?
1: Mm-hmm.
0: Okay. Are you going to the season?
1: I believe so.
0: Yeah, very
1: yes.
0: good. Awesome.
1: Should be a good time.
0: Very fun.
1: Very, very fun. All right. This new study says no amount of alcohol is healthy.
0: No amount of alcohol.
1: None. Researchers analyzed U.S. health data and found no health benefit from alcohol at any level of consumption. Instead, they found the risk of death increases even among people who would be considered moderate drinkers. For example, men who drink about 2 alcoholic beverages a day face roughly a 4% lifetime risk of dying from alcohol-related injury or illness.
0: A day?
1: Okay. A day.
0: Okay.
1: I mean, yikes. A study also found that women face a greater risk of alcohol-related liver disease than men at similar drinking levels. Researchers say younger adults get no health benefits from alcohol at all, with many alcohol-related deaths tied to car crashes, injuries, and violence. So maybe just lay it off. Just
0: yeah.
1: Maybe don't.
0: Just use your best judgment there. Yeah.
1: Yes. Yesterday, or not yesterday, last week, this story came out, and it's a pretty big deal. So they have been doing the American Consumer Satisfaction Index for quite a long time.
0: Yeah.
1: And they put out a list of the top fast food restaurants in, I don't know if it's the world or if it's, well, American. So America.
0: Yeah.
1: Duh. American. So they ranked the highest rated quick service restaurant in America. And for years, it was the chick fillet.
0: Okay.
1: But now the chicken has been dethroned.
0: Oh, no.
1: I know. And I have never tried this place, so I couldn't tell you if it's good or not. Jersey Mike's?
0: Jersey Mike's is pretty good, yeah.
1: Oh, okay.
0: Mm-hmm.
1: That is now number one.
0: But is based on fast, quickness,
1: tasty
0: food?
1: The sandwich chain scored 84 out of 100, edging out Chick-fil-A by 1 point. They say they were focusing on consistency, reliability, food quality, and overall value rather than simply looking for the lowest prices.
0: Okay.
1: Hmm.
0: Well, there you go.
1: Now, the top four pizza spots were Papa John's, Pizza Hut, Domino's, and Little Caesars. The top sandwich spots were Jersey Mike's, Jimmy John's, Subway, and Arby's.
0: Arby's?
1: Mm, Arby's?
0: Okay. Well, Arby's has, they have some good, like, deli sandwiches there, I guess. I don't know. Give me our friends at Subway all day long.
1: Same.
0: Yeah.
1: I will eat Subway. I could eat Subway for an entire month.
0: I could eat Subway every day.
1: Oh,
0: absolutely.
1: God, so good. Top 5 chicken places: KFC, Chick-fil-A, Raising Cane's, Wingstop, and Popeyes.
0: Okay.
1: Burgers, Wendy's.
0: I could eat Wendy's every day also.
1: Thank you, thank you.
0: Uh-huh.
1: And then some of these other ones that are all out west. Oh, I've never heard of them before. Like a Culver's? No,
0: oh, Culver's.
1: Is.
0: Culver's is good, yeah.
1: Oh, okay. Well, at least my girl Wendy is up there.
0: Yeah.
1: That's right, girl.
0: I get every day.
1: Yes.
0: I could have...
1: Do you remember that Wendy's contest that they had where they all looked like a Wendy?
0: That was last week, wasn't
1: yeah.
0: it? Yeah. Uh-huh. Yeah.
1: And the one that won was from Ohio.
0: Uh-huh.
1: I love them.
0: Yeah.
1: I wonder if any of those people ever saw the movie Pippi Longstocking, because Pippi Longstocking kind of resembles Wendy.
0: A little bit.
1: Did you ever think
0: of that?
1: A little
0: bit, without the, you know, without the necklace. Yeah.
1: What necklace?
0: Wendy wears a necklace. And it looks like,
1: is it a necklace or is it her collar?
0: It's I think it's both.
1: Yeah.
0: If you look at it, it looks like it says mom.
1: Yes. Yeah. I do remember that.
0: Yeah.
1: Because was Wendy the... No, Wendy was the child.
0: Wendy was the daughter, okay. Yeah.
1: Like, was Wendy
0: Dave Thomas's daughter.
1: Yes, because she was at the Wendy's lookalike contest. She helped pick, remember?
0: Yeah.
1: Oh, my gosh, it's so funny.
0: Have you ever dressed up like Pippi Longstocking?
1: No, but I did love that movie.
0: Yeah, that was a good film.
1: It was so good. All right, did you know ketchup doesn't need to be refrigerated after you open it? Also, bread gets stale quicker in the fridge.
0: It certainly does.
1: Bread in the fridge?
0: Well, that gives you a couple, you know, a couple extra hours or days of non-moldiness if you have some bread that might be, you know, on the line there. But yeah, it does. It goes stale like immediately once you throw it in the fridge.
1: Yeah, I've never heard of putting it in the refrigerator. Crazy pants.
0: Yeah.
1: Well, here's what a professor of food science had to say about it. They said, I store my tomato ketchup in the cupboard next to the barbecue sauce. It's high in acid, so microbes die off quicker at room temperature compared to it in the refrigerator. Oh, I put my barbecue sauce also in the fridge.
0: I insist that my ketchup is chilled.
1: Is that weird?
0: What?
1: That we put it in their fridge?
0: I don't think so. I've always put it in the fridge.
1: Thanks.
0: Yeah.
1: Room temperature ketchup pours out a whole lot easier than the cold stuff. And it's not just ketchup. Soy sauce and some other hot sauces are pantry safe too. And there are a few foods you should never refrigerate. Bread is one. Honey.
0: Yeah, honey gets all congealed.
1: Yeah, it crystallizes into like a big rock. Coffee can absorb moisture to make some pretty funky fridge odors. Ew. Yeah, we're good. And then some foods like nuts, whole grain flour, and jarred pesto actually last longer in the fridge because heat and oxygen can make them go bad faster.
0: Yeah, I don't think I'd want to leave my pesto out on the counter next to my ketchup.
1: No.
0: Yeah.
1: We're good.
0: Hmm.
1: I have always put ketchup in the refrigerator, so if that's a new thing, I'm so sorry.
0: And are we really worried in this day and age about how fast it comes out? Because it's all like squeeze bottles now.
1: Right, and it's all upside down.
0: Yeah.
1: Mm-hmm.
0: We used to have the thing, you know, where you'd have to hit the number on the side of the jar.
1: Oh, yes, with a knife.
0: Uh-huh.
1: I remember my grandmother would stick like a butter knife up in the top, and then she would taught me the number trick when you would hit the number.
0: Back when we had exclusively glass bottles.
1: Yes. Well, you know, in some countries, they don't even have plastic containers. They only have glass.
0: Yeah.
1: Let's bring that back.
0: I agree.
1: I like it.
0: I want my soda in a glass bottle. Remember that? Do you remember that? Like
1: the Coke cans?
0: Yeah, like Coke or Pepsi.
1: I mean, I've seen them. I don't remember them only.
0: I know they still make them, the little Cokes.
1: Correct. I don't know if I've ever seen... I don't think I remember.
0: It used to be the only way you could get it. And the bottles were... you'd have to return the bottles.
1: Oh.
0: And they would
1: Yeah, that was before my
0: time. Before your time. Oh, it was that old, but...
1: sorry.
0: Yeah.
1: Last thing here for you. There's a social media trend of making blue hot dogs by boiling them in Gatorade. Someone tried it and said it does work.
0: No.
1: And kids may find it fun, but there's no reason to do this rather than just making it a stunt.
0: Let's add some more sugar to our hot dogs.
1: Yes.
0: Shall we?
1: Okay. So.
0: Boy.
1: I don't know.
0: Maybe not.
1: One comment said, proof that you can't eat at everybody's house.
0: True that.
1: True. The videos don't really explain how they taste. So somebody on a food blog did some experimenting. The cooking instructions are pretty vague, but it seems like the idea was just to boil them in blue Gatorade.
0: So by that... you know, by that yardstick, then if you boiled it in orange Gatorade, then they would be orange for Halloween.
1: Yikes.
0: They
1: did change color, disturbing dark blue, but only on the surface. This guy said he used the fierce grape Gatorade and said the flavor actually was pretty subtle.
0: I don't want any grape on my my hot dogs.
1: Yeah, I'm good.
0: Yeah. You got to figure that whoever was doing this might have...
1: That's like when they made purple ketchup. Like, just don't do that.
0: Might have been a late night thing after, maybe some partying. Hey, let's make these hot dogs blue.
1: It's so gross.
0: Yeah, maybe not.
1: Maybe not. Maybe not.
0: All right. Well, for some good food, let's see what's for lunch today at Michael's restaurant. There's always something good there. No blue hot dogs there. Just
1: thank goodness.
0: Just good home cooking.
1: If somebody gave me a blue hot dog, I would think that it had been sitting in the refrigerator a little too long.
0: Yeah, with your bread. More to come here on The Morning Show. Hope you're having a great Monday, everybody.
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7: 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Michael McDonald, Christopher Cross, Toto, Ambrosia is the tip of the cruise ship. 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
9: AP News, I'm Marcela Sanchez. Vice President J.D. Vance says the U.S. and Iran have made progress on 4 key points in initial negotiations in Switzerland. That includes establishing a mechanism for keeping the Strait of Hormuz open, coordination for the ceasefire between Israel and Hezbollah in Lebanon, an agreement on International Atomic Energy Agency inspection, and a process for the technical negotiations that remain. Vance also suggested the U.S. administration could agree to unfreeze Iranian assets for purchases of U.S. soy, corn, and wheat. Iran has not acknowledged this measure, and does not currently have demand for U.S. crops. In Britain, Prime Minister Keir Starmer has announced he's resigning. AP correspondent Charles de Ledesma reports Starmer went from election landslide to downfall after his supporters deserted him.
10: Dutiful rather than dynamic, Keir Starmer was elected Britain's Prime Minister to be a safe pair of hands who would end years of political chaos under the Conservatives, his terms ending less than 2 years later after missteps, party infighting, and one colossal error of judgment that indirectly ensnared him in the scandals surrounding Jeffrey Epstein. Starmer says in an emotional statement that he's stepping down as leader of the governing Labour Party, though he will remain caretaker Prime Minister until a new Labour leader is chosen. Starmer's selling point was no more soap opera politics, says Rob Ford, a political science professor. Instead, Ford says his government was the antithesis of what he said he was going to be about, and it's very hard to survive that. Charles de Ledesma, London.
9: President Trump announced federal authorities had made, quote, multiple arrests of people he said were vandalizing the reflecting pool in Washington. More on this story at apnews.com. This is AP News. President Trump has unveiled the new Air Force One.
11: The former Qatari-owned jumbo jet has the robin's egg blue exterior of the old plane, with the underbelly painted navy blue with a red stripe above it. The tail has a massive American flag on it.
12: This plane was transformed into a flying White House at a level of luxury that nobody's ever seen before.
11: President Trump spoke after stepping off the new plane at Andrews Air Force Base in a dramatic flourish. He confirmed he would be taking the new jet to the NATO summit in Turkey next month.
12: Now when we land at airports in London and in Germany and different places, nobody tops this one. And that's the way we have to have it for our country. Nobody even comes close.
11: This is a so-called bridge jet until a new Air Force One arrives from Boeing in about 2 years. Ed Donahue, Washington.
9: And I'm Marcela Sanchez, AP News.
0: 903, 64 degrees here in the Tuscarawas Valley. Happy Monday, everybody. This is the WJER Morning Show with Michelle and Tom. Good morning, Michelle.
1: Good morning.
0: With our news here at 9 o'clock, Mr. Jamie Hambaugh. Good morning, Jamie.
13: Yeah, Tom. Hey, thanks. Good morning. Yeah, so on the way here in the news, Denison Village officials were hearing concerns about kids' risky behavior riding around on e-scooters and those habits in town. So we'll hear about that and what they're considering doing. Also, the way the county is being asked to fast-track upgrades at the Dundee Water Plant. So, and we have those stories and others. They're coming up. And Tom, what's happening with the weather?
0: Well, Jamie, cloudy skies right now. We had some rain around this morning. Still some showers possible for today. Maybe a thunderstorm around as well. Highs in the mid-70s. I'll have all the look at our weather forecast coming up. And then Michelle has some sports.
1: I do. I have a Guardians update from yesterday and an update from the World Cup.
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13: 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It is 63 degrees. Denison is the latest municipality to field complaints about kids riding dangerously on e-scooters and bikes. Communities across the state have been debating and implementing new laws to regulate the form of transportation that's growing in popularity among young people. And Denison Village Council heard from a concerned citizen at a recent meeting. Now, Mayor Greg DiDonato says that the village's limited police force cannot constantly patrol the streets to look out for e-vehicle violations. And he says parents need to educate their kids on how to ride bikes and e-scooters on the roads.
15: We've been pulling them over trying to educate them, but it's humanly impossible for us to police everybody because one policeman can't do for the hundreds who run around this town. But we also need parents to step up the plate and start, instead of giving your kids a scooter and say, go at it, they need to know the rules.
13: And Police Chief Todd Beeman says officers on every shift, daytime and nighttime, have stopped young people riding e-scooters. The department is working on creating an educational program while council reviews stronger local laws. Tuscarawas County Commissioners are being asked to fast-track a major upgrade to the Dundee Drinking Water Treatment Plant. This proposal outlines a plan to boost the plant's capacity to meet growing demand. And Tuscarawas County Metropolitan Sewer District Director Mike Jones told commissioners the project cannot wait. Now, if approved, construction would take about 2 years. Jones says that customers shouldn't see any disruption to their water service during that time. Now, the district may also need temporary approval for up to $100,000 in advance funding to keep the project on schedule while long-term financing is finalized.
16: If we do this expedited project process, you know, I may need to come to the commissioners to ask for a cash advance so that we can get ADR under contract as soon as possible while we get our funding in line.
13: Jones says that they might not need to spend any of that money if funding comes through before the first invoice, but waiting the typical 60-day processing period could delay the entire project. And some state news in southwest Ohio last night brought another round of storms. ONN's Jared Allen explains that.
17: The heavy rain and storms moved through greater Cincinnati hours after the National Weather Service confirmed what many people already believed. Several tornadoes spun their way through the area last Thursday night. One of those touched down in Pike County, Ohio, destroying property for more than 8 miles.
13: And authorities in Stark County are investigating the death of a 5-year-old boy following an accident Sunday afternoon in Plain Township near North Canton. Deputies say that they were called to a Mercy Hospital around 3:40 p.m. after the child was brought in with severe injuries. Investigators believe the boy that had been inside a home on Burr Oak Street Northeast while the father had operated a compact earth moving machine in the backyard. At some point, the child went outside. Officials say that the father, who was backing up the machine, discovered the boy then on the ground. He rushed him to the hospital, where the child was later pronounced dead. The father was also treated for injuries after jumping from the equipment. Now, the Stark County Sheriff's Office and Coroner's Office continue to investigate that incident. And that's a look at news for this hour. Coming up, sports and the weather for WJER News. I'm Jamie Hambaugh.
0: Thank you, Jamie. 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Time for a look at our weather forecast. We have some showers and thunderstorms still in the forecast for today. A high of 75. Mostly cloudy, a low of 57 overnight. Tomorrow, partly cloudy, a high of 76. But sunny on Wednesday, a high 79. And partly sunny Thursday, maybe a chance of showers in the forecast with a high on Thursday of 82 degrees. Still some showers around the valley under cloudy skies. We currently have 65 degrees. Time now for a look at the world of sports. And here's Michelle.
1: Let's talk about the World Cup. They delivered plenty of action over the weekend. On Saturday, the Netherlands made a huge statement with a 5-1 win over Sweden, while Japan beat Tunisia 4-0. Germany stayed perfect in Group E. Oh, gosh. Started messing up my letters again.
0: Just don't start with B.
1: I know. My goodness gracious. Oh, Germany stayed perfect in Group E with a 2-1 victory over Ivory Coast. Sunday featured more fireworks. Spain bounced back from its opening draw by dominating Saudi Arabia 4-0. Egypt earned a 3-1 win over New Zealand, while Belgium and Iran played to a scoreless draw. Uruguay and Cape Verde also split points in a wild 2-2 result. And the United States still remains one of the tournament's hottest teams after opening with wins over Paraguay and Australia, already securing first place in Group D and a spot in the round of 32. Mexico has also punched its ticket to the knockout stage after winning its two first matches. Today's schedule features Argentina taking on Austria, while France faces Iraq and Norway meets Senegal as group stage play continues across North America.
0: And I'll be celebrating with some ranch dressing.
1: Yes. Maybe they will
0: indeed.
1: Too.
0: Of course. Yeah.
1: The Guardians came up just short yesterday, falling to Houston 2-1 in the series finale. Cleveland got another strong start from Slade Ciccone, who allowed just 2 runs over 6 innings and has now held opponents to 3 runs or fewer in 9 straight outings. The Guardians' lone run came in the 5th when Travis Bonzana drove in Petey Halpin, who tripled earlier in the evening. Despite the loss, Cleveland remains in the hunt and now turns its attention to a divisional matchup with the White Sox. Gavin Williams takes the mound tonight, looking for his 10th win of the season.
0: We have that game right here on the Sports Voice of the Valley. 7:05 is the Guardians warm-up show, a 7:40 first pitch here on WJER. We'll repeat that tomorrow night, same time, and then they'll complete that series with Chicago on Wednesday at 1:35 here on WJER. It is 12 minutes after 9 o'clock. Don't forget an umbrella as you go out the door this morning. Hope you're having a good Monday so far. Tom and Michelle here on this Monday morning. And coming up tomorrow, we've got some couple guests this week, right?
1: I don't know. Do we?
0: Okay, I don't know. I was looking at the calendar, trying to see the calendar, I can't quite
1: Brooke
0: see it.
1: Brooke is coming tomorrow. Brooke Yeager. I'm excited. I always like when she comes in. She's from Harkness. She'll be in tomorrow. And then we've got Big Brothers Big Sisters coming in later this week as well.
0: Some of our favorites here on the morning show. Coming up this hour, we've got to take a look at lottery. We've got a Guardians update and so much more here on the WJER morning show. Hope you're having a great morning, everybody.
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1: I can't believe it's 9 o'clock already.
0: I know.
1: My goodness.
0: Yeah.
1: All right. Would you buy a $13,000...
0: No.
1: Okay, you don't even know what it is.
0: Okay, what are we spending $13,000
1: on? Toilet!
0: Well, let me change my tune on that one. What all does it do?
1: Well, there is this Chinese company that has unveiled a smart toilet which can drive itself to you. And then it cleans itself after you do your biz.
0: It drives itself to you.
1: Yes. So
0: was it on wheels?
1: Yes.
0: Okay.
1: Yes.
0: Oh, my favorite kind of toilet, a mobile toilet.
1: Yeah. You use an app to call it over. When it arrives, you hop on it, you do your biz, it cleans you up,
0: Wait a minute. Call it over from where? What do you... You have the movies, and you're like, I gotta go. Hey, toilet.
1: I don't know. Okay. It cleans you with this built-in bidet system, and then it goes back to its docking station to clean itself.
0: Oh, I'm assuming it's
1: the
0: in your house.
1: The docking station is hooked up to your plumbing, so it can release its... you know, stuff and flush it away. And it also has a low noise grinder.
0: Well, sometimes you need a grinder down there.
1: This thing would not be cheap. It's $13,000, but unfortunately it's only available in China right now. That is the laziest thing I've ever
0: heard. Is that where we've come to?
1: I guess.
0: You can't even walk to the bathroom anymore. Something tells me it's more work to call the toilet over than to actually go to it.
1: I would agree.
0: Yeah.
1: I would agree.
0: It does have a grinder, though.
1: That's so gross.
0: Yeah. You know, we'd have to worry about doing any plunging in the
1: future.
0: Comes
1: with an app.
0: Yeah. Mm-hmm.
1: A new report ranked America's 80 biggest cities. Woof! 80's biggest cities to from most to least sweaty. Using climate metrics, like
0: the sweatiest city. I think I've lived in a few of these.
1: Take a guess on what is number one.
0: The sweatiest city, mm-hmm. Probably New Orleans.
1: No.
0: Miami.
1: That's a number two.
0: Okay, I figured down there in the sweat belt.
1: The sweat belt.
0: Yeah.
1: West Palm Beach, number one.
0: Okay.
1: Miami, Fort Myers, Honolulu, Melbourne, Florida, Tampa, Orlando, and then New Orleans.
0: Okay. I knew they'd be on that list somewhere.
1: You might
0: somewhere.
1: As well just say Florida.
0: Florida, yeah. Florida and the surrounding Gulf Coast states.
1: Everyone just said, yeah. I mean, 8 out of 10 of them are from Florida.
0: Well, I'll tell you what. Yeah, Houston was pretty sweaty in the summer.
1: The least sweaty city of the 80 they considered was Colorado Springs, Colorado.
0: Well, of course. It's cold there.
1: It's cold there, silly. Yeah.
0: It's also very dry there, so it's a delightful town. Not much sweating going on.
1: Well, that's good, I suppose.
0: The elevation is higher, so a whole lot of panting going on when you're walking up a hill.
1: Have you ever been out to Camp Tuscazor?
0: Yeah.
1: I just recently went there. I had to shoot an interview out there not long ago. It is beautiful.
0: Oh, absolutely it is.
1: Oh, my gosh. I was talking to the guy, though. Oh, my gosh. He was telling me about, like, the trails and, like, there's, like, walking paths and bike paths and all that stuff. And I said to him, I go, you mean biking paths? Like, my daughter and I can just come out here and go biking? And he goes, oh, no, no. These are for, like, mountain biking. And I was like, oh, just kidding.
0: Not a lot of mountains JK. Out there, but yeah.
1: Sorry.
0: But fun, yeah.
1: Yeah, it sounds and looks like fun.
0: Yeah.
1: I've got it's a very, very pretty out there.
0: I have a mountain bike.
1: But you, these are for like people who are like...
0: Who like serious
1: legit.
0: About...
1: I know,
0: yeah,
1: I was
0: yeah,
1: like,
0: yeah.
1: Oh.
0: Yeah,
1: well,
0: I'm not serious.
1: And I'm out.
0: Serious,
1: but, count me out, girl. Yeah.
0: I'm waiting. Sorry. I'm waiting on the toilet to come into the room.
1: Yeah. Yes. So weird. all right. This website has a list of normal things that feel embarrassing.
0: Normal things that feel embarrassing.
1: Number one, trying to park in a tight space. I don't think that's embarrassing. That's just a challenge. Sometimes.
0: Like,
1: I just don't like when people are
0: like
1: watching.
0: Horizontally or like parallel parking?
1: Either way.
0: Okay.
1: I don't think it matters.
0: Like, I can pull into parallel. I can pull into a tight space all day, but don't ask me to parallel park.
1: I like parallel parking.
0: Do you?
1: Well, I had to do it for so many years.
0: Oh, yeah. Yeah, living in a city.
1: Yeah, I like it. It's not that bad. But it is an acquired skill.
0: It is quite the acquired skill.
1: Mm-hmm. Yes.
0: Yeah, I'm better at neuroscience than I am at parallel parking.
1: Sure.
0: Yeah.
1: Stretching on your own before a workout class. They said it's normal, but it feels embarrassing. Oh, no.
0: Well, it depends on how short the shorts are you're wearing, I guess.
1: I guess it depends on how long it's been since you last stretched.
0: This is true. It also depends on how many grunts you make while you're stretching. Oh. Yeah.
1: Mm-hmm. Going through the TSA checkpoint at the airport. Yeah.
0: Especially if you get wanded.
1: Yeah.
0: Mm-hmm.
1: Doing yard work in front of your house. I don't think that's embarrassing. Just keep your shirt on.
0: Again, depending on what you're wearing. Yeah.
1: This one I can get a behind. Sitting at the restaurant while the staff sings happy birthday to you. Yes, that's so embarrassing.
0: Yeah. Yeah. Unless it's one of those other types of restaurants that sing different songs, variety of different songs. Or
1: there was a restaurant that my family took me to for my 13th birthday, and they made me ride on a horse. Like an actual horse? Stick horse.
0: Oh, a stick horse. Okay.
1: Joe's Crab Shack. Do you remember that?
0: Yeah.
1: No, you never heard of it.
0: Yeah, no, I used to.
1: Oh, okay.
0: There.
1: I think that's what it was.
0: But I've never seen for some reason, any stick horses.
1: They made me ride a stick horse around the restaurant.
0: Okay.
1: I was so embarrassed.
0: I can see if it's a rib joint.
1: Yes, I guess you're right. Yeah.
0: These you know what? That wouldn't that be fun though for the folks in from the World Cup.
1: Oh, they'd love that. Yeah. I'm sure. Mm-hmm. Mm-hmm. Driving over a speed bump, coughing in a quiet public space. I just get nervous now when I cough any whether it's in loud space or a
0: get nervous
1: quiet
0: when
1: space.
0: Well,
1: you just never know if it's gonna a tinkle's gonna come out with it.
0: Well, I wasn't thinking about that. I was thinking about if you're in a library and you have to sneeze.
1: It's fine.
0: Yeah, it's all good. Bless you. There's a preemptive bless you for your next one.
1: Thank you.
0: Well, here's the good thing. If you had one of those mobile toilets, you wouldn't, then it would be less
1: embarrassing.
0: Yeah, right.
1: Mm-hmm. Yeah.
0: Yeah.
1: Clinical psychologist says many of these embarrassing things trigger self-consciousness or an uncomfortable awareness on itself, of oneself. You feel like the center of attention and you aren't sure how to act and you are worried about creating an awkward scene. Meh. It's fine.
0: That goes away as you age.
1: Yeah.
0: You just don't care.
1: Although I do find the birthday singing from the restaurant staff to be very embarrassing.
0: Yeah.
1: Ugh,
0: I generally don't like the happy birthday anyway.
1: Good.
0: Yeah. Yeah. Just a happy birthday to you. Here's your cake.
1: Yeah. Just give me my fudge just brownie with my ice cream.
0: Extinguish this candle as quickly as possible.
1: Yes.
0: Let's cut this thing into sizable pieces and dig in.
1: Yes.
0: Yeah. And happy birthday to all of our birthday folks celebrating today.
1: June birthdays are the best.
0: Indeed. So are July's. It is 9:30. Wow. It is time for news headlines. Jamie's here with us. Good morning, Jamie.
2: Yeah, Tom. Hey, thanks. Good morning. Yeah, so Denison is the latest municipality to field complaints about kids riding dangerously on e-scooters and bikes. Communities across the state have been debating and implementing new laws to regulate the form of transportation that's growing in popularity among young people. And Denison Village Council heard from a concerned citizen at a recent meeting. Mayor Greg DiDonato says that the village

0: Those customers shouldn't see any disruption to their water service during that time. Now, the district may also need temporary approval for up to $100,000 in advance funding to keep that project on schedule while long-term financing is finalized. And Stark County authorities are investigating the death of a 5-year-old boy after an apparent backyard equipment accident Sunday in Plain Township near North Canton. Deputies say the child was brought to a Mercy Hospital with severe injuries around 3:40 p.m. Investigators believe that he had left the house while his father was operating a compact earth-moving machine and was struck as it backed up. The father rushed him to the hospital, where the boy was pronounced dead. The father was also treated for injuries after jumping from the machine. The sheriff's office and the coroner continue to investigate there. And we have the forecast. It's coming up for WJER News. I'm Jamie Ambaugh.
1: Thank you so much, Jamie. Cloudy skies, some showers and thunderstorms still forecast for our afternoon. Today's high of 75. Mostly cloudy overnight, a low dropping to 57. Partly cloudy on Tuesday. Tomorrow's high in the mid-70s. And then on Wednesday, sunny skies with a high of 79 degrees. Right now, cloudy in the valley. Maybe a few showers still around. It's 66 degrees.
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0: That's Kathy Tricoli on the WJER Morning Show. The 90s at 9 here on a Monday morning. Good morning, everybody.
1: Good morning.
0: Hello.
1: Okay, I have a story, but I'm trying to put my hair up in a ponytail without making it so wonky.
0: It's kind of like a it's kind of like a bun, an offset bun there on the top. Yeah, that's a good look for you.
1: Whatever.
0: You're kind of like, I was going to say Pippi Longstocking, but no, she had those those pigtail things. Yeah, yeah.
1: Oh, who cares? Okay.
0: I do because I have to look at you. No, it's lovely.
1: Sure.
0: It's quite lovely.
1: All right, this is a good story. After 3 days trapped in the mud, this missing woman was saved thanks to a split second change of plans. So this missing Minnesota woman who spent 3 days trapped in mud.
0: She was in the mud.
1: Mm-hmm, under the scorched sun is alive today because two friends made a series of last minute decisions that took them somewhere they had never gone before. So
0: wow. This
1: incredible rescue unfolded in a remote area of northern Minnesota where 68-year-old woman, Catherine is her name, had been stranded after her vehicle got stuck in a muddy trail. When she got out to assess the situation, she slipped into a deep mud hole that she later described as being like quicksand. She was unable to free herself, and she was trapped there for days.
0: Oh.
1: Meanwhile, these two friends were out riding their UTVs, something they had done for many times before, but this trip was a little different. Instead of taking separate vehicles like they normally do, they decided to ride. This one gentleman decided to ride with his friend. Instead of sticking to familiar routes, they chose to explore a different trail. And,
0: there it goes.
1: My page. Oh no!
0: It's like the Wizard of Oz in here. We have the we've got the fan on and Auntie M. It's a twister.
1: Okay. Yeah. So
0: Michelle's story went flying into the WTUZ studio across the hall.
1: Anywho, the pair traveled down the remote trail. They spotted something unusual near an abandoned looking van. They noticed there was a body in the puddle next to the van. At first, they struggled to understand what they were seeing, and then they heard a voice. She said, "Help me." And then they transitioned into a rescue mission after that. They discovered that she was partially submerged in the mud. According to the one gentleman, only her face and one hand and a kneecap were visible. That's so scary.
0: That is my nightmare right there.
1: That is so scary.
0: Wow.
1: She was badly sunburned and exhausted after spending 3 days trapped outdoors. The friends quickly pulled her from the mud and called 911. Authorities were able to locate them. Wow.
0: Well, thank goodness for them.
1: She was roughly 100 miles from where she was last seen before reported missing.
0: What was she doing out there?
1: I don't know.
0: Doesn't say.
1: Mm-mm.
0: Wow.
1: Does not say.
0: Yeah, that's frightening.
1: That is so crazy, but she's alive and well today. That's all that matters.
0: Well, thank goodness for those folks.
1: Yes, my gosh. That is the good Lord.
0: Indeed.
1: For sure.
0: There's some divine intervention right there.
1: Yes.
0: Of course.
1: Here's the last story for you this morning. Dangerous fault lines in California are at its highest pressure in over 1,000 years. Oh boy. We may see California floating along now down near Hawaii one of these days. So a new computer model designed by researchers from the United States and Europe suggests that tectonic pressures in that area are unusually high. It shows that the stress levels on multiple fault segments are now at a highest or above the highest value seen in the past millennium. Oh my God, what does that mean?
0: That means that the tectonic pressures are high.
1: I know. What does that mean?
0: It means that those fault lines are kind of stretched to the max there.
1: Right now, with stress at historically high levels across the region and more than 160 years elapsed since the last major rupture, the system is in a critically loaded state. Elevated pressure doesn't guarantee an earthquake in the near future, but it has scientists very concerned.
0: Mm.
1: Okay, well, if you live out there, I would move.
0: Have you ever been through an earthquake?
1: No, and I think I'm okay.
0: I've been through several, and yeah, it's some booty shaking, let me tell you.
1: I walk and my booty shakes. It's fine. Together, these two fault lines. Sorry. Together, these two fault line systems are responsible for 90% of the tectonic slipping that occurs between North American plate and the Pacific plate in Southern California. Oh my gosh. Okay, so what does it mean? Like, is there going to be a giant, like, hole incurring? Like, are we going to have a giant earthquake? Or is it just going to swallow up California?
0: I'm no geologist, so
1: it sounds
0: to me like the term tectonic slippage.
1: Mm-hmm.
0: It sounds like something you need one of those mobile toilets for.
1: Oh, they say information can be critical for hazard assessments, infrastructure planning, and emergency preparedness. They should always be prepared. Okay.
0: That is one of the things when you live out there, you know, on the West Coast or anywhere. I mean, there's fault lines all over the U.S. I experienced an earthquake in Louisville, Kentucky when I lived there.
1: I'm good.
0: It knocked me out of bed that morning. So, you know, they're everywhere. There's fault lines that run through Ohio. I don't know what the tectonic pressures are. We hope we're okay.
1: Doesn't sound good.
0: No.
1: Yikes!
0: Yep. Whole lot of shaking going on.
1: Booty shaking all around. That's an NSYNC song from the 90s.
0: Thanks for that.
1: You're welcome.
0: Good thing you did that during the 90s at 9. You know, that was a remake of a song, that same song from the 80s, actually.
1: By who?
0: I can't think of the artist. That was like his one-hit wonder.
1: Of course.
0: But the NSYNC version was much better.
1: Always.
0: Yes. Well, that is going to do it for all the shaking going on around here this morning. Tomorrow, we have, who's our guest again?
1: Brooke Yeager.
0: Brooke will be in, and we'll have a lot more fun for you tomorrow morning. Again, don't forget to just keep an umbrella with you today. We might have a lingering shower around this afternoon. Not going to be too bad of a day temperature-wise. Going to have some better weather as we go throughout our week. Hope you have a great Monday, everybody. Have a great afternoon. Time for a lottery update right now, brought to you by your friends at D's on Fillmore Avenue across the street from the YMCA. The pick three numbers in the Ohio Lottery last night were 6, 6, 9. The pick four last evening, 4, 8, 9, 0. And last night's pick five numbers, 4, 0, 4, 8, 9. Tonight's Powerball drawing worth $312 million. 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
6: Hi, this is Jim Rosenhaus with your Guardians update. On Wednesday night in Milwaukee, Daniel Espino made his major league debut, long awaited, after two shoulder surgeries costing him 4 years of development time, then a call-up Friday, and waiting until Wednesday to take the major league mound, but he says that wait may have come into play in a positive way.
7: Yeah, obviously, like, you want to go out there as soon as possible, and you're trying to get it out of the way, but I think that helped me kind of like settle in a little bit, see how the routines are, see how everything is, and at the end it's just a game. And going out there, enjoying it, trusting my teammates, trusting my catchers, definitely was fun.
6: Guardians back at it tonight. They're in Houston to take on the Astros with an 8:10 first pitch airtime for Guardians warm-up, 7:35. With your Guardians update, I'm Jim Rosenhaus.
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1: AP News, I'm Marcela Sanchez. Vice President J.D. Vance says there's been progress in peace talks with Iran. Vance was speaking to reporters after initial talks with Iran's parliamentary speaker, Mohammed Bagher Khalibaf.
2: We laid a very good foundation for a successful final deal. The final deal is the House. We set the foundation. We haven't built the House, but we've laid a successful foundation to get to a good place for the American people.
1: Iran also noted, quote, major progress to end the fighting in Lebanon and called that the first real test of the negotiations. The mediation effort in Switzerland started Sunday and stretched into today. British Prime Minister Keir Starmer says he's resigning. Starmer says he'll remain caretaker prime minister until his Labour Party chooses a new leader. After weeks of insisting he would fight to keep his job, Starmer conceded to growing pressure to hand over his position to a new leader. Not only is there algae in the reflecting pool on the National Mall, but the blue paint at the bottom of the pool that President Trump had ordered is peeling. AP correspondent Donna Warder has more.
3: And without any details to substantiate his claim, Trump is now alleging that someone damaged the reflecting pool intentionally. Trump posted on social media Friday night, "We've had some real problems with vandalism at the beautiful reflecting pool." The Washington Post reported that park police officers did arrest someone Friday who they say was peeling paint from the pool, but that doesn't explain the clouds of algae and green water and large areas of loose blue paint. More than $14 million was spent on rehabbing the reflecting pool for the coming America 250 celebrations. Donna Warder, Washington.
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4: AP Sports, I'm Mike Hempen. Wyndham Clark avoided the greatest collapse in U.S. Open history and held on to win his second Open title. Clark had a six-stroke lead at the start of Sunday's final round, but that was down to one after five holes. He made a huge putt on the 16th for a two-shot lead, and then on the 18th hole, he two-putted from 50 feet for par and a one-shot victory over Sam Burns. Egypt has its first-ever World Cup win, 3-1 over New Zealand. Cape Verde and Uruguay played to a 2-2 tie. Belgium and Iran ended in a scoreless draw, while Spain shut out Saudi Arabia 4-0. The Florida Panthers have acquired Brady Tkachuk from Ottawa in a trade that sends four draft picks to the Senators. North Carolina beat Oklahoma 6-2 in Game 2 of the College World Series, forcing a winner-take-all Game 3 on Monday night. I'm Mike Hempen, AP Sports.
5: 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The 10 o'clock report being brought to you as a part of the Valley's best top and bottom of the hour news coverage. Coming up in 30 seconds, WJER News Director Jamie Hambaugh gets you up to date on what's happening in and around the Valley here on the Voice of the Valley.
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7: This is Jamie Hambaugh for WJER News. Sugar Creek firefighters say one person was seriously hurt during an ATV crash Sunday. This happened just before 4 p.m. on Shetler Road Northwest, north of town. Firefighters say the single patient, apparently a man in his mid-60s, was found on the side of that roadway. He was flown by helicopter to an Akron hospital for treatment. The cause of the accident wasn't immediately known. The State Highway Patrol also responded to the crash and was investigating. No other details are available at this time. An accused drug dealer will spend 5 to 7.5 years in prison for providing the drugs that contributed to the overdose death of a New Philadelphia teen. Judge Michael Ernest handed down that sentence to 24-year-old Thomas Ritchie, who was also ordered to pay more than $17,000 in restitution to the victim's family. Ritchie pleaded guilty in May to involuntary manslaughter and multiple drug charges in connection with the 2025 death of a 17-year-old New Philadelphia and Buckeye Career Center student. And Tuscarawas County Sheriff Detective and Lead Drug Task Force Commander Cole Morris says Ritchie sold the teen cocaine and psychedelic mushrooms in March of last year. Deputies later responded to an overdose at a party in Franklin Township attended by many teenagers.
8: There was multiple people at this party, many juveniles, some right at 18, 19 years old, a little older, but there's many witnesses.
7: Morris says the teen died at Akron Children's Hospital a couple of days later. A grassroots group pushing to ban large data centers in Ohio will not get their proposed constitutional amendment on the November ballots. ONN has more.
9: Conserve Ohio announced they've collected about 70,000 voter signatures so far. They needed more than 400,000 by July 1st. They also say more than 1,000 volunteers have joined the cause, and leaders say they will continue to collect signatures to try to get the proposed amendment on the 2027 general election ballot.
7: And in sports, the Astros beat the Guardians 2-1 on Sunday to take 2-3 in the weekend series from Houston. Cleveland starter Slade Ciccone surrendered 2 runs and 6 hits in 6 innings. Jordan Alvarez hit his AL-leading 25th home run in the first inning. Manager Stephen Vogt on Ciccone's performance.
10: I thought Slade was great. Obviously a mistake to Alvarez, but then really limiting the damage there in the fourth, great defense behind him, but made pitches when he had to. Was super efficient.
7: The Guardians now start off the week with 3 games in Chicago versus the White Sox. Game 1 is tonight at 7:40 p.m. on WJER Radio. Here's the weather. Showers and possibly a storm today, mainly before 4 p.m. and a high of 75. Tonight, mostly cloudy, a low of 57. Tuesday, gradually becoming sunny, a high of 76. Wednesday, sunny, a high of 79. And that's a look at news for this hour. For WJER, I'm Jamie Hambaugh.

Richard Marks, one of the many talented artists who has appeared on stage at the Kent State Tuscarawas Performing Arts Center over the years, should have known better on The Voice of the Valley, 100.9 FM and AM 1450. Morgan in the Midday here kicking off another week on the radio on this particular Monday. Coming up, some details on how you can join our endless list of winners from WJER, The Voice of the Tuscarawas Valley.

0: Cher and Peter Cetera on WJER, the voice of the Tuscarawas Valley. Boy, a big middle of the season series kicking off tonight in Chicago as the Guardians battle the White Sox in the first of three. Headed into the series, Cleveland and the Chi Sox, the top two teams in the American League Central, with going into tonight's action, Cleveland holding a one-game lead over the White Sox. Our coverage tonight, beginning at 7:05, with the Guardians Radio Network pregame show. First pitch at 7:40, it's the Guards and the White Sox tonight on the Sports Voice of the Valley.
1: 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All entries must be received by 11:59 p.m. on July 17th. 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One winner will be selected by random drawing from all qualifying entries received. The winner will be announced on Monday, July 27th. 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

Kiwi in the News on WJER, the voice of the Tuscarawas Valley. Morgan in the midday telling you, coming up a little bit later on this morn, we'll give you our daily WJER birthday and anniversary list, tell you who our daily birthday winner is, getting goodies from Liddy's Cakes and Cookies, McDonald's, and the Broad Run Cheese House. And if you've got an upcoming birthday, you can send it to us, or somebody you love's birthday, and get them on the birthday list. 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Of course, give us the name of the person that you're reaching out to us about, when their birthday is, and their contact information. 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Here's Nelly Furtado.

The WJER forecast for Dover, New Philadelphia, Newcomerstown, and the rest of the valley. Cloudy skies, a chance of rain continuing, the possibility of thunderstorms this afternoon. Look for a high of 75. Cloudy tonight, the overnight low 57. And for Tuesday, partly cloudy and a high 76. Cloudy skies, some very scattered rain right now, depending upon where you're at in the valley, and the temperature at 64 degrees from WJER with Michael Bolton.

WJER, the voice of the valley. And I know at some point in time I've mentioned this on the radio before, which especially for the guys locked in this morning, led to the immediate revocation of my man card. But I once saw Michael Bolton in concert. Now, I didn't want to, but the girl I was dating at the time, this was long before I met my lovely wife, this gal was a huge Michael Bolton fan, so we drove down to Cincinnati's version of Blossom, which is called Riverbend. We got there really, really early, and when we pulled up into the parking lot and got out of whatever junky car I was driving at the time, he was out, Bolton was out on stage doing a sound check, and boy, he has

0: a tremendous voice. No, I didn't really like the concert. She did. You know how it goes. Guys, you're dating a girl and you're trying to do whatever you can to impress her. Quit shaking your head. I can see you through the radio. I didn't like Michael Bolton. I just went to the concert because she wanted to. This is WJER, the voice of the Valley.
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The Outfield on the Voice of the Valley, WJER, the song Your Love from 100.9 FM and AM 1450 WJER. Morgan in the midday on a dreary looking Monday, but you know what? At least it's not January or February when, addition to it being dreary, it would be freezing cold. So we have that to be thankful for from the Mother Nature perspective. Here's Miley Cyrus on the Voice of the Valley.

0: Rod Stewart coming to Rocket Arena later this year. And have I told you lately on WJER, the voice of the valley. Hey, how would you and your coworkers like free? 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
2: AP News, I'm Marcela Sanchez. Vice President J.D. Vance says talks with Iranian officials in Switzerland have laid a, quote, good foundation for a successful final deal to end the war involving the U.S. and Israel. Vance also said Iran's negotiators threatened to walk out of the talks, but he defended social media posts by President Trump that had caused Iranian officials to feel offended.
3: What we told the Iranians yesterday is when you guys engage in what us millennials might call trash talk, you can't expect the President of the United States not to respond and not to correct the record.
2: High-level talks have ended, but technical negotiations continue. The Utah judge in the murder case over Charlie Kirk's killing will rule today whether prosecutors could face sanctions for comments to the media about a bullet fragment recovered from the conservative activist's body. The defense claims the prosecutors' comments could sway potential jurors regarding Tyler Robinson's guilt. In other news, British Prime Minister Keir Starmer has announced he's resigning. AP correspondent Charles de Ledesma reports.
4: Outside No. 10 Downing Street, British Prime Minister Keir Starmer announced he's stepping down as leader of the governing Labour Party.
5: Every decision I've taken has been about putting the country I love first. That is why I will resign as leader of the Labour Party.
4: Starmer had made the decision after facing growing pressure to hand over to a new leader who can try and revive the government's flagging fortunes. He's been in office since leading Labour to a landslide election victory in July 2024. In those 2 years, though, his popularity and that of the party have plummeted. His departure was triggered in particular by the victory of Andy Burnham, the popular ex-mayor of Greater Manchester, in a special election last week. Charles de Ledesma, London.
2: This is AP News. Former Federal Reserve Chairman Alan Greenspan has died at 100. AP correspondent Haya Benjwani reports he died from complications of Parkinson's disease.
6: That's according to his wife of 29 years, NBC News correspondent Andrea Mitchell. In his 18 and a half years at the helm of the Fed, Greenspan presided over a sustained era of American growth and prosperity, yet one that ended with devastating consequences in 2008, 2 years after he left the central bank. Speaking in April 2010, Greenspan said he did the best he could when he was in charge of the Fed.
7: If we get it right 70% of the time, that is exceptionally good. And I think that what we tried to do is the best we could.
6: Greenspan remained respected after he stepped down as the head of the world's most influential central bank, Haya Penjwani, Washington.
2: And I'm Marcela Sanchez, AP News.
8: 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Coming up in 60 seconds, WJER News Director Jamie Hambaugh gets you up to date on what's happening in the Valley from the Voice of the Valley.

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1: This is Jamie Hambaugh for WJER News. The Village of Denison is hoping to get parents more active in educating youth on operating e-scooters and bikes. Council members and a citizen recounted several times when they have almost struck riders who ignored basic road and sidewalk rules.
2: Well, the whole problem is the kids think it's a toy. That's where their parents aren't educating their children. They think they got this so to a kid it's a toy. But in all reality, it really isn't.
3: They're dangerous. When you see somebody walking across the sidewalk, you slow down.
1: Chief Todd Beeman says that officers stop kids during every shift, even at night, to educate them on scooter and bike safety. He says that parents and guardians need to be more involved. Village council members are considering strong laws to regulate e-scooters and e-bikes in Denison. The director of the Tuscarawas County Metropolitan Sewer District is pushing for an expedited upgrade to the Dundee Drinking Water Treatment Plant. The goal is to increase drinking water capacity. Mike Jones told the Tuscarawas County Commissioners that the plant meets all drinking water standards, but high iron levels in the raw water force the system to use a large amount of treated water just to clean its filters. That reduces the amount available for customers. He says the project would fix that and laid out the expedited timeline.
4: It really depends on what we're able to do with our funding, so 2 years if everything goes really well.
1: Jones says the work would take a couple of years, but shouldn't cause any service disruptions. He's asking the commissioners for a cash in advance so construction can stay on schedule while the district waits for its long-term funding to arrive. The state of Ohio can now begin to enforce its law requiring parental consent for minors under 16 to use social media. Heather Pauliff with ONN affiliate WTOL-TV in Toledo reports.
5: A federal appeals court is allowing Ohio's restrictions on social media use by children younger than 16 to move forward. The law requires parental consent before minors can create accounts on social media and certain gaming apps. Supporters say the measure gives parents more oversight and helps protect children online. A trade group representing major tech companies challenged the law, arguing it violates free speech rights, but the court disagreed. For now, the case is returning to a lower court for further proceedings.
1: The added sports, then, the Guardians have lost four of their last six games after falling to the Astros 2-1 in Houston Sunday. Cleveland's lone run came on Travis Bazzana's RBI ground out in the fifth, scoring Petey Halpin, who had tripled. Houston starter Kai-Wei Tang threw six solid innings. Guardians manager Stephen Vogt.
6: Yeah, he pitched a good game. I felt like we weren't committed to our plan as well as we should have been. I felt like we got in between. He got us in between. We were out front of the sweepers and late on the fastballs, and it's a tough way to survive when we're doing that.
1: So the Guardians now remain on the road for three games in Chicago with the White Sox starting tonight at 7:40 p.m. on WJER Radio. Now the forecast. Today, showers and possibly a storm, mainly before 4 p.m., a high of 75. Tonight, mostly cloudy with a low of 57. On Tuesday, gradually becoming sunny, a high of 76. And Wednesday, sunny, a high of 79. And that's a look at news for this hour. For WJER, I'm Jamie Hambaugh.

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0: 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Time now for a Guardians update on WJER. It's heard every weekday morning late in the 9 o'clock hour during the WJER morning show with Michelle and Tom. And occasionally you get a bonus edition as well. And that's what you're getting right now. Guardians update with Jim Rosenhaus, being brought to you by Carpenter Heating and Cooling in New Philadelphia. When you reach out to Carpenter to schedule an appointment, or if you're simply looking for more information, be sure to ask about the Carpenter Comfort Protection Plan exclusively at Carpenter Heating and Cooling.
1: Hi, this is Jim Rosenhaus with your Guardians update. Guardians rookie pitcher Parker Messick continues to throw the ball extremely well in what is technically still his rookie season. Even though he was called up down the stretch last year, not enough innings to lose that rookie status. And we asked him if he still feels like a first-year player after the success he had a year ago.
2: Yeah, I still feel like one. You know, it's always fun being the young guy on teams. There's a lot of fun stuff that you get have to do. And then, you know, once I get out on the field, then it's just baseball. But there's some stuff off the field where you still get to feel like a rookie.
1: Guardians back at it tonight. They're in Chicago to take on the White Sox. A 7:40 start. 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

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Calling for cloudy skies to continue today with rain during the afternoon. The possibility of thunderstorms. Meanwhile, look for a high of 75. Tonight, mostly cloudy. The overnight low dropping to 57. And looking ahead to Tuesday, partly cloudy and a high of 76. In the valley right now, cloudy skies and 67 degrees.

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Murray Head with one of the craziest sounding songs in pop music history, dating back to the 1980s, One Night in Bangkok on The Voice of the Valley. Always interesting on the musical front when you can hear the best of the old with the best of the new. Here's a duo that matches right up to that. Brandi Carlile and Elton John, Little Richard's Bible on The Voice of the Valley.

0: 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And when the Morgan and the Midday Show rolls on, a song that used to pack the dance floors in the late 1980s, coming up from the Whispers.
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1: AP News. Good morning, I'm Ed Donahue. The Treasury is temporarily waiving sanctions on Iranian oil. The AP's Sagar Magani reports it's part of an interim agreement to end the war.
2: The 60-day license authorizes Tehran to produce, deliver, and sell its oil. That development came after Vice President Vance's long talks with Iranian officials in Switzerland.
3: The final deal is the house. We set the foundation. We haven't built the house, but we've laid a successful foundation to get to a good place for the American people.
2: Iran's top diplomat notes major progress on his nation's top issue, ending the Israel-Hezbollah fighting in Lebanon. He says that's the first real test of the talks. Sagar Magani, Washington.
1: British Prime Minister Keir Starmer announced today he is resigning. Starmer says the questions in Britain revolve around who can begin vital work of improving people's lives.
4: Those questions have been answered. The question my party is asking now is whether I am best placed to lead us into the next general election. I have heard the answer of my parliamentary party to that question, and I accept that answer with good grace.
1: Former Manchester Mayor Andy Burnham confirmed on social media he will put himself forward to succeed Starmer. The Supreme Court is reinstating a murder conviction in the 1979 disappearance of 6-year-old Eitan Pates. Prosecutors had been preparing to try Pedro Hernandez for a third time. His first trial ended in a mistrial. Eitan Pates vanished while walking to his downtown Manhattan school bus stop 47 years ago. Former Wimbledon champion 26-year-old Markita Vondrousova has been suspended for 4 years for refusing an anti-doping test. This is AP News. Russian strikes target Ukrainian civilian infrastructure.
5: At least one person has been killed in a Russian missile strike in Ukraine's Odessa region, while 3 other people were injured, local officials say. Firefighters toiled to extinguish blazing fires at an agricultural enterprise. Flames engulfing a warehouse building, vehicles and storage tanks containing flammable materials. While a strike on the city of Sumy in northeastern Ukraine killed 3 members of the same family, including a 13-year-old boy and his father, and wounding another 2. Ukraine's Air Force says in total, Russia launched well over 80 long-range attack drones and 1 ballistic missile overnight, adding that air defenses had shot down or jammed 79 of the drones. I'm Charles de Lezesma.
1: France is facing a grueling heat wave. Temperatures are reaching 104. Forecasters don't expect a cool off until Friday. I'm Ed Donahue, AP News.
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7: And on the way here from WJER News, teen's overdose death leads to a prison time for his convicted dealer. The village denizen hears concerns about kids and their risky e-scooter riding. And the Guardians drop another series on the road. Welcome now to the WJER Noon Report. And it is Monday, June 22nd. Right now at 12:04, it is 71 degrees. And we have cloudy skies. I'm Jamie Hambaugh. First up with the weather, showers and storms are still possible this afternoon. Highs in the 70s, really these next few days here. And we have the forecast coming up, so we'll get to all of that. Now, first up here in the news, though, the Ohio State Patrol is investigating a deadly 2-vehicle crash that happened in Holmes County. Now, this was Sunday night around 8:40 on 62, US 62 there just west of Berlin. Now, troopers said a Honda Pilot, it crossed the center line and collided head-on with an oncoming Jeep Cherokee. The driver of the Honda, 49-year-old Rene Troyer of Millersburg, was pronounced dead at the scene. And the driver of the Jeep, 32-year-old Laura Troyer, also of Millersburg, was flown to Akron with serious injuries. And also two children riding in that Jeep were flown to Akron Children's Hospital in critical condition. Now, multiple emergency agencies responded, and that crash remains under investigation. And we'll have more information on the story later today. Also, Sugar Creek firefighters say one person was seriously hurt during an ATV crash Saturday or Sunday. Now, this happened just before 4 p.m. This was on Shetler Road Northwest and north of town. Now, firefighters say that the single patient, apparently a man in his mid-60s, was found on the side of that roadway, and he was flown by helicopter to an Akron hospital for treatment. The cause of the accident wasn't immediately known, and the State Patrol also responded to that crash and was investigating. No other details were available at this time. Authorities in Stark County are investigating the death of a 5-year-old boy following an accident Sunday afternoon in Plain Township near North Canton. Deputies said that they were called to a Mercy Hospital around 3:40 p.m. after that child was brought in with severe injuries. Investigators believe the boy had been inside a home there on Burr Oak Street Northeast while his father had operated a compact earth-moving machine in the backyard. At some point, the child went outside. Officials say the father, who was backing up the machine, discovered the boy on the ground. He rushed him to the hospital, where the child was later pronounced dead. The father was also treated for injuries after jumping from the equipment, and the Stark County Sheriff's Office and the Coroner's Office there continue to investigate that incident. An accused drug dealer will spend 5 to 7.5 years in prison for providing the drugs that contributed to the overdose death of a New Philadelphia teen. 24-year-old Thomas Ritchie in May pleaded guilty to involuntary manslaughter and drug charges related to the 2025 death of a 17-year-old New Philadelphia and Buckeye Career Center student. Now, Tuscarawas County Sheriff's Detective and Lead Drug Task Force Commander Cole Morris says Ritchie sold cocaine and psychedelic mushrooms to the teen in March of last year. Later, the sheriff's office responded to a report of an overdose at a party attended by many teenagers in Franklin Township.
8: There was multiple people at this party, many juveniles, some right at 18, 19 years old, a little older, but there's many witnesses.
7: Ann Morris says the teen died at Akron Children's Hospital a couple of days later.
8: Between witness statements, data from cell phones from the victim, there was communication via messages on there, as well as other social media apps that led me to Mr. Thomas Ritchie.
7: And Judge Michael Ernest last week sentenced Ritchie to prison and also ordered him to pay over $17,000 in restitution to the victim's family. The evicted trailer park resident who returned to burn down his former home and the one next to it in New Philadelphia will spend 3 to 4.5 years in jail. 24-year-old Chance Colley in October set fire to a vacant mobile home in the 300 block of 11th Street Northwest. Now, the flames spread to both neighboring homes, destroying one of those two. Police said nobody was hurt. After initially pleading not guilty to a December indictment, Colley in April pleaded guilty then to reduced charges, including aggravated arson, and breaking and entering. He was sentenced earlier this month to prison and ordered to pay $4,400 in restitution to two victims. Well, in Southwest Ohio last night brought another round of storms. ONN's Jared Allen explains that.
9: The heavy rain and storms moved through Greater Cincinnati hours after the National Weather Service confirmed what many people already believed. Several tornadoes spun their way through the area last Thursday night. One of those touched down in Pike County, Ohio, destroying property for more than 8 miles.
7: Denison is the latest municipality to field complaints about kids riding dangerously on e-scooters and bikes. Communities across the state have been debating and implementing new laws to regulate the form of transportation that's growing in popularity among young people. In Denison, Village Council heard from a concerned citizen at a recent meeting.
10: I had like 2 weeks in a row, they fly up and down the sidewalks and they don't even stop for the crosswalks. And one day I went to turn their ledges to go out First Street, and these two girls come flying in front of the bank, right across. If I had to stop, they'd have ran them over.
7: Mayor Greg DiDonato says that the village's limited police force cannot constantly patrol the streets to look out for e-vehicle violations, and he says that parents need to educate their kids on how to ride the bikes and e-scooters on the roads.
10: We've been pulling him over trying to educate him, but it's humanly impossible for us to police everybody because one policeman can't do for the hundreds who run around this town right now. But we also need parents to step up the plate and start, you know, instead of giving your kids a scooter and say, go at it, they need to know the rules.
7: Police Chief Todd Beeman says that officers on every shift, daytime and nighttime, have stopped young people riding these scooters. The department is working on creating an educational program while council reviews stronger local laws. And the Tuscarawas County Commissioners are being asked to fast-track a major upgrade to the Dundee Drinking Water Treatment Plant. This proposal outlines a plan to boost the plant's capacity to meet growing demand. And Tuscarawas County Metropolitan Sewer District Director Mike Jones told the commissioners the projects cannot wait.
11: The biggest issue with that plant is we have very high iron in the raw water. So with the type of treatment system we have there now, a significant volume of the water that we produce is used to backwash and clean the filters. Really cuts down the net capacity of the system. So, I mean, we have no problem meeting drinking water requirements. We just are real limited on our capacity.
7: Now, if approved, construction would take about 2 years. Jones says that customers shouldn't see any disruption to their water service during that time. The district may also need temporary approval for up to $100,000 in advance funding to keep that project on schedule while long-term financing is finalized.
11: If we do this expedited project process, I may need to come to the commissioners to ask for a cash advance so we can get ADR under contract as soon as possible while we get our funding in line.
7: Jones says that they might not need to spend any of that money if funding comes through before the first invoice, but waiting the typical 60-day processing period could delay the entire project. And let's get to that forecast now. Showers and possibly a storm still this afternoon, mainly before 4 p.m. today with a high of 75. Tonight, it's going to be mostly cloudy with a low of 57. On Tuesday, gradually becoming sunny, a high of 75. Tuesday night, mostly clear skies with a low of 53. And by Wednesday, sunshine and a high of 79. Well, we do have cloudy skies out there right now with rain around at 12:12. It's 71 degrees, and this is the Noon Report. Up next here on WJER, we have sports for you. As more about the Guardians and Astros as they had the rubber match of their three-game series in Houston Sunday in what was a low-scoring contest. So we'll hear about those results, plus the AP covers golf, World Cup soccer, the latest there, a coaching hire in the NBA, and much more. Bill Hammerstrom has it all covered, and he is in with today's report next.
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13: This is your Wendy's Sports Report for Monday. I'm Bill Hammerstrom. We'll start with Major League Baseball. The Guardians lost a weekend series to the Astros after Houston won the rubber match yesterday, 2-1. Guardian starter Slade Ciccone pitched well but couldn't match Astros starter Kaiwei Tang and three relievers who held Cleveland hitters to one run on four hits. Guardians manager Stephen Vogt put as much of the blame on his team's approach at the plate.
14: Yeah, he pitched a good game. I just thought I felt like we weren't committed to our plan as well as we should have been. I felt like we got in between. He got us in between. We were out front of the sweepers and late on the fastballs, and it's a tough way to survive when we're doing that.
13: One Guardian who did not struggle in the series was rookie Travis Bazzana. He batted .583 with seven hits, six RBI, four runs scored, and two home runs in the three games. Both those bombs came on Saturday when the second baseman from Australia went 4-for-4 with five RBIs. He spoke to the Major League Baseball Network about his approach at the plate in his first career two-home run game.
15: Yeah, I was just selling out to a heater over the heart, trying to see it up, and I'm feeling really, really confident tracking it, being on time at the moment. So, yeah, I was just looking for a good pitch to hit, and I was ready to go. After getting the fastball in the first those two at-bats. I was kind of bringing my timing back a little bit for something soft, but still, like, it's hard to get off the fastball. And then, yeah, that one just stayed over the middle in that count, and it was a good one to go on.
13: The Guardians need some more bats to step up because Jose Ramirez, Chase DeLauder, and Angel Martinez are all on the injured list. DeLauder could return before the 4th of July with a rib cage fracture. Ramirez is expected back after the All-Star break in mid-July with a broken wrist. Martinez is expected back in late July with a fractured foot. Meanwhile, number 4 prospect pitcher Cal Steven needs elbow surgery. The 23-year-old right-hander was a big piece of the trade that sent Shane Bieber to Toronto. Bieber, meanwhile, hasn't pitched yet this season for Toronto because of elbow inflammation. He's expected to make his season debut on Tuesday. Injuries or not, the Guardians are still in first place in the American League Central, a game ahead of the White Sox, who were swept by Detroit in 3 games over the weekend. Cleveland is in Chicago for 3 games against the White Sox to start the week. Tonight, Gavin Williams pitches for the Guards, while Anthony Kay is on the mound for the White Sox. Kay is 5-0 at home for Chicago. Williams is looking for what would be an American League-leading 10th win. First pitch is at 7:40. Guardians warm-up starts at 7:05. More baseball news in the National League. The Reds took 2 out of 3 from the Yankees after winning 4-1 yesterday. Cincinnati won back-to-back series over the New York teams, first the Mets, then the Yankees. Reds pitcher Chase Burns improved to 9-1, winning his 8th straight decision. The Reds picked Burns 2nd overall in the 2024 MLB draft. 1 pick after, the Guardians took Travis Bezzana. Manager Stephen Vogt said the 23-year-old kept pace with a strong Yankees lineup, despite nearly reaching 100 pitches in 5 innings.
16: You know what? I mean, he's got a, 96 after 5. Some of that's not Chase. Some of that's the Yankees. You know, there's not a lot of Chase in that lineup. But I do think there are hitters that he's going to learn, like, you know, get to the bottom of the order and he threw a 3-2 breaking ball to walk the 9 here. Those are things. He'll learn that stuff as he goes, and he is now. But, I mean, kept him off the board except for 1.
13: Meanwhile, the Pirates beat the Rockies 8-6 to avoid getting swept in Colorado. The Pirates are just a game ahead of Cincinnati in the battle to avoid the basement in the NL Central. Now let's go to the Associated Press with National Sports News, leading off with the U.S. Open in golf.
17: AP Sports, I'm Mike Hempen. Wyndham Clark avoided the greatest collapse in U.S. Open history and held on to win his 2nd Open title. Clark had a 6-stroke lead at the start of Sunday's final round, but that was down to 1 after 5 holes. He made a huge putt on the 16th for a 2-shot lead, and then on the 18th hole, he 2-putted from 50 feet for par and a 1-shot victory over Sam Burns.
18: I mean, to be honest, I was really frustrated that I made some bogeys coming in, and I did everything I could to get over that because I thought I could have been, you know, at 9-10 under, which would have been a little better of a cushion, the best players in the world right behind me. And then this morning is just the anticipation. You have a pit in your stomach and you just can't wait to get out there, and so it's nerve-wracking. But once you get inside the ropes, you kind of get into your business, and I kind of took care of business a little bit.
17: Egypt has its first ever World Cup win, 3-1 over New Zealand. Cape Verde and Uruguay played to a 2-2 tie. Belgium and Iran ended in a scoreless draw, while Spain shut out Saudi Arabia 4-0. The Florida Panthers have acquired Brady Tkachuk from Ottawa in a trade that sends 4 draft picks to the Senators. North Carolina beat Oklahoma 6-2 in Game 2 of the College World Series, forcing a winner-take-all Game 3 on Monday night. I'm Mike Hempen, AP Sports.
13: Thanks, Mike. Some more news from the Associated Press. The Associated Press is reporting that the Dallas Mavericks and Dusty May of national champion Michigan are finalizing an agreement for the coach to make the jump from college to the NBA. May and the Wolverines won the NCAA championship with a 69-63 win over UConn in April to wrap up a 34-3 season. That came 3 years after the 49-year-old led Florida Atlantic to its only Final Four appearance. May replaces Jason Kidd as head coach of the Dallas Mavericks. In World Cup action today, the stars will be out. Lionel Messi and Argentina face Austria in the 2nd Group J game. The Argentines are looking to defend their World Cup championship. Messi scored 3 times in Argentina's 3-0 victory over Algeria in their tournament opener. Kylian Mbappe and France play today against Iraq. France, which lost to Argentina in the 2022 final, opened with a 3-1 victory over Senegal. Mbappe scored twice in that win. The U.S. men next play Turkey on Thursday night. The U.S. has already qualified for the knockout round of 32 teams. The U.S., Mexico, and Germany are the only teams to advance so far. That is your Wendy's Sports Report for WJER. I'm Bill Hammerstrom on your sports voice of the Valley.
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20: I'm Seth Sutel, and this is Markets in a Minute. Stocks are drifting near their latest records in mixed trading on Wall Street. The S&P 500 slipped 0.3% in the first hour of trading Monday. The index is about 1.8% below the all-time high it set early this month. The Dow rose 135 points, that's about 0.3%. The NASDAQ Composite fell 1.1%. Crude oil prices sank more than 2% and are dropping closer to where they were before the war with Iran began. AbbVie rose 6.4% after saying it would buy Apogee Therapeutics for about $10.9 billion. Treasury yields rose in the bond market. The yield on the 10-year Treasury climbed to 4.50%. Seth Sutel, New York.
21: Former Federal Reserve Chairman Alan Greenspan has died at 100. He died from complications of Parkinson's disease.
22: That's according to his wife of 29 years, NBC News correspondent Andrea Mitchell.
21: In his 18 and a half years at the helm of the Fed, Greenspan presided over a sustained era of American growth and prosperity, yet one that ended with devastating consequences in 2008, 2 years after he left the central bank. Speaking in April 2010, Greenspan said he did the best he could when he was in charge of the Fed.
23: If we get it right 70% of the time, that is exceptionally good. And I think that what we tried to do is the best we could with the data that we had.
21: Greenspan remained respected after he stepped down as the head of the world's most influential central bank. He was widely celebrated as the oracle and the maestro. Haya Pinjwani, Washington.
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25: Begin with the following obituaries to announce. Shirley Shupp, age 89 of New Philadelphia, died Wednesday, and she was preceded to death by her husband, Lloyd. And services started this morning at Sharon Moravian Church. The calling hours were Sunday. Donations can also be made to the Sharon Moravian Church. The Linhart Guive Funeral Home is handling the arrangements for Shirley Shupp, age 89, of New Philadelphia. Hubert Granger, age 82, of Dover, died May 13th, and he is survived by his wife, Karen. And services will be at 6 p.m. today at Dover First Christian Church. Friends may call from 4 until 6 p.m. today there at the church. Donations can be made to IDES in Noblesville, Indiana. And the Linhart Guive Funeral Home is handling the arrangements for Hubert Granger, age 82, of Dover. Margaret Beans, age 88, of New Philadelphia, died Friday, June 12th. And graveside services will be at 1 p.m. on Friday at East Avenue Cemetery in New Philadelphia. And the Linhart Guive Funeral Home is handling the arrangements for Margaret Beans, age 88, of New Philadelphia. Fred Treister, age 90, of Dover, died Tuesday, and he is survived by his wife, Jean. Private memorial services will be held. The Linhart Guive Funeral Home is handling the arrangements for Fred Treister, age 90, of Dover.
24: 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The obituaries are also presented Saturdays at 9:30 and noon and Sundays at 8:30 and noon on WJER.
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0: There's a heat wave in parts of Europe. In Madrid Sunday, a digital thermometer showed 43 degrees Celsius. That's more than 109 degrees Fahrenheit. In an outdoor cafe, a cooling mist system. Sansoles Calvo says she's staying in the shade, drinking water and wetting her hair constantly. Some people are saying it's too hot for Europe, unless you're a travel agent.
1: Madrid today is very, very hot. It's almost 40 degrees, but it's beautiful. So just come to Madrid and it doesn't matter about the hot weather.
0: France has put emergency services and military forces on wildfire alert. In Rome, tourists are taking advantage of the city's fountains. Britain's weather office has issued an extreme heat warning for much of southern England and parts of Wales for Monday and Tuesday. I'm Donna Warner.
2: The superintendent of Los Angeles Public Schools has left his job 4 months after he was put on paid leave during a federal investigation. The district's Board of Ed says Alberto Carvalho sent a resignation letter Sunday. Back in February, the FBI searched his home as well as district headquarters and another location in Miami. He used to lead the school district there. However, the investigation's details remain undisclosed and no charges were filed against him. Carvalho had denied any wrongdoing. The L.A. Public School District is the second largest in the country, with more than 500,000 students. I'm Julie Walker.
7: WJER News Time is 12:26. We have 71 degrees right now, and this is the Noon Reports, revisiting some top stories here in Denison, the village. Officials there, they're hoping to get parents more active in educating youth on operating e-scooters and bikes. Council members and also a citizen recounted several times when they have almost struck riders who ignored basic road and sidewalk rules.
3: Well, the whole problem is the kids think it's a toy. That's where their parents are educating their children. They think they got this so to a kid is a toy. But in all reality, it really isn't.
4: When you see somebody walking across the sidewalk, when you slow down.
7: Chief Todd Beeman says that officers stop kids during every shift, even at night, to educate them on scooter and bike safety. And he says that parents and guardians need to be more involved.
5: Yeah, we have, like I said, stopped quite a bit. We would try to get the safety aspect instilled into them before we actually go beyond that, I guess.
7: Village Council members are considering strong laws to regulate e-scooters and e-bikes in Denison. Investigators are working to determine the cause of that small plane crash that killed all three passengers on board in Northeast Ohio Saturday. Danielle Wiggins with ONN affiliate WKYC-TV explains.
26: Officials tell us the plane was coming to a landing at the Geauga County Airport, but crashed in a field about 1 mile away. Ohio State Highway Patrol is identifying the victims as 76-year-old Thomas Cunningham of Rome, 71-year-old John Taipow of Geneva, and 40-year-old Alexander Taipow of Geneva as well. Nobody on the ground was hurt. Records show that the plane was returning to Geauga County from what appears to be a day trip to Pennsylvania.
7: And once again, let's get to the weather. The showers and possibly a storm still on the forecast for this afternoon, mainly before 4 p.m. today, with a high of 75. Tonight, mostly cloudy skies and a low of 57. On Tuesday, gradually becoming sunny, a high of 76. Tuesday night, mostly clear skies and a low of 53. And Wednesday, sunny, a high of 79. It is cloudy out there right now, 12:29. And we have 71 degrees, and that wraps up the Noon Reports. And stick around, we have the Classic Canteen on the way. But up first, it's national news headlines from the AP. And for the entire WJER News Department, I'm Jamie Hambaugh.
27: I'm Ed Donahue with an AP News Minute. In Switzerland, Vice President J.D. Vance says there is still a lot to do in peace talks with Iran, but the sides have laid a very good foundation for success.
28: The final deal is the house. We set the foundation. We haven't built the house,
8: but we've laid a successful foundation to get to a good place for the American people.
27: Vance claimed progress on multiple fronts, including the establishment of measures to ensure the Strait of Hormuz stays open and that a ceasefire holds in the fighting between Israel and Iran-backed Hezbollah militants in southern Lebanon. The vice president was asked about any tensions.
8: The thing with the Iranians, yes, they did threaten to walk out, or at least there were social media threats that they would walk out. But we were negotiating well past 1 a.m. yesterday, so they didn't walk out.
27: Iran noted major progress to end the fighting in Lebanon and called that the first real test of the negotiations. More information at apnews.com. I'm Ed Donahue.
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Born in Canton, Ohio, it is Boss Skaggs, now 82 years old, doing the Lido Shuffle on WJER 100.9 FM and AM 1450 as another week of the Classic Canteen gets underway with yours truly, Morgan in the midday, and a guy who was no doubt a successful artist as a part of the group he created in Chic, but he turned out to be a way, and this is saying something because Chic was incredibly successful in the height of the disco era, but he was a more successful producer. Niles Rogers and Chic on the Canteen.

0: Barry, Robin, and Morris, the Bee Gees, a.k.a. the Gibb Brothers, and Too Much Heaven from the Saturday Night Fever soundtrack on the Classic Canteen. Hey, it's Morgan in the Midday. Have you tried 360 Burger in Cambridge? 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They are the great folks at 360 Burger. 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

70s singer and songwriter Elvin Bishop with his biggest hit, Fooled Around and Fell in Love, on the Classic Canteen, where not only Monday through Friday do we serve up the classics, but the widest variety of classics from artists like Elvin Bishop to a group that got started in Virginia. And they had great success on the country charts and had some crossover success as well, including this one from the Statler Brothers. Here's Flowers on the Wall on the Canteen.

Gracious, great balls of fire. 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

0: 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Ain't you trying to kill that I went on my thumb? Play on that, so bloody show is fun. Come on, baby. Drive crazy.
1: 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Great Balls of Fire on the classic Canteen from WJER. Your home for Guards baseball tonight. A battle for first place in the American League Central. Cleveland currently holding on to that spot. A one-game lead over the White Sox, and they'll be in Chicago this evening. Begin a three-game series with the Chi Sox. Our coverage starting at 7:05 tonight with the Guardians pregame show. First pitch at 7:40 as Jim Rosenhaus filling in for Tom Hamilton along with former Guardian second baseman Jason Kipnis bring you all of the action on the sports voice of the Tuscarawas Valley.
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1: AP News. I'm Ed Donahue. In Geneva, Vice President J.D. Vance says talks with Iran set the foundation for a deal to end the war. The AP's Sagar Magani reports President Trump loomed large over these talks, even though he was not actually there.
2: From Camp David, the president fired off social media comments that offended the Iranians.
3: They did threaten to walk out, or at least there were social media threats that they would walk out.
2: But Vice President Vance pushed back against thoughts the president's threats complicated the talks.
3: No, they didn't throw a wrench in the system.
2: Adding, he told the Iranians their own statements were the issue.
3: When you guys engage in what us millennials might call trash talk, you can't expect the President of the United States not to respond and not to correct the record.
2: Sagar Magani, Washington.
1: The Treasury Department issued a 60-day license waiving sanctions on Iranian oil as part of the interim agreement. There will be a new prime minister in Britain. Keir Starmer says he will leave when a successor is chosen. His popularity has plummeted since his landslide victory just 2 years ago. The AP's Jill Lawless is in London.
4: The leading contender to replace Starmer is the ex-Greater Manchester mayor, Andy Burnham, who last week won a special election for a seat in Parliament with the express purpose of coming to London to challenge Keir Starmer. There's enormous enthusiasm among Labour lawmakers for Burnham because they are desperate for a charismatic leader who can reverse the party's failing fortunes.
1: Britain will have its seventh prime minister in just over a decade. According to current and former DEA agents and records reviewed by the AP, the Drug Enforcement Administration allowed hundreds of thousands of fentanyl pills to hit the streets in New Mexico from 2023 to 2025. A source tells the AP the Dallas Mavericks and Dusty May of national champion Michigan are finalizing an agreement for the coach to make the jump from college to the NBA. This is AP News.
5: I'm Seth Sutel, and this is Markets in a Minute. Stocks are drifting near their latest records in mixed trading on Wall Street. The S&P 500 slipped 0.3% in the first hour of trading Monday. The index is about 1.8% below the all-time high it set early this month. The Dow rose 135 points. That's about 0.3%. The NASDAQ Composite fell 1.1%. Crude oil prices sank more than 2% and are dropping closer to where they were before the war with Iran began. AbbVie rose 6.4% after saying it would buy Apogee Therapeutics for about $10.9 billion. Treasury yields rose in the bond market. The yield on the 10-year Treasury climbed to 4.50%. Seth Sutel, New York.
1: The state of New York is forming an exploratory committee to consider whether Lake Placid and New York City should bid to co-host a future Winter Games. I'm Ed Donahue, AP News.
6: 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You know them as the Adams Board. Coming up in 30 seconds, WJER News Director Jamie Hambaugh gets you up to date on what's happening here in the Valley from the Voice of the Valley.
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8: This is Jamie Hambaugh for WJER News. Sugar Creek firefighters say one person was seriously hurt during an ATV crash Sunday. This happened just before 4 p.m. on Shetler Road Northwest, north of town. Firefighters say the single patient, apparently a man in his mid-60s, was found on the side of that roadway. He was flown by helicopter to an Akron hospital for treatment. The cause of the accident wasn't immediately known. The State Highway Patrol also responded to the crash and was investigating. No other details were available at this time. An accused drug dealer will spend 5 to 7.5 years in prison for providing the drugs that contributed to the overdose death of a New Philadelphia teen. Judge Michael Ernest handed down that sentence to 24-year-old Thomas Ritchie, who was also ordered to pay more than $17,000 in restitution to the victim's family. Ritchie pleaded guilty in May to involuntary manslaughter and multiple drug charges in connection with the 2025 death of a 17-year-old New Philadelphia and Buckeye Career Center student. And Tuscarawas County Sheriff Detective and Lead Drug Task Force Commander Cole Morris says Ritchie sold the teen cocaine and psychedelic mushrooms in March of last year. Deputies later responded to an overdose at a party in Franklin Township attended by many teenagers.
9: There was multiple people at this party, many juveniles, some right at 18, 19 years old, a little older, but there's many witnesses.
8: Morris says the teen died at Akron Children's Hospital a couple of days later. A grassroots group pushing to ban large data centers in Ohio will not get their proposed constitutional amendment on the November ballots. ONN has more.
10: Conserve Ohio announced they've collected about 70,000 voter signatures so far. They needed more than 400,000 by July 1st. They also say more than 1,000 volunteers have joined the cause. And leaders say they will continue to collect signatures to try to get the proposed amendment on the 2027 general election ballot.
8: And in sports, the Astros beat the Guardians 2-1 on Sunday to take 2-3 in the weekend series from Houston. Cleveland starter Slade Ciccone surrendered 2 runs and 6 hits in 6 innings. Jordan Alvarez hit his AL-leading 25th home run in the first inning. Manager Stephen Vogt on Ciccone's performance.
11: I thought Slade was great. Obviously a mistake to Alvarez, but then really limiting the damage there in the fourth. Great defense behind him, but made pitches when he had to. Was super efficient.
8: The Guardians now start off the week with 3 games in Chicago versus the White Sox. Game 1 is tonight at 7:40 p.m. on WJER Radio. Here's the weather. Showers and possibly a storm today, mainly before 4 p.m. and a high of 75. Tonight, mostly cloudy, a low of 57. Tuesday, gradually becoming sunny, a high of 76. Wednesday, sunny, a high of 79. And that's a look at news for this hour. For WJER, I'm Jamie Hambaugh.
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Time now to check our daily WJER birthday and anniversary list. We begin it all by congratulating our daily birthday winner from over in Delroy, Deborah Harrison. Deborah getting birthday cake from Liddy's Cakes and Cookies in New Philadelphia. A pound of that award-winning Swiss cheese from the Broad Run Cheese House in Dover, and a couple of dinners from any of the McDonald's locations in New Philly, Dover, New Comerstown, or Eurexville. Deborah, happy birthday to you. Also celebrating today, down in Port, Camden Elliott turns 9, and just down the road in Janaden, Ryan Haney turning 38. Meanwhile, a couple of birthdays in 922 country, Jessica Loudermilk turns 48, and Riley Abel celebrating a birthday in Eurexville today as well. And if you're celebrating a birthday or an anniversary across the valley on this June 22nd, all the best to you from the Morgan in the Midday Show and WJER.

0: Sticks with Renegade on WJER as our number two of the Monday Classic Canteen rolls on. Morgan in the midday coming up, some details on how you can join our endless list of winners from the Voice of the Valley.
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And from the Bay City Rollers we go to a younger Michael Jackson on WJER, the voice in the Tuscarawas Valley.

Where was it on a Monday? Here are your clues for today. It is the year that Rock With You was released from the Off The Wall album. In that same year, Indiana State's Larry Bird played for college basketball's national championship, and Walter Mondale was vice president of the United States. What year are we looking for? If you know, be the first person to call in right now at 330-364-WJER, 330-364-WJER. And if indeed you've got the correct answer, you win lunch for two from Wendy's. Any of their locations here in Tuscarawas County, thanks to Emily and Chris Lane at Wendy's. WJER is the voice of the valley with the classic canteen and Jimi Hendrix.

0: Jimi Hendrix on the Classic Canteen from WJER, the voice of the Valley, where indeed we do have a winner in the Wendy's. What year was it? For today, the clues, it was the year that Rock With You from Michael Jackson was released in that same year. Walter Mondale was vice president of the United States, and Larry Bird and Indiana State played for college basketball's national championship. And longtime listener Karen Gezzi down in 922 Country knew we were looking for 1979. So Karen, thanks so much for listening, and congratulations. You win lunch for two from Wendy's as a part of the Wendy's. What year was it?
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1: 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The Guards in Chicago to begin a very important three-game series with the White Sox. Here at tonight, Jim Rosenhaus and former Guardian second baseman Jason Kipnis with all of the action. The pregame show with Rosie at 7:05. First pitch set for 7:40 on WJER, the Sports Voice in the Tuscarawas Valley. 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
1: 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They're located on Fillmore. Well, coming up tonight in the Powerball, that jackpot has skyrocketed to $312 million. 312 million big ones in the Powerball for tonight. That drawing set for 11 o'clock. 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
1: AP News, I'm Ed Donahue. In Switzerland, Vice President J.D. Vance says he is encouraged about talks with Iran to end the war.
2: The way that I think about it is very simple. We laid a very good foundation for a successful final deal.
1: Iran noted major progress to end the fighting in Lebanon and called that the first real test of the negotiations. Vance says the deal must ensure the Strait of Hormuz stays open. The Supreme Court has reinstated a murder conviction in the 1979 disappearance in New York of 6-year-old Eitan Peitz.
3: In a 6-3 vote Monday, the justices granted an appeal from New York prosecutors who had urged them to undo a federal appeals court decision that overturned the verdict. The Manhattan DA had been preparing to try Pedro Hernandez for a third time. His first trial ended in a mistrial. Eitan vanished while walking to his downtown Manhattan school bus stop. He was among the first missing children to appear on a milk carton. Hernandez admitted to the crime under police questioning, but his lawyers say he confessed falsely because of a mental illness that sometimes made him hallucinate. Julie Walker, New York.
1: China announced sanctions on 10 American defense companies. The move comes in response to a recent U.S. decision that bars some Chinese tech companies from defense contracts. Clive Davis, a man who rose from a record company lawyer to one of the music industry's most powerful figures, has died. Davis launched Whitney Houston's career. He spoke at Houston's funeral in 2012.
4: You wait for a voice like that for a lifetime. You wait for a face like that, a smile like that, a presence like that, for a lifetime. And when one person embodies it all, well, it takes your breath away.
1: Clive Davis was 94. Former Federal Reserve Chair Alan Greenspan has died. He was 100. This is AP News. There was another near collision of airplanes over the weekend.
5: An aviation expert says a Delta Airlines jet was roughly 300 feet from an American Airlines plane during a close call at Boston's airport. It forced a Delta aircraft to abort its landing. The Federal Aviation Administration says it's investigating the Saturday incident involving the two commercial flights at Boston Logan International Airport. Todd Curtis, a former safety engineer at Boeing, estimated the distance between the two jetliners using Flight Radar 24, a website that tracks their flights. Curtis called it a significant incident. Near misses and runway incursions at U.S. airports will be the subject of a hearing on Capitol Hill Tuesday. I'm Haya Pinjwani.
1: Heavy rain and possible flooding are forecast for the area around MetLife Stadium in the Jersey Meadowlands, where Norway and Senegal are scheduled to meet tonight in a World Cup match. New York City Emergency Management issued a travel advisory. I'm Ed Donahue, AP News.
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8: This is Jamie Hambaugh for WJER News. The Village of Denison is hoping to get parents more active in educating youth on operating e-scooters and bikes. Council members and a citizen recounted several times when they have almost struck riders who ignored basic road and sidewalk rules.
9: Well, the whole problem is the kids think it's a toy. That's where their parents aren't educating their children. They think they've got this so to a kid is a toy. But in all reality, it really isn't. They're dangerous. When you see somebody walking on the sidewalk, when you slow down.
8: Chief Todd Beeman says that officers stop kids during every shift, even at night, to educate them on scooter and bike safety. He says that parents and guardians need to be more involved. Village council members are considering strong laws to regulate e-scooters and e-bikes in Denison. The director of the Tuscarawas County Metropolitan Sewer District is pushing for an expedited upgrade to the Dundee Drinking Water Treatment Plant. The goal is to increase drinking water capacity. Mike Jones told the Tuscarawas County Commissioners that the plant meets all drinking water standards, but high iron levels in the raw water forced the system to use a large amount of treated water just to clean its filters. that reduces the amount available for customers. He says the project would fix that and laid out the expedited timeline.
10: It really depends on what we're able to do with our funding, so 2 years if everything goes really well.
8: Jones says the work would take a couple of years, but shouldn't cause any service disruptions. He's asking the commissioners for a cash in advance so construction can stay on schedule while the district waits for its long-term funding to arrive. The state of Ohio can now begin to enforce its law requiring parental consent for minors under 16 to use social media. Heather Pauliff with ONN affiliate WTOL-TV in Toledo reports.
11: A federal appeals court is allowing Ohio's restrictions on social media use by children younger than 16 to move forward. The law requires parental consent before minors can create accounts on social media and certain gaming apps. Supporters say the measure gives parents more oversight and helps protect children online. A trade group representing major tech companies challenged the law, arguing it violates free speech rights, but the court disagreed. For now, the case is returning to a lower court for further proceedings.
8: The added sports, then, the Guardians have lost 4 of their last 6 games after falling to the Astros 2-1 in Houston Sunday. Cleveland's lone run came on Travis Bazzana's RBI ground out in the 5th, scoring Petey Halpin, who had tripled. Houston starter Kai Wei Tang threw 6 solid innings. Guardians manager Stephen Vogt.
12: Yeah, he pitched a good game. I felt like we weren't committed to our plan as well as we should have been. I felt like we got in between. He got us in between. We were out front of the sweepers and late on the fastballs, and it's a tough way to survive when we're doing that.
8: So the Guardians now remain on the road for 3 games in Chicago with the White Sox starting tonight at 7:40 p.m. on WJER Radio. Now the forecast. Today, showers and possibly a storm, mainly before 4 p.m., a high of 75. Tonight, mostly cloudy with a low of 57. On Tuesday, gradually becoming sunny, a high of 76. And Wednesday, sunny, a high of 79. And that's a look at news for this hour. For WJER, I'm Jamie Hambaugh.
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14: After a brief lull period late this morning, we're going to see showers and thunderstorms resume for the region, mainly in between the hours of 2 to 8 p.m. Some of those thunderstorms can carry some severity in nature, including damaging wind gusts, isolated possibilities for localized flooding, as well as the possibility for a brief spin-up. High temperatures in the mid-70s coming down tonight into the middle-upper 50s as clouds decrease and showers begin to end after sunset. I'm meteorologist Emma Keegan with WTOB9.
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0: The Pretenders on WJER. We're pretending we're a little closer to Friday, but it is still Monday. Thanks for being with us here at the Voice of the Valley. Time for a community events update brought to us by McInturf Realty. 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Coming up tomorrow, Paul Pernici of the Ohio Mushroom Society will stop by the Dover Library tomorrow night to present a program titled Mushrooms, Identification, Ecology, and Uses. He'll talk about the basics of mushroom identification, also about their anatomy and how seasonality affects which mushrooms are likely to appear. He'll also talk about the different kinds of lives that mushrooms live, and at the end of the talk, he'll use techniques covered in the presentation to identify a few common fungi and talk about their edibility and their uses. Learn more about mushrooms tomorrow night starting at 6:30 p.m. at the Dover Public Library. 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

Post Malone with some help from Morgan Wallen on WJER. In a few minutes here, we'll take a look at local news, news from around the state with the Ohio News Network, and the details on that valley forecast for the week are coming up just around the corner on WJER. Some

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3: I'm Kate Burdett on the Ohio News Network. In Millvale, north of Cincinnati, a shooting claimed three lives Saturday night. ONN's Brianna Albizu has details.
4: The Cincinnati Police Department confirms that 38-year-old Kenneth Burton, 41-year-old Brenea Burton, and 53-year-old Teresa Dudley were all casualties of a mass shooting that happened late Saturday night in Millvale. Police responded to the 2100 block of Millvale Court, where they discovered the first shooting victim. Witnesses directed them to the next block, where they then found the other two. All three died at the scene. No motive, suspect descriptions, or names of persons of interest have been released just yet.
3: The state of Ohio can now begin to enforce its law requiring parental consent for minors under 16 to use social media. ONN's Heather Pauloff reports.
5: A federal appeals court is allowing Ohio's restrictions on social media use by children younger than 16 to move forward. The law requires parental consent before minors can create accounts on social media and certain gaming apps. Supporters say the measure gives parents more oversight and helps protect children online. A trade group representing major tech companies challenged the law, arguing it violates free speech rights, but the court disagreed. For now, the case is returning to a lower court for further proceedings.
3: And after thousands of votes, the Columbus Zoo has a name for its newest baby giraffe. The zoo announced the winning name is Jasper. The calf was born back in March. I'm Kate Burdett on the Ohio News Network.
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4: After a brief lull period late this morning, we're going to see showers and thunderstorms resume for the region, mainly in between the hours of 2 to 8 p.m. Some of those thunderstorms can carry some severity in nature, including damaging wind gusts, isolated possibilities for localized flooding, as well as the possibility for a brief spin-up. High temperatures in the mid-70s coming down tonight into the middle upper 50s as clouds decrease and showers begin to end after sunset. I'm meteorologist Emma Keegan with WTOB9.
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0: A perfect world. 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Huey Lewis and the News, thanks for making us a part of your Monday here at the Voice of the Valley, WJER. 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
1: AP News. I'm Ed Donahue. There is change ahead again in Britain. Prime Minister Keir Starmer is resigning. The AP's Sagar Magani reports it was months in the making.
2: Last year, Starmer enjoyed a warm relationship with President Trump.
3: You are among friends.
2: But it soured in March when Starmer rebuffed the president over the Iran war.
4: What I was not prepared to do on Saturday was for the UK to join a war unless I was satisfied there was a lawful basis and a viable thought-through plan.
2: Then came April.
4: I should not have appointed Peter Mandelson.
2: A colossal error in judgment that ruined Starmer's credibility, naming a man who once called himself Jeffrey Epstein's best pal to be U.S. ambassador. Last month, Starmer's Labour Party was battered in midterm elections. He was defiant.
4: I'm not going to walk away from those challenges and plunge the country into chaos.
2: But a man elected 2 years ago in a landslide as a safe leader after Conservative Party chaos is now out, the sixth British Prime Minister making an early exit. I'm Sagar Magani.
1: Vice President J.D. Vance says his lengthy talks with senior Iranian officials in Switzerland created a good foundation for a final deal to end the Iran war. A federal judge is blocking efforts by the Trump administration to subpoena Minnesota Governor Tim Walz and other state officials as part of an immigration enforcement investigation. The superintendent of Los Angeles Public Schools, Albert Carvalho, has resigned 4 months after he was put on paid leave during a federal investigation. The investigation's details remain undisclosed and no charges have been filed against him. Lionel Messi set the record for most World Cup goals in history with his 17th for Argentina today in their match against Austria. This is AP News. Confirmed cases in the Ebola outbreak in eastern Congo have passed 1,000, with more than 250 deaths.
5: Officials admit there could be far more cases they still don't know about, and that the peak of the outbreak is still ahead. A total of 100 people have recovered in the outbreak, concentrated in the Ituri province, since it was declared on May 15, Congo's Ministry of Health says, while over 360 patients are in hospitals or in isolation. The ministry adds, contact tracing remains a key issue for local authorities, who've only achieved a 55% coverage rate. Officials are yet to identify the patient zero and trace more than 35,000 people who have come in contact with infected individuals as of last week. I'm Charles de Ledesma.
1: Under growing financial pressure, Iowa State University athletic director Jamie Pollard says the school will add alcohol sales to its concessions for football and basketball games. Universities are facing significant financial pressures. I'm Ed Donahue, AP News.
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8: This is Bill Hammerstrom reporting for WJER News. State troopers say a Millersburg woman was killed and three other people were hospitalized following a head-on crash between two SUVs west of Berlin Sunday night. The crash happened around 8:40 p.m. on U.S. 62 in Holmes County. 49-year-old Renee Troyer died when the Honda Pilot she was driving crossed the center line and collided with an oncoming Jeep Cherokee. Worcester Post Lieutenant James Walton says troopers hope data from Troyer's vehicle could indicate why she drove in the opposite lane.
9: A download usually of the vehicles to try to get the ECM module or speed to get an idea of if speed's a factor or not in any braking or anything that may have happened prior to the crash.
8: The driver of the Jeep Cherokee, 32-year-old Laura Troyer, also of Millersburg, and two children in her vehicle were flown to Akron hospitals. Walton says the investigation is ongoing.
9: So from here, all witness statements of units that were around the area at the time that witnessed the crash will be collected. That information will be transcribed into the crash report itself.
8: The Post described Laura Troyer's injuries as serious. The children, who were properly restrained in their seats, were taken to Akron Children's Hospital in critical condition. Walton had no updates on them as of this morning. In Plain Township in Stark County, police say a 5-year-old girl has died after suffering severe injuries in the backyard of her family home. Dave Chudowski of Own an Affiliate, WKYC-TV in Cleveland, has more details.
3: This happened yesterday afternoon at a home on Burr Oak Street, northeast in Plain Township. Investigators say her father was in the backyard backing up a compact earth mover machine. When he found his daughter on the ground with severe injuries, he rushed her to the hospital where she did not make it. The father was also treated at the hospital. The incident remains under investigation.
8: Thanks, Dave. Yet another fatal accident happened in Stark County over the weekend. Tri-Division EMS reported a 55-year-old man died after getting trapped under an overturned riding mower on Saturday. EMS and the East Sparta Fire Department responded to the incident just before 6 p.m. in the 6,000 block of Breeze Hill Street Southwest in Pike Township. Stark County officials are still investigating. The accident took place just a few miles away from a fatal ATV crash that happened in Pike Township 6 days earlier. Let's go to sports. In Major League Baseball, the Guardians lost a weekend series to the Astros after Houston won the rubber match yesterday 2-1. Guardian starter Slade Ciccone pitched well, but he couldn't match Astros starter Kaiwei Tang and three relievers who held Cleveland hitters to one run on four hits. Guardians manager Stephen Vogt put as much of the blame on his team's approach at the plate.
10: Yeah, he pitched a good game. I just thought, I felt like we weren't committed to our plan as well as we should have been. I felt like we got in between. He got us in between. We were out front of the sweepers and late on the fastballs, and it's a tough way to survive when we're doing that.
8: The Guardians have a one-game lead over the Chicago White Sox in the AL Central. That sets up a big three-game series to start the week against the White Sox in Chicago. Game one tonight is at 7:40 with Guardians warm-up starting at 7:05 right here on WJER. That's all for news and sports. Weather's on the way. Reporting for WJER, I'm Bill Hammerstrom on the Voice of the Valley.
11: After a brief lull period late this morning, we're going to see showers and thunderstorms resume for the region, mainly in between the hours of 2 to 8 p.m. Some of those thunderstorms can carry some severity in nature, including damaging wind gusts, isolated possibilities for localized flooding, as well as the possibility for a brief spin-up. High temperatures in the mid-70s coming down tonight into the middle-upper 50s as clouds decrease and showers begin to end after sunset. I'm meteorologist Emma Keegan with WTOB 9.

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2: Hi, this is Jim Rosenhaus with your Guardians update. Guardians rookie pitcher Parker Messick is having an outstanding season. In fact, one of the top rookies in all of baseball. And he says one of the big keys to his success is making slight adjustments to his delivery from game to game.
3: The most important thing is always getting the result when you're in the game. 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
2: Guardians back at it tonight. They're in Chicago to take on the White Sox with a 7:40 first pitch. Airtime for Guardians warm-up, 7:05. 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

0: Kylie Minogue on WJER. Hope you're having a wonderfully lucky Monday with us at WJER. Coming up in a few minutes, we'll take a little peek at our lost and found list here at the Voice of the Valley.
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3: 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Registration begins Monday, June 22nd and ends Friday, July 17th. All entries must be received by 11:59 p.m. on July 17th. 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One winner will be selected by random drawing from all qualifying entries received. The winner will be announced on Monday, July 27th. 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Chillin' and grillin' from WTUZ and WJER. 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

Savage Garden on WJER. Thanks so much for making us a part of your Monday afternoon. We've got a better blend of your favorite music. Also, we have just around the corner a check on news from around the state with the Ohio News Network, a look at your valley forecast, and we'll be saluting our local dairy farmers as we celebrate Dairy Month this June on WJER.

0: I'm Kate Burdett on the Ohio News Network. After a series of teen takeovers that resulted in violence and public panic, the city of Columbus is planning to move forward with new curfew laws for children. Amy Steigerwald of ONN affiliate WBNS-TV reports.
1: City Council President Shannon Hardin says the city is exploring timing options for a summer curfew. As it stands right now, the curfew would start at 9 o'clock for those 12 and under. For teens 13 to 17, the curfew would shift from 10 p.m. to 6 a.m. as opposed to midnight to 4 a.m.
2: Then the engagement with the parent will increase to encourage them.
1: Another big part of this legislation, parental accountability. President Hardin says repeat offenders of the curfew could result in parental fines.
0: And in Southwest Ohio, new details have emerged in the case against embattled Bethel Police Chief Chad Essert. ONN's Brianna Albizu has more.
3: Essert will be arraigned today on 70 felony counts related to child sex abuse. He was recently extradited back to Ohio from Florida. New court documents show he also has a pattern of misconduct, including sexual harassment, workplace retaliation, witness intimidation, lying in court about an investigation, and a prior domestic violence conviction. Bethel leaders are currently taking steps to remove him as chief. If he's convicted, he faces 280 years in prison.
0: I'm Kate Burdett on the Ohio News Network.
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8: After a brief lull period late this morning, we're going to see showers and thunderstorms resume.

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9: It's Paul McCartney's birthday today, so we will celebrate Sir Paul with one of many recorded highlights from his incredible career, but it's not the one that you might think it is. 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
10: For ONN Sports, I'm Isaiah Jacob. The Reds are looking to build some momentum after taking a series from the Yankees over the weekend. Capped by a 4-1 win yesterday, Sam Burns pitched 5 innings and gave up just 1 run. Terry Francona commented on his pitcher's performance after the game.
11: Kept him off the board except for 1. Yeah, I mean, sometimes a lineup will do that to you too. Like that, I mean, that leadoff kid, I don't know how many guys in the league I've seen hit that ball off Chase. And that's probably up above the strike zone at 90. That kid's pretty special.
10: Cincinnati now returns home to open a series against the Brewers. First pitch is set for 7:10. Up in Cleveland, the Guardians dropped a tough 2-1 game to the Astros yesterday, but continue their road trip tonight in Chicago. The Gardos open a series with the White Sox at 7:40, with Gavin Williams getting the start on the mound. In college hoops, Michigan is expected to lose national championship winning head coach Dusty May to the Dallas Mavericks. May went 64-13 in 2 seasons in Ann Arbor and led the Wolverines to this year's national title. His departure could trigger roster movement, as NCAA rules will open a transfer portal window for Michigan players once a new head coach is announced. In the NBA, trade rumors continue to swirl around Giannis Antetokounmpo. ESPN reports the Celtics and Heat have emerged as leading contenders if Milwaukee decides to move the former MVP before Tuesday's NBA draft. For ONN Sports, I'm Isaiah Jacob.
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0: Survivor on WJER. Hope you're surviving this Monday afternoon. Maybe if you need a little extra nourishment, try 360 Burger in Cambridge. 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In fact, their burgers are made with beef from the cattle they raise. 360 Burger is open Tuesday through Sunday from 11 to 8 on Canis Road in Cambridge.
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1: AP News, I'm Ed Donahue. Vice President J.D. Vance says he is optimistic about the first talks with Iran in hopes of ending the war.
2: We continue to make progress on these technical negotiations. We left a lot of our team, the Iranians left a lot of their team at the resort there to keep on working at. So all in all, a very productive 36 hours. We're going to have to keep working it.
1: Meanwhile, more ships went through the Strait of Hormuz. Clive Davis, the music man behind Whitney Houston and others, has died. Here's the AP's Julie Walker.
3: He was one of the industry's most powerful figures who rose from record company lawyer to launch or resurrect the careers of so many superstars besides Houston, like Aretha Franklin, Janis Joplin, Carlos Santana, and Alicia Keys. He was 94 when he died. Looking out on the morning rain. Earlier this year, Davis was hospitalized following an upper respiratory issue and was released a few days later. The Brooklyn-born Davis didn't simply have an eye for new talent. He also knew how to keep veterans like Luther Vandross and Rod Stewart.
4: I've been alive forever, and I wrote the very first song.
3: Relevant decades after their first hit. Davis had four children. I'm Julie Walker.
1: A judge in Utah in the case of Charlie Kirk's killing has denied a defense request to force Tyler Robinson's former roommate to testify in person during the preliminary hearing. The ally of President Trump was shot in the neck while addressing a crowd at Utah Valley University. The family of a one-year-old boy killed by police in Mississippi is calling for the release of video of the shooting. Officers were responding to a reported shoplifting at a Walmart store when one of them opened fire on a car leaving the parking lot. More information at apnews.com. This is AP News. The Dallas Mavericks are hitting the college ranks for their next head coach.
5: An AP source says the Mavs are finalizing a deal with Dusty May, who led Michigan to the national title 2 months ago in his second season. That was 3 years after May took Florida Atlantic to its only Final Four, and at the time said he wasn't interested in moving to a bigger program.
6: I learned a long time ago you never mess with happy.
5: Before heading to Ann Arbor a year later, May would replace Jason Kidd on the Mavericks bench, which features reigning Rookie of the Year Cooper Flagg. Michigan's losing not just its head coach, but three players, expected to be first-round NBA draft pick. I'm Sagar Meghani.
1: Former Wimbledon champion Marketa Vondrousova has been suspended for 4 years for refusing an anti-doping test. She says the testing agent arrived late at night without properly identifying themselves. I'm Ed Donahue, AP News.
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10: This is Bill Hammerstrom reporting for WJER News. State troopers say a Millersburg woman was killed and three other people were hospitalized following a head-on crash between two SUVs west of Berlin Sunday night. The crash happened around 8:40 p.m. on U.S. 62 in Holmes County. 49-year-old Renee Troyer died when the Honda Pilot she was driving crossed the center line and collided with an oncoming Jeep Cherokee. Worcester Post Lieutenant James Walton says troopers hope data from Troyer's vehicle could indicate why she drove in the opposite lane.
11: A download usually of the vehicles to try to get the ECM module or speed to get an idea of if speed's a factor or not, in any braking or anything that may have happened prior to the crash.
10: The driver of the Jeep Cherokee, 32-year-old Laura Troyer, also of Millersburg, and two children in her vehicle were flown to Akron hospitals. Walton says the investigation is ongoing.
11: So from here, all witness statements of units that were around the area at the time that witnessed the crash will be collected. That information will be transcribed into the crash report itself.
10: The Post described Laura Troyer's injuries as serious. The children, who were properly restrained in their seats, were taken to Akron Children's Hospital in critical condition. Walton had no updates on them as of this morning. In Plain Township in Stark County, police say a 5-year-old girl has died after suffering severe injuries in the backyard of her family home. Dave Chodowski of Own an Affiliate, WKYC-TV in Cleveland, has more details.
12: This happened yesterday afternoon at a home on Burr Oak Street, northeast in Plain Township. Investigators say her father was in the backyard backing up a compact earth mover machine. When he found his daughter on the ground with severe injuries, he rushed her to the hospital where she did not make it. The father was also treated at the hospital. The incident remains under investigation.
10: Thanks, Dave. Yet another fatal accident happened in Stark County over the weekend. Tri-Division EMS reported a 55-year-old man died after getting trapped under an overturned riding mower on Saturday. EMS and the East Sparta Fire Department responded to the incident just before 6 p.m. in the 6,000 block of Breeze Hill Street Southwest in Pike Township. Stark County officials are still investigating. The accident took place just a few miles away from a fatal ATV crash that happened in Pike Township 6 days earlier. Let's go to sports. In Major League Baseball, the Guardians lost a weekend series to the Astros after Houston won the rubber match yesterday 2-1. Guardian starter Slade Ciccone pitched well, but he couldn't match Astros starter Kaiwei Tang and three relievers who held Cleveland hitters to one run on four hits. Guardians manager Stephen Vogt put as much of the blame on his team's approach at the plate.
13: Yeah, he pitched a good game. I just thought, I felt like we weren't committed to our plan as well as we should have been. I felt like we got in between. He got us in between. We were out front of the sweepers and late on the fastballs, and it's a tough way to survive when we're doing that.
10: The Guardians have a one-game lead over the Chicago White Sox in the AL Central. That sets up a big three-game series to start the week against the White Sox in Chicago. Game one tonight is at 7:40 with Guardians warm-up starting at 7:05 right here on WJER. That's all for news and sports. Weather's on the way. Reporting for WJER, I'm Bill Hammerstrom on the Voice of the Valley.
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14: After a brief lull period late this morning, we're going to see showers and thunderstorms resume for the region, mainly in between the hours of 2 to 8 p.m. Some of those thunderstorms can carry some severity in nature, including damaging wind gusts, isolated possibilities for localized flooding, as well as the possibility for a brief spin-up. High temperatures in the mid-70s coming down tonight into the middle-upper 50s as clouds decrease and showers begin to end after sunset. I'm meteorologist Emma Keegan with WTOB9.
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0: Pat Benatar rocking us back to the 80s on WJER. Han's Place. 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
2: 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Registration begins Monday, June 22nd and ends Friday, July 17th. All entries must be received by 11:59 p.m. on July 17th. 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One winner will be selected by random drawing from all qualifying entries received. The winner will be announced on Monday, July 27th. 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

Getting a little dancing done on a Monday afternoon. Thanks so much for joining us here on the Voice of the Valley, WJER. Coming up, we have news from around the state with the Ohio News Network, and we'll cover that Valley forecast coming up as well on WJER.

0: be involved in a domestic violence incident. Last night, officials say the man allegedly threatened another person with a hammer and what is believed to be a gun inside a car. Officers located the vehicle and tried to pull it over, but the suspect got out and ran away. He's approximately 5'9", 175 pounds, with blue eyes and brown hair.
1: Toledo Police Chief Michael Trendley is calling comments and profanity used by officers toward teenagers completely unacceptable. Sophia Paracone of ONN affiliate WTOL-TV has details.
2: He says the department is going to start doing more trainings with officers, reinforcing how to interact with the community, and we're learning the Toledo Buffalo Soldiers are stepping in to help strengthen the relationship between the public and police, especially as the department tries to rebuild trust with teens. The group works to enhance community quality of life, focusing on youth through educational projects and programs.
1: And AAA reports the average price for a gallon of gas in Ohio today is $3.82. The national average is $3.93. I'm Kate Burdett on the Ohio News Network.
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7: After a brief lull period late this morning, we're going to see showers and thunderstorms resume for the region, mainly in between the hours of 2 to 8 p.m. Some of those thunderstorms can carry some severity in nature, including damaging wind gusts, isolated possibilities for localized flooding, as well as the possibility for a brief spin-up. High temperatures in the mid-70s coming down tonight into the middle upper 50s as clouds decrease and showers begin to end after sunset. I'm meteorologist Emma Keegan with WTOB9.
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10: For ONN Sports, I'm Isaiah Jacob. The Reds are looking to build some momentum after taking a series from the Yankees over the weekend. Capped by a 4-1 win yesterday, Tyler Stevenson hit a 3-run home run. Terry Francona commented on his play after the game.
11: What he did with it was so good. He sold out for a good fastball and whacked it. And God, that was so needed. I mean, it changed the whole game with one swing, and good for our pitching to make it hold up.
10: Cincinnati now returns home to open a series against the Brewers. First pitch is set for 7:10. Up in Cleveland, the Guardians dropped a tough 2-1 game to the Astros yesterday, but continue their road trip tonight in Chicago. The Cardinals open a series with the White Sox at 7:40, with Gavin Williams getting the start on the mound. In college hoops, Michigan is expected to lose national championship winning head coach coach Dusty May to the Dallas Mavericks. May went 64-13-2 seasons in Ann Arbor and led the Wolverines to this year's national title. His departure could trigger roster movement as NCAA rules will open a transfer portal window for Michigan players once a new head coach is announced. In the NBA, trade rumors continue to swirl around Giannis Antetokounmpo. ESPN reports the Celtics and Heat

0: emerged as leading contenders if Milwaukee decides to move the former MVP before Tuesday's NBA draft. For ONN Sports, I'm Isaiah Jacob.
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0: Alex Warren on WJER. My name is Laurel Quillen. Thanks for hanging out with us on a Monday. 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Bill Moore Morgan, sometime after 10 a.m., will be drawing out a contestant from those entries that we receive. He will announce the name of a business that he draws, and then anyone working there, whether it's you that entered the office or anyone else that says, hey, I work there too, you can give us a call and say, yes, we listen while we work, and then we will make arrangements to bring you some subs and cookies from Subway on a Wednesday afternoon from your friends at the Voice of the Valley and the station with the endless list of winners, WJER.
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1: AP News. I'm Ed Donahue. Vice President J.D. Vance is optimistic after the first talks with Iran about ending the war. Speaking in Geneva, Vance says he's far more interested in Iran's actions than words.
2: My point is not that I trust or distrust anybody. My point is that I trust actions. And what the president has asked us to do is verify what they're doing,
3: focus less on what they're saying.
1: Iran's parliament speaker, Mohammad Bagher Kalbaf, says the territorial integrity of Lebanon and national sovereignty of Lebanon on all its territory, hopefully in these conversations, we will conclude this issue, and we will not let go until the final conclusion. Vance also said progress was made in establishment of measures to ensure the Strait of Hormuz stays open. A federal judge blocked an attempt by the Trump administration to subpoena Minnesota Governor Tim Walz and other state officials,
4: calling the subpoenas an effort to coerce Minnesota officials into assisting the federal government with enforcing civil immigration law and to harass and retaliate against them for failing to do so. The subpoenas were served in January as part of an investigation into whether Walz and other officials obstructed or impeded law enforcement during a sweeping immigration operation in the Minneapolis-St. Paul area. Walz called the ruling a victory for the rule of law and our democracy. I'm Lisa Dwyer.
1: National Guard members and park police are patrolling the deck around the Lincoln Memorial reflecting pool. The Trump administration faces a self-imposed July 4th deadline to fix a botched renovation and cleaning efforts. Today in Arlington, Texas, Lionel Messi has the world scoring record with 18 goals in his career after scoring twice in a 2-0 victory over Austria. More information at apnews.com. This is AP News. China has announced sanctions on 10 American defense companies.
5: The move by Beijing comes in response to a recent U.S. decision that bars some Chinese tech companies from defense contracts. The Chinese Commerce Ministry said on Monday that exporters will be blocked from selling dual-use items to the sanctioned U.S. firms. Such items have both military and non-military applications. Separately, China's finance ministry said that government entities would be prohibited from buying products from 46 American companies, including multiple units of Lockheed Martin, Raytheon, and General Dynamics. The Defense Department recently added several Chinese tech firms to a list that prevents them from securing U.S. military contracts. I'm Charles de Ledesma.
1: Keith Kachuk is going to the Hockey Hall of Fame, along with Patrice Bergeron, Carey Price, and Pekka Rinne. Kachuk was elected hours after his sons became teammates when Brady was traded to Florida, joining older brother Matthew. I'm Ed Donahue, AP News.
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7: Good afternoon. This is the 5 o'clock report for Monday, June 22nd. WJER news time is 5:05. We'll have your forecast coming up in sports. We'll talk about the Guardians, how they did over the weekend, and what they're doing here to start the week in a big series in Chicago. But first, I'm Bill Hammerstrom, reporting for the WJER news team. We have some breaking news to get you started here this afternoon. New Philadelphia firefighters pulled a dead body from the Tuscarawas River earlier this afternoon. We talked to Tuscarawas County Sheriff Detective Adam Fisher shortly after rescue workers brought the body to shore near the dock by the Waterworks ball fields. That was shortly after 4 p.m.
8: Earlier this afternoon, there were some state officials working here in the area, actually doing some work in the river. And while they were doing their work in the river, coming across some debris or some downed trees that were in the water, and specifically focusing on those areas for the type of work that they were doing, that some of their prop wash or the momentum movement, the current from the boat that they were operating in, actually caused a male body to surface and continue to float down the river.
7: Fisher says the body appears to be that of a male in his late 20s or early 30s. He had only begun his investigation, so details are limited. However, he said initially it does not look like the body sustained any trauma to indicate foul play at this time.
8: You know, obviously, if there are some traumatic circumstances that happen, that tends to lead us more to believe that there was foul play. At this point, there are no indications or immediate trauma that is visible. So I'll kind of leave it at that for now. Obviously, why does a body end up in the river? There's any number of conclusions that can happen.
7: Again, we spoke to Fisher just about 45 minutes ago. He said at that time that they had not yet identified the body. It will be transported for an autopsy. We will continue to follow this story and have more information coming up tomorrow. Elsewhere in the news, the Ohio State Highway Patrol is investigating a deadly two-vehicle crash in Holmes County. It happened Sunday night around 8:40 on U.S. 62 just west of Berlin. Worcester Post Lieutenant James Walton says a Honda Pilot SUV crossed the center line and collided head-on with an oncoming Jeep Cherokee SUV. The driver of the Honda, 49-year-old Renee Troyer of Millersburg, was pronounced dead at the scene. Walton says the troopers have been trying to figure out what caused her vehicle to go left of center.
9: It's unknown at this time. It's still being investigated as the cause. There's nothing that outlines at this time. We're unsure if alcohol or drugs are a factor involved in it.
7: The driver of the Jeep Cherokee, 32-year-old Laura Troyer, also of Millersburg, was flown to Akron with serious injuries. Two kids riding in the Jeep were flown to Akron Children's Hospital in critical condition.
9: Seatbelts were utilized as well as for the children. They were in the proper seat harnesses and seatbelted correctly.
7: Multiple emergency agencies responded. Walton did not have any updates available on the children when we last talked to him this morning. State troopers say a Sugar Creek man was hospitalized in Akron after crashing an ATV north of the village on Father's Day. Sergeant Jennifer Makris says the 57-year-old man lost control as he was turning right from Copperhead Road northwest onto Oak Ridge Road Sunday around 4 p.m. Makris says the man took the turn too wide and the ATV went off the left side of the roadway.
10: He was not wearing a seatbelt at the time, so he was ejected outside the driver's door. And alcohol is suspected to be a factor in the crash.
7: Makris says the man suffered injuries mainly to the head. Those injuries were considered serious but not life-threatening.
10: He was treated by Sugar Creek Fire Department on scene, and he was life-flighted to Akron General Hospital.
7: Makris says there were no passengers in the ATV, and charges are pending. In Stark County, Plain Township, police say a 5-year-old girl has died after suffering severe injuries in the backyard of her family home. Dave Chodowski of ONN affiliate WKYC-TV in Cleveland has that story.
11: This happened yesterday afternoon at a home on Burr Oak Street, northeast in Plain Township. Investigators say her father was in the backyard backing up a compact earth mover machine. When he found his daughter on the ground with severe injuries, he rushed her to the hospital where she did not make it. The father was also treated at the hospital. The incident remains under investigation.
7: Thanks, Dave. Yet another fatal accident happened in Stark County over the weekend. Tri-Division EMS reported a 55-year-old man died after getting trapped under an overturned riding lawnmower on Saturday. EMS and the East Sparta Fire Department responded to the incident just before 6 p.m. in the 6,000 block of Breeze Hill Street Southwest in Pike Township. Stark County officials are investigating. The accident took place just a few miles away from a fatal ATV crash that happened in Pike Township 6 days earlier. From Tuscarawas County Common Pleas Court, an accused drug dealer will spend 5 to 7.5 years in prison for providing the drugs that contributed to the overdose death of a New Philadelphia teen. 24-year-old Thomas Ritchie in May pleaded guilty to involuntary manslaughter and drug charges related to the 2025 death of a 17-year-old New Philadelphia and Buckeye Career Center student. Tuscarawas County Sheriff Detective and Lead Drug Force Commander Cole Morris told us at the time that Ritchie sold cocaine and psychedelic mushrooms to the teen in March of last year. Later, the sheriff's office responded to a report of an overdose at a party attended by many teenagers in Franklin Township.
12: There was multiple people at this party, many juveniles, some right at 18, 19 years old, a little older, but there's many witnesses.
7: Judge Michael Earnest last week sentenced Ritchie to prison and ordered him to pay over $17,000 in restitution to the victim's family. Ritchie is in the Tuscarawas County Jail awaiting transfer to a correctional facility. WJER News Time is 5:12. Your temperature right now, 71 degrees. Here's your forecast.
13: After a brief lull period late this morning, we're going to see showers and thunderstorms resume for the region, mainly in between the hours of 2 to 8 p.m. Some of those thunderstorms can carry some severity in nature, including damaging wind gusts, isolated possibilities for localized flooding, as well as the possibility for a brief spin-up. High temperatures in the mid-70s coming down tonight into the middle-upper 50s as clouds decrease and showers begin to end after sunset. I'm meteorologist Emma Keegan with WTOB9.
7: Thanks, Emma. Again, right now, 71 degrees. We do have sports coming up next, but before we go there, how about some entertainment news locally? The most recent theatrical foray into the Land of Oz opens this year's summer movie musical series at the KSU Tusk Performing Arts Center. Wicked for Good is the opening movie for the eight-week series that takes place on Tuesday nights at 7 through August 11th. David Mitchell says the series includes classics like The Sound of Music and West Side Story from the 1960s, up to more recent hits like Hamilton and the Wicked movie.
14: Exciting. We've got, you know, a mix of old and new movies. So, it, like I said, it's a fun way to come out on a Tuesday night and enjoy some movie musicals.
7: This is year two for the PAX movie musical series.
14: So we kicked it off last year. It was a great success, lots of fun. Great way to spend a hot summer Tuesday night in our air-conditioned space watching a movie. I mean, it is the largest indoor screen in the county.
7: Tickets are $10 or $60 for a pass, good for eight shows.
14: Reasonably priced. Free popcorn is included, thanks to our friends at the Barnett Realtors for sponsoring that for us.
7: That movie pass can be used as one ticket for each show, eight tickets for one show, or any combination totaling eight tickets in between. It's going to wrap up the news report. We'll revisit your headlines a little bit later on during the 5 o'clock report. But right now, sports, when we come back, when the 5 o'clock report continues.
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7: This is your Wendy's Sports Report for Monday. I'm Bill Hammerstrom. We'll start with Major League Baseball. The Guardians lost a weekend series to the Astros after Houston won the rubber match yesterday, 2-1. Guardians starter Slade Ciccone pitched well but couldn't match Astros starter Kaiwei Tang and three relievers who held Cleveland hitters to one run on four hits. Guardians manager Stephen Vogt put as much of the blame on his team's approach at the plate.
16: Yeah, he pitched a good game. I just thought, I felt like we weren't committed to our plan as well as we should have been. I felt like we got in between. He got us in between. We were out front of the sweepers and late on the fastballs, and it's a tough way to survive when we're doing that.
7: One Guardian who did not struggle in the series was rookie Travis Bazzana. He batted .583 with seven hits, six RBI, four runs scored, and two home runs in the three games. Both those bombs came on Saturday when the second baseman from Australia went 4-for-4 with five RBIs. He spoke to the Major League Baseball Network about his approach at the plate in his first career two-home run game.
17: I was just filling out to a heater over the hot, trying to see it up, and I'm feeling really, really confident tracking it, being on time at the moment. So, yeah, I was just looking for a good pitch to hit, and I was ready to go. After getting the fastball in the first two at-bats, I was kind of bringing my timing back a little bit for something soft, but still, like, it's hard to get off the fastball, and then, yeah, that one just stayed over the middle in that count, and it was a good one to go on.
7: The Guardians need some more bats to step up because Jose Ramirez, Chase DeLauder, and Angel Martinez are all on the injured list. DeLauder could return before the 4th of July with a rib cage fracture. Ramirez is expected back after the All-Star break in mid-July with a broken wrist. Martinez is expected back in late July with a fractured foot. Meanwhile, number 4 prospect pitcher Cal Steven needs elbow surgery. The 23-year-old right-hander was a big piece of the trade that sent Shane Bieber to Toronto. Bieber, meanwhile, hasn't pitched yet this season for Toronto because of elbow inflammation. He's expected to make his season debut on Tuesday. Injuries or not, the Guardians are still in first place in the American League Central, a game ahead of the White Sox, who were swept by Detroit in 3 games over the weekend. Cleveland is in Chicago for 3 games against the White Sox to start the week. Tonight, Gavin Williams pitches for the Guards, while Anthony Kay is on the mound for the White Sox. Kay is 5-0 at home for Chicago. Williams is looking for what would be an American League-leading 10th win. First pitch is at 7:40. Guardians warm-up starts at 7:05. More baseball news in the National League. The Reds took 2 out of 3 from the Yankees after winning 4-1 yesterday. Cincinnati won back-to-back series over the New York teams, first the Mets, then the Yankees. Reds pitcher Chase Burns improved to 9-1, winning his 8th straight decision. The Reds picked Burns 2nd overall in the 2024 MLB draft. 1 pick after, the Guardians took Travis Bezzana. Manager Stephen Vogt said the 23-year-old kept pace with a strong Yankees lineup, despite nearly reaching 100 pitches in 5 innings.
18: You know what? I mean, he's got a, 96 after 5. Some of that's not Chase. Some of that's the Yankees. You know, there's not a lot of Chase in that lineup. But I do think there are hitters that he's going to learn, like, you know, get to the bottom of the order and like threw, I think he threw a 3-2 breaking ball to walk the 9 here. Those are things. He'll learn that stuff as he goes, and he is now. But, I mean, kept him off the board except for 1.
7: Meanwhile, the Pirates beat the Rockies 8-6 to avoid getting swept in Colorado. The Pirates are just a game ahead of Cincinnati in the battle to avoid the basement in the NL Central. Now let's go to the Associated Press with national sports news, leading off with the U.S. Open in golf.
19: AP Sports, I'm Mike Hempen. Wyndham Clark avoided the greatest collapse in U.S. Open history and held on to win his 2nd Open title. Clark had a 6-stroke lead at the start of Sunday's final round, but that was down to 1 after 5 holes. He made a huge putt on the 16th for a 2-shot lead, and then on the 18th hole, he 2-putted from 50 feet for par and a 1-shot victory over Sam Burns.
20: I mean, to be honest, I was really frustrated that I made some bogeys coming in, and I did everything I could to get over that because I thought I could have been, you know, at 9-10 under, which would have been a little better of a cushion. The best players in the world right behind me. And then this morning is just the anticipation. You have a pit in your stomach and you just can't wait to get out there. And so it's nerve-wracking. But once you get inside the ropes, you kind of get into your business. And I kind of took care of business a little bit.
19: Egypt has its first ever World Cup win, 3-1 over New Zealand. Cape Verde and Uruguay played to a 2-2 tie. Belgium and Iran ended in a scoreless draw, while Spain shut out Saudi Arabia 4-0. The Florida Panthers have acquired Brady Tkachuk from Ottawa in a trade that sends 4 draft picks to the Senators. North Carolina beat Oklahoma 6-2 in Game 2 of the College World Series, forcing a winner-take-all Game 3 on Monday night. I'm Mike Hempen, AP Sports.
7: Thanks, Mike. Some more news from the Associated Press. The Associated Press is reporting that the Dallas Mavericks and Dusty May of national champion Michigan are finalizing an agreement for the coach to make the jump from college to the NBA. May and the Wolverines won the NCAA championship with a 69-63 win over UConn in April to wrap up a 34-3 season. That came 3 years after the 49-year-old led Florida Atlantic to its only Final Four appearance. May replaces Jason Kidd as head coach of the Dallas Mavericks. That is your Windy Sports Report. For WJER, I'm Bill Hammerstrom on your sports voice of the Valley.
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7: We have the following obituaries to report. Betty Elwood, age 96, of Urecksville, died Sunday. She was preceded in death by her husband, Arthur. A service is scheduled for 1 p.m. Friday at R.K. Lindsay Funeral Home. 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Donations can be made to Ohio's Hospice Foundation. And again, R.K. Lindsay Funeral Home is handling the arrangements for Betty Elwood, age 96, of Urecksville. Janice Weber, age 87, of Dover, died Friday. She was preceded in death by her husband, Burdell. A celebration of life service will take place at 11:30 a.m. on Tuesday at Linhert Guide Funeral Home. There will be a public graveside service at St. James Lutheran Church Cemetery on Thursday at 10:30 a.m. Calling hours are on Tuesday from 10 to 11:30 a.m. at Linhert Guide Funeral Home. Donations can be made to Grace Lutheran Church or Ohio's Hospice. And again, Linhert Guide Funeral Home is handling the arrangements for Janice Weber, age 87, of Dover. Shirley Shupp, age 89, of New Philadelphia, died Wednesday. She was preceded in death by her husband, Lloyd. Services have already taken place. Linhert Guide Funeral Home handled the arrangements. And you can make memorial donations to Sharon Moravian Church in memory of Shirley Shupp, age 89, of New Philadelphia. Hubert Granger, age 82, of Dover, died May 13th. He is survived by his wife, Karen. A service is scheduled for today at 6 p.m. at Dover First Christian Church. Calling hours are taking place right now at the church. Donations can be made to IDES in Noblesville, Indiana. Linhert Guide Funeral Home is handling the arrangements for Hubert Granger, age 82, of Dover. Margaret Beans, age 88, of New Philadelphia, died Friday, June 12th. A graveside service is scheduled for 1 p.m. Friday at East Avenue Cemetery in New Philadelphia. Linhert Guide Funeral Home is handling the arrangements for Margaret Beans, age 88, of New Philadelphia. Fred Treister, age 90, of Dover, died Tuesday. He is survived by his wife, Jean. A private memorial service will be held. Linhert Guide Funeral Home is handling the arrangements for Fred Treister, age 90, of Dover.
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7: WJER news time is 5:24. When we come back, we'll get you caught up once again on today's headlines. And we'll have your weather forecast. That's all coming up next when the 5 o'clock report continues.
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7: Thank you for listening to the 5 o'clock report. I'm Bill Hammerstrom. News time, 5:25. Your temperature right now in New Philadelphia, 70 degrees. Chance of scattered showers in the area. Right now, let's go back to your news headlines for the day. We had breaking news this hour. Just within the past 2 hours, New Philadelphia firefighters pulled a dead body from the Tuscarawas River. We talked to Tuscarawas County Sheriff Detective Adam Fisher shortly after rescue workers brought the body to shore near the dock by the Waterworks ball fields shortly after 4 p.m.
8: Earlier this afternoon, there were some state officials working here in the area, actually doing some work in the river. And while they were doing their work in the river, coming across some debris or some downed trees that were in the water, and specifically refocusing on those areas for the type of work that they were doing, that some of their prop wash or the momentum movement, the current for the boat that they were operating in, actually caused a male body to surface and continue to float down the river.
7: Fisher says the body appears to be that of a male in his late 20s or early 30s. He had only begun his investigation, so details are limited. At the time, he said they did not know who the body belonged to. He says initially it does not look like the body sustained any trauma that might indicate foul play at this time.
8: You know, obviously, if there are some traumatic circumstances that happen, that tends to lead us more to believe that there was foul play. At this point, there are no indications or immediate trauma that is visible. So I'll kind of leave it at that for now. Obviously, why does the body end up in the river? There's any number of conclusions that can happen.
7: The body will be transported for an autopsy. We will continue to follow this story and have more information tomorrow on the WJER Morning Show. Elsewhere in the news, state troopers say a Sugar Creek man was hospitalized in Akron after crashing an ATV north of the village on Father's Day. Sergeant Jennifer Maker says the 57-year-old man lost control as he was turning right from Copperhead Road northwest onto Oak Ridge Road Sunday around 4 p.m. Maker says the man took the turn too wide and the ATV went off the left side of the roadway.
10: He was not wearing a seatbelt at the time, so he was ejected outside the driver's door, and alcohol is suspected to be a factor in the crash.
7: Maker says the man suffered injuries mainly to the head that were considered serious but not life-threatening. He was flown to Akron General Hospital. Maker says there were no passengers in the ATV and charges are pending. And now here's your forecast.
13: After a brief lull period late this morning, we're going to see showers and thunderstorms resume for the region, mainly in between the hours of 2 to 8 p.m. Some of those thunderstorms can carry some severity in nature, including damaging wind gusts, isolated possibilities for localized flooding, as well as the possibility for a brief spin-up. High temperatures in the mid-70s, coming down tonight into the middle upper 50s as clouds decrease and showers begin to end after sunset. I'm meteorologist Emma Keegan with WTOB9.
7: Thanks, Emma. Right now, 70 degrees. Some sports notes to wrap up the 5 o'clock report tonight on WJER. The Guardians begin a three-game series with the White Sox. Those teams are 1-2 in the AL Central. Tonight's game starts at 7:40. Guardians warm-up starts at 7:05. That is the same time tomorrow. Then Wednesday, it is an afternoon game with a 2:10 start. And in the World Cup today, Lionel Messi became the most prolific goal scorer in World Cup history. He scored two goals in Argentina's 2-0 win over Austria to give him 18 World Cup goals, breaking a tie that he previously held with German soccer legend Miroslav Klose. And that is going to wrap up the 5 o'clock report. We'll have your next news update at 6 o'clock with your local news following the Associated Press. Reporting for the WJER News Team, I'm Bill Hammerstrom. 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

0: What will your next chapter say? Natasha Bedingfield and Unwritten on WJER. Thanks for hanging out with us on a Monday evening. 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

0: He knows how to do a big finish. That's Michael Bublé and Higher on WJER. 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
1: AP News, I'm Ben Thomas. Vice President J.D. Vance says talks with senior Iranian officials in Switzerland have created a good foundation for a final deal to end the Iran war.
2: We left a lot of our team, the Iranians left a lot of their team at the resort there to keep on working at. So all in all, a very productive 36 hours.
1: Ed Donahue has more.
3: At the White House, President Trump is also optimistic.
4: We're doing very well in terms of negotiating a fair and reasonable deal. One of the things that we are doing also, and it came up last night, is money that's being unfrozen is going to be used to buy food, and the food's going to be bought exclusively through the United States from our farmers.
3: But the president also said bad things could happen.
4: If Iran doesn't live up to their agreement, or if they're not behaving, I will do what I have to do.
3: Iran noted major progress to end the fighting in Lebanon and called that the first real test of the negotiations. I'm Ed Donahue.
1: Oil prices have fallen below $80 per barrel. Brent crude, the international standard, settling a little above $77.50. Meanwhile, U.S. gasoline prices remain below $4 per gallon. AAA puts the national average for regular at about $3.93. A mixed finish on Wall Street, the S&P fell 0.4%, the Dow rose 0.3%, the Nasdaq fell 1.3%. At the World Cup, two more golds from Lionel Messi set a World Cup record of 18 as defending champion Argentina beat Austria 2-0. And two deaths to report, former Federal Reserve Chair Alan Greenspan at 100. He presided over an era of sustained growth for the U.S. economy, but spoke about that and the 2008 financial crisis that followed.
5: If we get it right 70% of the time, that is exceptionally good.
1: And music industry star maker Clive Davis has died at 94. This is AP News. Summer's officially here and Europe's feeling the heat.
6: France is facing a grueling and deadly heat wave with temperatures soaring above 104 degrees Fahrenheit.
7: It's been really, really hot. I wasn't expecting it to be so bad.
6: Tanya Casalicio from London.
7: I know a lot of the tourists are just going to the museums because then it's not in the sun, it's not so hot, there's some AC.
6: People tried to adapt in a country without widespread air conditioning, including schools which were closed. There have been multiple drownings as people try to cool off in water with strong currents. Officials are also limiting public consumption of alcohol due to the dangers from heat. The government is also warning parents to not leave children in hot cars after two young children, ages 2 and 4, were found dead in their family car in a parking lot. I'm Lisa Dwyer.
1: 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I'm Ben Thomas. 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
9: This is Bill Hammerstrom reporting for WJER News. New Philadelphia firefighters pulled a dead body from the Tuscarawas River earlier this afternoon. We talked to Tuscarawas County Sheriff Detective Captain Adam Fisher shortly after rescue workers brought the body to shore near the dock by the Waterworks ball fields shortly after 4 p.m.
10: Earlier this afternoon, there were some state officials working here in the area, actually doing some work in the river. And while they were doing their work in the river, coming across some debris or some downed trees that were in the water, and specifically focusing on those areas for the type of work that they were doing, that some of their prop wash or the momentum or movement, the current from the boat that they were operating in, actually caused a male body to surface and continue to float down the river.
9: Fisher says the body appears to be that of a male in his late 20s or early 30s. He had only begun his investigation, so details are limited. However, he said initially it does not look like the body sustained any trauma to indicate foul play at this time.
10: You know, obviously, if there are some traumatic circumstances that happen, that tends to lead us more to believe that there was foul play. At this point, there are no indications or immediate trauma that is visible. So I'll kind of leave it at that for now. Obviously, why does a body end up in the river? There's any number of conclusions that can happen.
9: Fisher at around 4:30 said they had not yet identified the body. It will be transported for an autopsy. We will continue to follow the story and have more information tomorrow morning. State troopers say a Millersburg woman was killed and three other people were hospitalized following a head-on crash between two SUVs west of Berlin Sunday night. The crash happened around 8:40 p.m. on U.S. 62 in Holmes County. 49-year-old Renee Troyer died when the Honda Pilot she was driving crossed the center line and collided with an oncoming Jeep Cherokee. Worcester Post Lieutenant James Walton says troopers hope data from Troyer's vehicle could indicate why she drove in the opposite lane.
11: A download usually of the vehicles to try to get the ECM module or speed to get an idea of if speed's a factor or not in any braking or anything that may have happened prior to the crash.
9: The driver of the Jeep Cherokee, 32-year-old Laura Troyer, also of Millersburg, and two children in her vehicle were flown to Akron hospitals. Walton says the investigation is ongoing.
11: So from here, all witness statements of units that were around the area at the time that witnessed the crash will be collected. That information will be transcribed into the crash report itself.
9: The Post described Laura Troyer's injuries as serious. The children, who were properly restrained in their seats, were taken to Akron Children's Hospital in critical condition. Walton had no updates on them as of this morning. In Plain Township in Stark County, police say a 5-year-old girl has died after suffering severe injuries in the backyard of her family home. Dave Chudowski of Own and Affiliate, WKYC-TV in Cleveland, has more details.
12: This happened yesterday afternoon at a home on Burr Oak Street, northeast in Plain Township. Investigators say her father was in the backyard backing up a compact earth mover machine. When he found his daughter on the ground with severe injuries, he rushed her to the hospital where she did not make it. The father was also treated at the hospital. The incident remains under investigation.
9: Thanks, Dave. Yet another fatal accident happened in Stark County over the weekend. Tri-Division EMS reported a 55-year-old man died after getting trapped under an overturned riding mower on Saturday. EMS and the East Sparta Fire Department responded to the incident just before 6 p.m. in the 6,000 block of Breeze Hill Street Southwest in Pike Township. Stark County officials are still investigating. The accident took place just a few miles away from a fatal ATV crash that happened in Pike Township 6 days earlier. Let's go to sports. In Major League Baseball, the Guardians lost a weekend series to the Astros after Houston won the rubber match yesterday 2-1. Guardian starter Slade Ciccone pitched well, but he couldn't match Astros starter Kaiwei Tang and three relievers who held Cleveland hitters to one run on four hits. Guardians manager Stephen Vogt put as much of the blame on his team's approach at the plate.
13: Yeah, he pitched a good game. I just thought, I felt like we weren't committed to our plan as well as we should have been. I felt like we got in between. He got us in between. We were out front of the sweepers and late on the fastballs, and it's a tough way to survive when we're doing that.
9: The Guardians have a one-game lead over the Chicago White Sox in the AL Central. That sets up a big three-game series to start the week against the White Sox in Chicago. Game one tonight is at 7:40 with Guardians warm-up starting at 7:05 right here on WJER. 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
14: After a brief lull period late this morning, we're going to see showers and thunderstorms resume for the region, mainly in between the hours of 2 to 8 p.m. Some of those thunderstorms can carry some severity in nature, including damaging wind gusts, isolated possibilities for localized flooding, as well as the possibility for a brief spin-up. High temperatures in the mid-70s coming down tonight into the middle-upper 50s as clouds decrease and showers begin to end after sunset. I'm meteorologist Emma Keegan with WTOB9.
9: Thanks, Emma. Reporting for WJER, I'm Bill Hammerstrom on The Voice of the Valley.
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Bruno Mars on the Voice of the Valley, WJER. Thanks so much for hanging out with us on a Monday evening. Just around the corner, we have news from around the state brought to you by the Ohio News Network and a look at our Valley forecast coming up as well. 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

0: I'm Kate Burdett on the Ohio News Network. After a series of teen takeovers that resulted in violence and public panic, the city of Columbus is planning to move forward with new curfew laws for children. Amy Steigerwald of ONN affiliate WBNS-TV reports.
1: City Council President Shannon Harden says the city is exploring timing options for a summer curfew. As it stands right now, the curfew would start at 9 o'clock for those 12 and under. For teens 13 to 17, the curfew would shift from 10 p.m. to 6 a.m. as opposed to midnight to 4 a.m.
2: Then the engagement with their parent will increase to encourage them.
1: Another big part of this legislation, parental accountability. President Harden says repeat offenders of the curfew could result in parental fines.
0: And in Southwest Ohio, new details have emerged in the case against embattled Bethel Police Chief Chad Essert. ONN's Brianna Albizu has more.
3: Essert will be arraigned today on 70 felony counts related to child sex abuse. He was recently extradited back to Ohio from Florida. 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

0: families, but when they're on the job, they put it all on the line to protect and serve us. 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
3: After a brief lull period late this morning, we're going to see showers and thunderstorms resume for the region, mainly in between the hours of 2 to 8 p.m. Some of those thunderstorms can carry some severity in nature, including damaging wind gusts, isolated possibilities for localized flooding, as well as the possibility for a brief spin-up. High temperatures in the mid-70s coming down tonight into the middle upper 50s as clouds decrease and showers begin to end after sunset. I'm meteorologist Emma Keegan with WTOB9.
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7: For ONN Sports, I'm Isaiah Jacob. The Reds are looking to build some momentum after taking a series from the Yankees over the weekend. Capped by a 4-1 win yesterday, Tyler Stevenson hit a 3-run home run. Terry Francona commented on his play after the game.
8: What he did with it was so good. He sold out for a good fastball and whacked it. And God, that was so needed. I mean, it changed the whole game with one swing, and good for our pitching to make it hold up.
7: Cincinnati now returns home to open a series against the Brewers. First pitch is set for 7:10. Up in Cleveland, the Guardians dropped a tough 2-1 game to the Astros yesterday, but continue their road trip tonight in Chicago. The Guardians open a series with the White Sox at 7:40, with Gavin Williams getting the start on the mound. In college hoops, Michigan is expected to lose national championship winning head coach Dusty May to the Dallas Mavericks. May went 64-13 in 2 seasons in Ann Arbor and led the Wolverines to this year's national title. His departure could trigger roster movement as NCAA rules will open a transfer portal window for Michigan players once a new head coach is announced. In the NBA, trade rumors continue to swirl around Giannis Antetokounmpo. ESPN reports the Celtics and Heat have emerged as leading contenders if Milwaukee decides to move the former MVP before Tuesday's NBA draft. For ONN Sports, I'm Isaiah Jacob.
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0: Duran Duran on WJER. Thanks so much for hanging out with us. Laurel Quillen with you on a Monday evening. More of your favorite music on the way. And stick around for the classic rock fans. We've got the ultimate classic rock starting at 7 o'clock tonight with WJER.
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0: Boy, that's a great, great deep cut request for Cinderella. I still love how that song was used in the movie The Wrestler with Mickey Rourke. Check that out if you have not seen it. It's so good. And speaking of so good, well, this is a bit of a trick because it's just Wardlaw, but that is so good, isn't it? Maybe so, so good? We'll move on here, but I should welcome you all. As you might know, we do this each and every night, but tonight we have a cool box set to give away. I will share details soon enough. It's Ultimate Classic Rock.
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Jenna sent this headline in. I like it a lot. Study: letting teens sleep in on weekends may boost their mental health. And that's one way to look at it. The other benefit is that you won't hear them complaining. Wait, you're telling me I'm wrong? Take it up with Ozzy. It's Ultimate Classic Rock.

Take that bottle, hurl it far away, because chances are you don't want to read that message, and maybe that's not the right attitude. You're right. Matt Wardlaw, that is what they sometimes call me. Other times, well, don't worry about that. But I am here for your requests, so get those over my way using our app, and enjoy this from the Chili Peppers on UCR.

0: But is he really? Let's dial it back a bit. If you're into a bit of fitness, maybe we can bring in the boss to help out with the training. Maybe just start doing a bit of stretching and we will get to the actual exercise momentarily. 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
7: Showers and thunderstorms continue early on this evening before slowly tapering off after sunset, heading towards midnight tonight. Temperatures drop from the middle 70s down into the middle upper 50s with decreasing clouds as we head towards tomorrow morning. Some of those thunder showers can carry some severe impacts, including damaging wind gusts, localized flooding, as well as the possibility for a brief spin up. Tomorrow's weather looking a lot nicer, partly cloudy to sunny skies and high temperatures in the mid upper 70s. I'm meteorologist Emma Keegan with WTOV 9.